Bring it back.

0: We about to hit tonight with a rescue story. Come on. Some of my favorite lyrics that I've been a part of over the last few years are in this next song. And they say, you were writing the pages before I had a name, before I needed grace, singing songs of redemption. Every time I ran away, you were louder than my shame. You guys need to hear that one more time tonight. Anybody need to be reminded of just to know that no matter where you've been in your life, no matter what you've done, no matter what you're going through, God loves you. He believes in you. He's rooting for you. He's never going to give up on you. I grew up with an amazing family. I have an amazing mom and dad that at a very early age planted that seed. They taught me what it was to put my faith and my trust in Jesus. And I know that had it not been for the example that they set for myself and so many others, and just the way that I watched them walk out their faith, I wouldn't have known that there was a God out there that loved me. I wouldn't have known about this Jesus that died on the cross for my sins. I wouldn't have known that even though I spent a number of years of my life running as far and as fast as I could from him, he was running faster. And I like to thank my mom and dad for that every night. And I like to thank my family and just give a word of encouragement to other moms and dads who are here tonight. Maybe you're in a season right now in your life where you're walking through something with a family member, with a son or a daughter or somebody that you love, and they're going through a part in their life or a time in their life where you prayed and you hoped they would never have to experience. Keep praying. Keep trusting. Keep believing that God's plans are better than ours. His timing is perfect. I believe that with all my heart. I believe Jeremiah 29:11 is my favorite Bible verse. It says, for I know the plans I have for you, says the Lord, plans to prosper you, not to harm you, for hope in the future. Yes, and I believe that with all my heart. I believe God has a special plan for each and every one of us. So just keep trusting. I had some dreams growing up as a kid. I'll be honest, it wasn't to play music. My dad was a worship leader. There was a guitar in our house all the time. I didn't have any desire to play the guitar. To be honest with you, I would have thought by now I would be retired from the NBA. But it didn't work out. Like most kids do, in their junior high, senior high years, they start thinking they know more than everybody else, and they start trying to make their own decisions and forget everything they've been taught. And I made some bad decisions in my senior year of high school. I got in trouble for drug use, and I lost 2 Division I basketball scholarships, and I dropped out of high school at Christmas break of my senior year. And I remember thinking, man, my life's over. Everything I had worked so hard to become was gone in just seconds. And I didn't have anybody to blame that on, you know, because I had this amazing family and this community and support. A year later, I walked on to a junior college and I made the team. And I got a full scholarship and I moved 4 hours away from home. Still hadn't learned my lesson. You give an 18-year-old kid all that freedom. And in my case, I found myself every night partying, trying to outdo somebody, trying to impress somebody, trying to be the center of attention. And the day before my freshman season started, I tore all the ligaments in my ankle and I had to redshirt. And here I am again thinking, my life's over. Everything, you know, finally get what I want and it's gone again. So I turned to drugs and alcohol to try to fix the problem. I remember picking a guitar up my freshman year. My roommate had this guitar that looked almost identical to this right now. And first time I held a guitar in my hand, I knew this is what I was supposed to be doing. And then I was like, well, I could be a rock star because I like to party. And I thought that's what you did. You know, I thought in order to play music, in order to tour and travel, like that's what you did with your life if you played music. And so for 15 years of my life, I just created this completely different person, and drugs, alcohol, you name it, were just a part of my daily routine because I wanted to be the best at it. And I thought that's what you did. And I carried that into my marriage. I carried it into being a father. In 2012, my wife was pregnant with our daughter, and she came to me Man, I was in one of the lowest places in my life, but I was really good at hiding it, you know. For everybody else, they thought I was happy, you know. They thought we were on the brink of this big record deal and we were going to be the next big thing. And she would say, you know, everybody thinks you're so happy, but you got to be the saddest person I know. And she was right. She came to me, she said, we can't do this. I can't support what you're doing. If you can't make some changes for your family, we're out. Not gonna watch you kill yourself. And I didn't want somebody raising my kids. I didn't want to lose my family. And I knew I couldn't do that on my own because I tried before. And I said, God, if you're who you say you are, prove it. And if you can prove it, I'll leave all this behind. Well, I got on a flight to go to Europe for a month. And a week into that tour, I was on a tour bus and we were driving across Spain one day. I was reading a book and listening to some music. And I was staring out the window and I closed my book and I took my headphones off. And there was a guy scanning radio stations at the front of our bus. And I hear this song out of nowhere called Redeemed by Big Daddy Weave. And I knew that song was not a coincidence. It hit me. And it hit me right. I mean, those lyrics spoke to me in a way that I'd never had a song speak to me. And I remember in that moment just feeling like, man, Zach, you missed it all. Like the whole time you were growing up in church, like you missed it, the point. God sees me in a way. God sees us all in a way that we can't see ourselves. He knew the things that I would struggle with. He knew the things that you would struggle with. So he sent his son to die for us. And I remember coming home from that tour. I called my wife from a hotel room and I said, you're never going to believe this. And she thought I was crazy because she didn't think I would ever change. And I said, but I'm coming home and I'm done. We're going to cancel our shows. And we're going to find a church. And I came home. I gave my life to the Lord June 10th of 2012. I walked in the door. My wife was taking our kids to school and she was getting ready to leave for work. And I waited till the house was quiet and everybody was gone. And I walked into our bedroom and I cleared all the shoes out of the floor of my closet and I just fell on my hands and knees. And I said, God, if you can use me, can you save me? Like, is there something here worth saving? Can you save me, God? This is it. I can't do this anymore. I don't care if I play music. I just want to be a good dad, a good husband. I want to know who you are, you know? And it was like this weight lifted when I said that. It was like all of a sudden I could breathe because I didn't have to be this guy that I've been trying to be for the last 15, 20 years. I could be who God had called me to be. And it was like he was in that room with me with his hand stretched out just saying, Zach, welcome home. I've been waiting on you. I say that tonight to just remind you guys, if you're here and you have that rescue story, if you have a rescue story, if you've been there and you know what I'm talking about, it's something to be excited about. It's something to celebrate. Our stories, your testimony can change people's lives. They can bring people to know Jesus. If you're here tonight and you don't have your rescue story, let me just say this. You don't have to repeat anything after me to give your heart to God. You don't have to have a fancy prayer. You can just say, God, I need you in my life. And all it is he comes in to live right here. And in return, you just give him your heart. And maybe you're here tonight and you're like, I'll be honest. I just heard music playing and I came with a friend and I have no idea who you are. That's all right too. Zach Williams isn't important. Jesus Christ is here tonight and he can change your life if you'll let him. You guys sing this song with us.
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2: It's 83 degrees.

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1: It's 10 o'clock.
2: It's 82 degrees.

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1: It's 11 o'clock.
2: It's 83 degrees.

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I'm the owner of Coast to Coast Security Protection. We are a local security agency here servicing in Volusia County. 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Have a great day.

Does anybody in the room love Yahweh? We're gonna sing to him tonight.

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1: It's 12 o'clock.
2: It's 82 degrees.

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And it looks like freedom, and it's headed our way. I can see a cloud heavy with rain, and it looks like Jesus

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1: It's 1 o'clock.
2: It's 80 degrees.

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Our office number is 386-293-2725. 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Our office number is 386-293-2725. Have a great day.

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1: It's 2 o'clock.
2: It's 82 degrees.

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Our office number is 386-293-2725. 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Our office number is 386-293-2725. 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
1: It's 3 o'clock.
2: It's 82 degrees.

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Our office number is 386-293-2725. 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Our office number is 386-293-2725. Have a great day.

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1: It's 4 o'clock.
2: It's 82 degrees.

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Our office number is 386-293-2725. 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Our office number is 386-293-2725. Have a great day.

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1: It's 82 degrees.
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0: It's 5 o'clock.
1: It's 82 degrees.

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Our office number is 386-293-2725. Have a great day.

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1: It's 82 degrees.
2: 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A new

Good Worship Wednesday. How are you this morning? I am great. Ready to take on today. I still am kind of confused at what day of the week it is. I still don't have a vehicle. I have my husband's. All right, I do have my husband's car. I like an SUV. I like a big vehicle. All my stuff is in it. You know what I'm saying? Yeah, it's weird. So I am just like a little off where I'm at, what I'm doing, but that's okay. God's got it. He's got a plan. He's got it all figured out. And I am ready to take on today. I'm so excited. We are 10 days away from 41. I know. Who's excited about being 41? I am. It has been a year of a lot of stuff going on. So we are doing pledges. So if you are a business, a person that listens, a listener, a ministry, whatever you are, we are doing countdown to 41. So we are asking 100 people to give $41 a month. And I've already got several of them. I thought I had a red marker to start filling my thing. I got to find it. So I'm going to do that today. 10 days to 41. So if we did 10 people a day doing $41 a month, we hit it, right? Every day, 10 people. That is so easy to do. We have hundreds and hundreds and hundreds and thousands of listeners every single day. So, hey, will you be the one that starts off today with your $41? You can drop it by the radio station, 1508 State Avenue in Holly Hill. If I'm not here, we have a mail drop. You could throw it right in. You can Venmo it. You could Cash App it. You could sell it. You could go to our website, WAPN.net. Give your $41. However you want to do the $41 and however you want to get it to me, we appreciate you. But I appreciate everybody that's already jumped in and started doing it. And like I said, I'm behind the game. It has been a crazy few weeks, and I just like feel all discombobulated. Is that the word? I don't even know the word. But I just feel like I haven't been able to pull it all together, but I am. I am pulling it all together today, getting her done. And so I am thankful. Sometimes the wait is what God is, when you're still and you're waiting, and that's when God is really moving, I feel like. And I have been kind of, I know it doesn't seem like I'm ever still, but I have kind of been still in a couple things and asking the Lord for guidance and leadership and direction on some decisions I'm making and some things I'm doing. And so in the wait, God has been providing. So I appreciate everyone that's already jumped on the $41 thing. I appreciate the people that have stopped by and talked about WAPN. I appreciate all the sweet texts and all that stuff. I would love it if you would go to Facebook on WAPN. So WAPN's Facebook, and leave me a review. Good, bad, ugly, great, wonderful. That would be awesome. And we've been doing different things on our Facebook this year. You know, I have been doing the Lord I Trust You With. It is a stretch for me. Just so you know, it is a stretch. Yep. I'm not going to say it was been easy. It started off strong. It was easy at the beginning. And I love it when something's really easy and I think, oh, okay, got this. And then God makes it a little bit tougher, a little bit harder, a little bit stretchier, like that rubber band. And so I've kind of been stretched lately because every morning, you know, I get up really early in the morning and I usually do my ABCs of prayer and I do my attitude of gratitude because I think those things are so important to start your day. And he's been saying, now I want you to pray. What do you trust me with today? And I'm like, okay, you know, and sometimes I don't get an answer and sometimes I get an answer. And that was today's thing, the answer. Because sometimes what I think the answer should be, it is totally not what I think the answer should be, but it is the answer. And do you get that? That should be a whole sermon in itself. Because sometimes I'm just asking or praying or whatever, believing, trusting, whatever. And I think this is what it should be. And it does not happen that way. And I'm like, that is ridiculous. I mean, I don't understand why that's working out that way. Like this week, even my stretch with my vehicle, it has been different for me. And it's been humbling for me. It's been great for me. And people go, it's only a vehicle. Yes, but I'm more comfortable in my SUV. And so it has been a stretch for me, and God just is laughing, going, there's so many different things you could have done, and you've been patient, and you've been waiting on the answer. And I'm like, I love that, waiting on the answer. So the answer for me is, I don't know. I do not know, but I know that God's got it. I know that he's before me, and he's always with me, and I'm always trusting him. So whatever the answer is, God has it, and I'm excited to see how that's going to play out.
It's been a great week of people coming by. Thank you so much to Marianne for bringing me diapers and wet ones. You are awesome. I love it that we have such amazing, wonderful listeners. Shout out to our listeners. Thank you so much. How you listen to me, you put it in the green crate, you put it on the white bench, the camera goes off, I'm able to get it. Yesterday, we did have Junior League in here, the Diaper Bank of Volusia County. What an amazing, wonderful thing. They do it for the babies. That's the only purpose, is for the babies. And so I personally love to do wet ones. I never knew they didn't do wet ones. I became part of the Junior League. It was amazing time that I was with the Junior League and saw that diaper bank, diapers and diapers, and how many go out a month. And so if you'd like to drop off some pull-ups right now, it is diaper week or wet ones. You know, I'm the wet one girl. I always have a goal every quarter of how many wet ones I want to deliver to them. I like to deliver 100 packages of wet ones every quarter. That's just my thing, and I'm sticking to it. And so if you'd like to drop off some wet ones or some pull-ups, 1508 State Avenue right here in Holly Hill, and I will make sure that the Junior League gets them. And then they go out. They just like multiply. They go out all over this town helping the babies of the town. Tomorrow night, is it tomorrow? Yeah, tomorrow night I'm going to be at Salty Church. Super excited about that. And hearing a wonderful speaker there, Mrs. Tebow. And so I'm very excited about that. And we got provision packs this weekend. If you do not know what provision packs is, you need to go ahead and Google that or go on Facebook and search that out. What a great organization that is. They make sure that kids have food going home in their backpacks every weekend here in Volusia County. And so shout out to that organization. We just have so many wonderful 501c3s in our community. They're the best hung hero, the heroes of our community, and people don't realize about them. And so one of the things I love about WAPN is not only are we a Christian radio station and our sole purpose is to win souls to Christ and to pray for you. Okay, that is the purpose of WAPN. But during COVID and stuff, God really showed me that the resources that people don't even realize we have in this area, and nobody's talking about them. And so he said, use the airwaves and start talking about it. And so that's one of the things I love to do with WAPN. Yes, I love the preaching. Yes, I love the teaching. Yes, I love the prayer lines. Yes, I love the rock show. Yes, I love the praise and worship. But introducing the 501c3s of our area to this community means so much to me. I have met so many wonderful people these last several years, and I will continue to meet wonderful people. And then get out and participate. We can't do everything to everything. I mean, I don't have enough days in the month to do everything I want to do. So I always pray and say, God, what are my things I'm going to do this week? And every week I like to be out and about doing something in our community. Our community is so darn special. I mean, I just love it that I had Chief Williams in here the other day, and we were talking about some stuff off air. And then yesterday this video goes up and it just made me smile. I was like, you go for it, Holly Hill. And I love the different businesses of Holly Hill. And I love that Becky comes in and she's doing interviews about them. We got our big celebration in Holly Hill. I think we turned, is it 150 years old? And we're doing a big celebration with drones. I know, all kinds of drones. I'm so excited about that. So there is always stuff going on that we want to be part of. So if you have something going on in your ministry, your church, your community, send over that flyer to WAPN@WAPN.net. And I would love to share it, talk about it, do it with the neighborhood. I'd love to show up if it works out in my schedule. And that's the thing. I'm only doing so many things a month because I do have a marriage. I do have a household. I do have a life. And so get on my list, WAPN@WAPN.net, so I can show up and participate, or I can bring you in to do an interview. You get one interview per year. If I've never interviewed you before. Now, if I've interviewed you before, it is by donation. So, because we are a nonprofit also, and that is how we stay on the air. We stay on the air by our businesses, our ministries. Shout out to our businesses and our ministries that faithfully support WAPN. Woohoo! But we are doing the $41 challenge. I loved it this morning. I came to work and there was $41. I know. I love that. I love that my friend Donna, she always does something cute. And I love that about Donna.
And so it was 41-41. And so thank you so much, Donna. You're a blessing in my life, and I'm praying for you, and I hope that you just have a wonderful, awesome, great day. And I just love how people reach out to me, text me, call me, whatever, and let me know what's going on in your life, and we can pray for each other, and we can encourage each other. If y'all would stop today and pray for Billy. Billy is our listener that calls in on prayer lines. He is such an encouragement and just is really a great guy. And, you know, he's been a little down this week. And then I asked that the Lord just go right where he's at, meet him right where he's at, and encourage him, strengthen him, and just love on him from the tip of his toes to the top of his head. And bring him such joy today that he wakes up with a smile on his face, has no idea why he's smiling so big, and it's all God. And, you know, I have some great friends, Loving Kindness, which is a show here on WAPN. They play music on WAPN. They go to the veterans' place where Billy lives about, I don't know, every quarter or twice a year, and they play music for all the veterans. And that just touches my heart. It just touches my heart that they travel there and sing and uplift and cheer them on. And so we've got some amazing, wonderful people here at WAPN that we don't even realize that do all these great things out there. And it's, I feel like we're just such a big family, and y'all are an extension of WAPN, or I'm an extension of you. I don't know how you want to do it, but either way. And that is what's important to me. We are all have a life. We all have a day. We all have things going on. But when we take time just to encourage somebody else, or to send them a text or an email or whatever you're doing, thank you for doing that. That email, that text, that one-liner can make such a huge difference in somebody's life. And I appreciate y'all praying for me. You know, we've had a lot going on here at WAPN, and y'all have just been amazing, checking on me and encouraging me and strengthening me. And so thank you, thank you, thank you for all of you. And thank you for 41 years of being in this community and 41 years more to come. I know people go, how is that even so? Well, I am the second generation. My daughter Yvonne is the third. I have other children, but Yvonne is the one that has learned WAPN and has worked for WAPN. So she knows how to do WAPN. And then I have grandchildren. So I have the fourth generation. Now, who knows what God's plan is? I do not know what God's plan is, but I do know that there is a plan. And as long as you know every single day that God's got it and he's doing something amazing and great, it's just going to work out. And people always say to me that I'm naive or that I don't really see the whole picture. I trust God. I trust God with the everything. I trust God when it's uncomfortable. I trust God with the answer. I trust God with everything of WAPN. And so just excited, 41 years. When I started here all those years ago, I was a weekend warrior. I drove back and forth from Kennedy Space Center. I was working at Kennedy Space Center and living in Cocoa, Florida. And I would drive up here on the weekends and help my dad with whatever my dad needed help. You know, and we had humble, humble beginnings. We were in an 8x8 shed out back, you know, no AC, no bathroom, no nothing. But we just thought we were awesome. We were on the air probably 3 miles. And look at us today, streaming, app, around the world, second radio station. Just loving every bit of it. But, you know, it has been a stretch. It's been a lot. And I'm thankful for the people that God has around me. 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So thank you. You know who you are. I appreciate y'all so much. 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And we appreciate each and every one of you so much. Let's get our favor on. Let's get this day going.
If things aren't going your way, don't just give up. Believe that God has something better in store. He's got a perfect plan. He's got the perfect answer. We just have to stay in the game. Yes, Renee and John, stay in the game. And so that is their special couple friends of mine. And I love it how they say that. It is Wednesday, September 16th, 2026. The weather today, 87, but it feels like 110. My husband has come home just sweat dropping off of him. It has been hot, hot, hot, hot, hot. Madison, 89 with a low of 74. If it's your birthday today, happy, happy birthday. Linda and Patricia and Nick and Mary and Michelle and Trudy and everybody else that's celebrating a birthday, anniversary, whatever you're celebrating. Happy, happy, happy, happy. You know, it's national something to do with food. Cinnamon raisin day. Mm-mm-mm. Cinnamon raisin bread. That does sound good. Mm-hmm. With some butter. Mm-mm-mm. Today is Lord, I trust you with the answer. Whatever the answer is, I trust you. Remember, countdown to 41. If you'd like to share about WAPN, get on my schedule, WAPN at WAPN.net. But 10 people today, $41 commitment. Let's do it, people. Y'all have a wonderful, great day. I am praying for you as you pray for me. God bless you.

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0: It's 81 degrees.
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0: It's 81 degrees.

0: 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And I am Shelly, and here is Jeff from Trinity Music. Tell us all about the rock show.
1: Good morning, Shelly. Hey, two in a row.
0: I know. I'm working at it. Yep. I am working at it, buddy. Well, you know, I feel like I'm part of the rock show.
1: Well, I appreciate the introduction because you pushed me off the schedule yesterday.
0: I know. And the babies.
1: I got upset for a half a second.
0: Until you heard it was
1: until
0: the babies.
1: I heard it was diapers and wipes.
0: Yeah.
1: And, you know, that could also apply to, you know, senior citizens.
0: I know.
1: I'm just saying. I shouldn't have said that. It's so early.
0: No, that's so... You know what? My husband said that earlier today, too. So I love it that you guys both were thinking the same thing. But it is a very special thing in my life, and it is diaper week. So I figured you would not be you wouldn't mind going a day extra.
1: Well,
0: you know?
1: I don't think I have a choice.
0: You did, actually, but I made you feel like you didn't.
1: But while we're on the topic, is there a way we can get a better time slot?
0: For us to go live?
1: Yeah, can you talk to the owner of the station?
0: But what time would be better for you? Because, see, like, everybody loves that we're on this time. So you tell me what you think would be better.
1: I get no feedback, so I don't know. But
0: Well, I do. Okay. And they like 7 o'clock.
1: Okay.
0: Because it's right before Tomoka Christian Center, and it's right before the morning stuff starts. Okay. And so they, like, wait. Actually, people ask me why you were not here yesterday.
1: Is that right?
0: Yes, and it was so cute. And I said, because he was so gracious... Gracious. And said, you know what? The babies are important. See? I know, because you're a grandparent.
1: All true.
0: I know. And I know how much you love your grandchildren. So I was trying to just be you.
1: Mm-hmm. Well, I appreciate that.
0: So why are we all dressed up and looking good this morning? We got a plan?
1: Well, in case your audience can't see me. Well, they can online.
0: They can, yes. And we have just as, you know, we're getting this buildup of Facebook and YouTube so they can see you that way.
1: You know, so if you're listening right now, you can go later on and go to WAPN and
0: I know,
1: pull
0: I love
1: the
0: all the technology.
1: Yeah, which it brings me to another problem. I have no mirror on this side.
0: I know.
1: There's nothing for the guests to look at themselves. Make sure the microphone's in the right spot. So can we work on that?
0: I actually removed it. We had it before you. We had it. And then I said, you know what? You know why I removed it?
1: Why?
0: This is funny reason. Because people spent more time looking at it than they did at, you know, talking on the mic. They were kind of like, do you understand what I'm saying? They were kind of focused on that.
1: Yeah.
0: Well, not on themselves. I think that it distracted them. And so I said, you know what? I'm taking it out of here.
1: Well, I'm just looking for a camera angle.
0: Goodness. Okay. Great. We are radio,
1: remember,
0: buddy.
1: I'm
0: we
1: going-
0: are radio.
1: I'm going to Hollywood.
0: I know, and it's already hitting you.
1: Excuse me. We're on the radio.
0: Hollywood is already affecting him. So tell us, why are you going to Hollywood?
1: I'm going to Bloomberg Screen Time event.
0: That's so exciting.
1: On. Yeah, it is.
0: I just love the whole thing.
1: Right. Going to go get some more clothes today.
0: Yeah. I've been praying for this whole thing that you're going to because I know the doors that are going to open.
1: Oh, I'm excited. After I leave here, the reason I'm dressed up a little bit today, and I heard a thing the other day. It says, if you have nice clothes that you're holding for a special event, don't hold them for a special event.
0: I heard that, too.
1: Yeah, go wear them all the time.
0: I loved it.
1: Yeah, exactly.
0: I saw that on social media the other day, and I was like, I love that. So I was going to come in an evening gown and heels, but I thought that was a little much.
1: Yeah, that probably would have been.
0: But no, they say that. They say, how does it make you feel?
1: Right.
0: And how does it make you feel when you walk in the room? And they're totally right about that. So I love that whole thing. I'm glad we both watched it. So
1: I'm
0: we're
1: dressed
0: ready?
1: Up today. There's part of my strategy. Let's fill the audience in a little bit. Trinity Music and Media Group's based right out of here, Daytona Beach.
0: Beautiful office right here in Daytona Beach.
1: Downtown, over off Seabreeze. So we're at the heart of Trinity. We're a record label, Christian music. And through time, we've developed a Trinity Rock Hour Christian rock show that airs here at 6 p.m. every night. And we've been spreading that across the country. And in that process, some different opportunities have come open to where we can take the music to a different level. And so that's what I intend to do out in Hollywood, is to pitch an idea. of what to do with the music and Mighty Sons of Thunder and specifically. So
0: I was watching Fox News yesterday, and you know, the stock thing that I like to watch, and talking about different things that are going on in Hollywood right now and the different ways people are doing things and the different excitement. I think there's a whole new zeal of excitement right now. You know, people are wanting something different. They're wanting to, you know, go back to their childhood or their teenage years. And I was like, we've been doing that, like with the rock show, you know, we've been introducing new music and we've been pushing the limit on rock and stuff. And I love it. So I was like, hey, they're talking about it all over the place now. So I'm excited to see what's going to happen in Hollywood.
1: Well, we've had tremendous, I mean, I sit here and if I could share to the audience all of the messages I get across the country.
0: Mm-hmm. And the world.
1: The fans of the Mighty Sons of Thunder. Mm-hmm. It's really caught on.
0: I know.
1: And I had someone tell me the other day, they used the analogy and said, look, this is viral on slow motion. Okay. Everything that's built around the Trinity Rock Hour, Mighty Sons of Thunder right now is viral. It just hasn't, the audience hasn't found it yet. But when they find it,
0: then they're hooked.
1: They're hooked. They pass it on to somebody else and it keeps growing and growing. So it's like a big snowball that's moving. My trip out there is to push the snowball with the hardest push I can give it, make a splash. Hopefully people want to get involved and help push the show and the message. I mean, at the end of the day, everything Trinity is doing is for the Lord.
0: And I love that. And I remember our first meeting. It was so funny because did you think you would be here already in such a short time? See, no. I think it's a short time.
1: Yeah,
0: I do too. I know as the owner, the producer, all the different things that you are, all the different hats you wear, it probably doesn't seem as fast as I see it. Because, you know, I've been doing this 41 years. And there's certain things that just take off that you think are going to be amazing. Wow, and they do. And then there's other things you think are going to do and nobody notices. So I really am amazed and wonderful and glad about The Rock Show because everywhere I go, I hear about it.
1: Well, it's exciting, and that's part of the reason I'm here today. We promised the audience a sneak listen. Mm-hmm. We have a new single coming out from Mighty Sons of Thunder next Friday, the 25th, I believe.
0: Okay, yep.
1: Yeah, right.
0: All right, so it is coming out for sure then.
1: Oh, yeah. Okay. No, it's scheduled to go out.
0: Okay.
1: And we're going to, it's called We Remember You Today. And so the audience, I'll give some more information to the audience. Mighty Sons of Thunder, the songwriter behind them is actually me.
0: I didn't know you were actually going to say that. Yeah, look at, he shocked me today.
1: Well, I tend not to put myself out there because it's not about me.
0: Mm-hmm.
1: But I want to educate our audience, and so they come along for the ride. They see what's really happening here. So I've been writing songs, and Mighty Sons of Thunder is the artist that carries the songs.
0: Well, can you tell the whole backstory of how you write? Because like saying I've been writing songs seems
1: well,
0: like...
1: Well, you know, that'll come in time.
0: Can't we just talk about how it comes to
1: you? How about this song? This song, I'll talk about this song. We Remember You Today. Okay?
0: Okay.
1: Here's how this one came about. You know, I was thinking, why do we need to have Easter or Christmas to be that day?
0: Mm-hmm.
1: To remember Jesus. And so I was thinking, well, I remember him today. Every day.
0: Mm-hmm.
1: So that's what this song's built on. My mindset was, every day we remember him.
0: Mm-hmm.
1: And I do all the time. I see him. I told you, I have this big, huge pine tree in the back of my yard. And I see him up there hanging. Not completely.
0: I get what you mean.
1: But the branches, and it reminds me. And so, you know, I remembered him, and I wrote this song. So it's a beautiful song. It's not your, we're not banging through hard tempo, mid tempo. This is a slow
0: song.
1: Are
0: you softening a little?
1: No, not
0: okay.
1: at all. But this one's it's a special song. I really appreciate, and this is one I can tell you right now is kid friendly. Don't be surprised if your kids start singing this one. I know my grandkids do. Now, my grandson Malachi changed one of the words.
0: I was gonna say I know, Malachi. He's so dark.
1: He's got in the lyrics it says our Savior, but he says my Savior when he's singing it.
0: It's so cute because he's gonna be the one that's gonna be your worst critic, but your best critic because he'll critique you raw and real.
1: I'm waiting for it. When he gets 14 or so, he should be ready to start singing.
0: Oh my goodness! All right, are we ready?
1: Well, let me see if I can get it to play. Let's go.
0: Ready?
1: Yep. No.
0: There it goes. Slow. Turn it up on your side.
1: On my side?
0: Mm-hmm.

0: Wow, I like it. So that was the first time it's ever been played on the radio.
1: Yeah, absolutely. That was the Well, forget the first part of all that other stuff where we couldn't hear it.
0: Oh, that's okay. That's okay. It's technology.
1: Well, I didn't plug it in.
0: That's okay. It was good for me. It was actually
1: the song. It's a beautiful song. That's the first listen anywhere. That's what's so special about this show.
0: I know,
1: right?
0: That you can just walk in and do it.
1: Well, we're sitting here. You know, you have a record label. Mm-hmm. Who's got music that's going across the country, okay, with an artist, Mighty Sons of Thunder, mm-hmm. and we just listened to a song that hasn't even come out.
0: Around the world.
1: Right. It comes out next Friday officially on all the platforms.
0: So I was thinking about that as it was playing. Is that going to play on the My Morning thing on Friday mornings? Have you thought about that? You know, on Friday mornings when we have our little getting ready for the weekend. So next Friday.
1: Put it in the block.
0: Yes. Wouldn't that be cool?
1: Yeah, we could add that one.
0: Yeah. You know, no pressure.
1: I did send you a new rock block.
0: That's ready for this week already. Okay. But I was already thinking on to the next. And how do people find your music? If they don't find it, if they're not listening on WAPN or one of the other radio stations, how do we find you?
1: All right. Everything is the hub of all the music is at trinitysongs.com. So you can go there. You'll find the Trinity Rock Hour. You'll find the artists that are under Trinity, which is Loving Kindness, Mighty Sons of Thunder, Rick Baker and the Renegade Saints. We have some media stuff there, some videos. You have the merch. You can go grab a shirt. Beautiful shirt you're wearing today, Trinity Rock Hour. You know, show support for the show. Okay, you know. And so everything's wrapped there. If you want to know more about the Trinity Rock Hour, you go to the trinityrockhour.com, and there you'll see our handsome host of that show, Randy Poche. And actually, he has a picture of him when he was younger, and I was told he looks like Steve Perry from Journey, a young Steve Perry.
0: It's funny. I'm going to see Journey.
1: Oh, really? Check him out, trinityrockhour.com, to see the host of the show, Randy Poche. He's on there, and you get a picture of him.
0: He's really getting excited on the show. I love it.
1: The show is really moving along where it's. I had one idea of the show that I wanted to run past you. So the audience knows Friday, there's a reason Friday recasts Saturday, Sunday, and Monday, mm-hmm. and that's because we release new music. We do new things on the Friday show. And so like this new next Friday, we'll release it. So that Monday, for people that didn't catch the show on Friday, they get to hear it on Monday. Having said that, when we're not releasing new music on Friday, I had the thought that you could take Thursday's show and put it on Monday. Okay. So right now we're stacking Tuesday on top of Friday, Wednesday on top of Saturday. Now you could do Thursday and put it into Sunday, or let Sunday play, and then on Monday you could put Thursday's show. Basically, we're replaying the shows except for Thursday.
0: Right. Okay, I see what you're saying. Okay.
1: Mm-hmm. And so you could put it in Sunday or you could put it in Monday. I wouldn't care as long as we didn't release music on Friday.
0: Right.
1: If we release new music on Friday, I want the Friday show to carry on. Otherwise, would move into
0: He's so cute. He does this live on the air to get my reaction.
1: You're helpless. I have you right where I want you.
0: I know that is what's so funny. But does he know me the way all of y'all know me? Okay, you've been with me for 41 years now. Do I like pressure? Yeah, I actually do. So now I just have to figure out in my mind how to do that, because it was so cute. People don't realize that I don't just play radio. Okay, I actually program. And right. So programming is an interesting thing, because there's a lot of steps to programming people don't realize. And so it's so cute when you say that, because that could be a logistic nightmare unless I know for sure that it's a new song being released. Because you only release a new song how often?
1: Well, I'm probably going to do that once a month.
0: Okay, that's what I was wondering.
1: Right. So, and it would usually be later in the month.
0: Yeah, that's what I was wondering.
1: Like I said, it's a way to take Thursday's show, which is a good show too.
0: Right.
1: And replay that one and give it some second exposure. You know, we get lost in the idea that everybody's heard the show.
0: They don't.
1: They don't. And they, even if they join the show, the idea that they're there the whole hour, that's tough too.
0: Well, they say in, you know, people that do that stuff, analyze and all that, it's 22 minutes actually somebody's listening in a block, because, you know, they've got stuff going on, or your brain only can retain 22 minutes at a time. And I thought that was the dumbest survey until I started really paying attention. And it's a real survey. You know, 22 minutes is about where you're at as far as paying attention to something. So, yeah, I get that. I can see why you'd want to redo Thursday.
1: Mm-hmm. Well, we want maximum exposure for the shows. And, you know, not everybody's available at 6 o'clock, which reminds me, go to the TrinityRockHour.com. The show's on demand.
0: I know. I love that.
1: So you don't – well, I don't post the show until later in the day, probably around 4 o'clock. I don't want it to compete with the live show.
0: Right.
1: But if you miss it, you can always go there and you hit the button and you can pull it up anytime you want. You can have it for breakfast. Mighty Sons of Thunder, Trinity Rock Hour.
0: And that's why we're doing the Friday thing, because people were saying, how come we can't start our weekend off with it? So I was like, okay, we'll do a little block, just a baby block to get you excited, you know? So we're trying different things, aren't we?
1: No, it's going good. It's going great. I appreciate everything that you've done, WAPN. Look, it's all coming. Earlier I said it's coming out of Daytona Beach. And I'm getting responses all over the country, okay? And so it's telling me that the music's resonating. The rock show is different. It's got a great flavor to it. It's engaging. It keeps you moving along. It's not a slow pace. We're not just doing a playlist, okay? So people understand we can only fit 15, maybe 16 songs into a show. Mm-hmm. Mighty Sons of Thunder has 60 songs and adding, you know, the catalog's still growing. So I can't even get the songs into one show. I can barely get them all into one week.
0: I was going to just say that because the way you do it, strategically, you might be able to get 95% of them in 1 week, but that's really hard.
1: And it's not what I want to do because you have songs that people like.
0: Right.
1: That gravitate to
0: Revival is one of my favorites.
1: Right. So I have songs that I've noticed on the streaming platforms that these songs are moving a lot faster than some of the other ones, but I still want the audience to hear the other songs because again, you don't, you know, radio is the reason that I've created the rock show is to put the songs out in front of the public.
0: Well, it's so cute because when I say Revival, I get a lot of people that ask me about that song.
1: It's a great song.
0: Yeah, and it's because we are Daytona, and a lot of us are here living or here for the hot of the months, you know, or whatever we're here for, vacation. And people will say, did you know that song was about Daytona? I go, yeah, I kind of did.
1: Well, you got to hear it way before everybody
0: else. I know,
1: but
0: it's so cute when people will say to me, and I have to act like, oh, yeah, you know, but it's funny because I do get to hear them before everybody else. I get to hear them when they're raw.
1: I got new ones today.
0: I love it. I love to get to hear them when they're raw, and then I love to hear them when they're done because sometimes it's the same, and sometimes it's been critiqued a lot, huh?
1: Well, that's also one of the things, you know, I'm the songwriter behind Mighty Sons of Thunder, but I'm also the producer. So I do the production of the songs. And so, you know, there's a certain sound, certain feel, certain flavor I want. And
0: I grow up, I might write a song.
1: Please do. Bring it to me. I may publish it. I don't know.
0: I don't know what it would be about. It'd be about radio.
1: The future looks bright. Praise God Almighty. Mm-hmm. You know, the Father in heaven, thank him for sending Jesus, our Savior and our Lord. Mm-hmm. You know, it gives me strength every day to do this. And, you know, I'm excited for the company. I'm more excited to get the message out. Mm-hmm. When I think about the people we're reaching, the music is touching a lot of people. And we're just getting started. We're barely getting started. That's what's so exciting. That's my goal.
0: That's why I wake up every day is for the one. And people, I say, really, it's for the one? Yeah, because you don't know who that one is. But there's somebody out there that's seeking for Jesus. They're hitting that dial, and they're landing, and they're going, wow, I've never heard that, you know? And when they hear it, then they listen a little bit more. So the one is listening every day.
1: I had a message on Facebook from a guy out in Texas, 4 o'clock this morning. Love the music, you know, praise God. You know, this is, you know, 4 in the morning, you know, truck drivers. You know, the music's really landed on a lot of truck drivers, you know, do long hauls.
0: Well, I told you about a truck driver that came here, right?
1: Yeah.
0: And it backed his semi. Now, you come here, so you know what this little tiny lane that we live, you know, WAPN is behind. He backed that semi all the way back. And said he listens to WAPN all night long and wanted to give a donation. That was probably one of my favorite donations because I am asleep, not thinking about it, you know? And here he's like, no, you keep me going on the highways and the byways. And that was like, you know, those little things. So reach out, you know, let us know you're listening, right? And like us, share us, comment. Even the bad comments are good, aren't they?
1: No, they're not. Don't
0: see. I think they are.
1: No. Well, you can send them to you. Don't send them to me.
0: WAPN at WAPN.net.
1: I will ban and block you. You send me. You do anything negative on Trinity.
0: See, no, that's funny. Jeff, you are so darn cute about that.
1: Well, I'm cute. I'm just being honest. I'm going to ban you and block you.
0: I know. And see, I think that's why I said that, because I think it's funny. I look at it a different way. That just pushes me to do more. And so we each have our way that God uses people in our lives.
1: Well, it pushes me too. And then I push them out the door and block them.
0: Okay, tell us how we find you again so we can start this Worship Wednesday, this great day ahead of us. Tell us how we find you.
1: 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And we're over on YouTube, all the major platforms. You know, go enjoy the music. Go spread it to friends and family. And, you know, give all the praise and all the glory to God.
0: And tell us the name of that new song that's coming out the 25th.
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0: Can't wait to hear it live on the radio, even though I got to have a sneak preview today. It's different when I'm actually working and hear something. I know doing it here is fun, but I actually love it when I'm in the car or whatever, and all of a sudden I hear it. It's like, oh, I remember when. Thanks for coming in. You have a great
1: day.
0: Thanks
1: for having me.
0: Yeah, God bless.

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1: It's time the people in this world understood the difference between politics and sin and begin to react and live their life that way. Here's what I'm talking about. Long ago when abortion came up, we agreed with the people who said it's not a child in the womb, it's a fetus. If you got a fetus, you could have a fetus on your arm and go cut it off. It's something that just doesn't arouse. It's a thing. But what is in the womb at conception is a child, but we begin to use the terminology fetus. Okay, what else? What is a woman? That seems to be confusing many, many people. I want you to know that I'm not the sharpest pencil in the whole deck, all right? But I recognized a woman nearly 60 years ago and married her because she was a woman. And yet we have people today in high office, in high intelligence, who have bought and drank the Kool-Aid that says we don't know what a woman is. And I'm telling you, I have listened to conversations of people who purport to be Christians and confess their knowledge of Christ, and they are waffling on situations because they have heard it so much. Perhaps there is a mistake. That is a deadly crack. Not only that, can a man have a baby? Oh, the junk that they buy for these people. The stupidity of. How about pronouns? I had one person so far tell me that they identify as they and them. And I said, where's the rest of you? They and them is plural, am I right? I mean, I went to school a long time ago, but that's what it said, and they looked at me and got mad simply because I wouldn't play their stupid game. What else? Gender as a self-identification. I identify as this or that or the other. You know, the whole world is in confusion because politics has taken on an issue. And Christians, particularly, and anybody that doesn't believe with the stupidity that is going on in life, this last effort, I believe that Satan, while he doesn't know the return of Christ, he knows the seasons and he is making a large push. Because the United States is not one country under God anymore. It's a country under many gods, whereas we are electing people who want to bring in other gods, other law, and other things into our country, and we are identified as stiff-necked and inconclusive. We are not an inclusive people. That is the snare that we fall under. You see, we have accepted this as being exclusive. And the word simply, as Christians, when we accept this, We have to accept the fact that Christianity is violent. Christian talk, the gospel, is violent talk. It's separation talk. Everybody's opinion is correct.

back to Genesis, when God originally looked at this massive place, it was ruled by chaos and confusion until the Spirit began to hover over the surface and God began to create. These are the things that come. Not only that, there are many ways to heaven. There's many ways to God. And people are beginning to doubt the gospel of Jesus Christ. And again, the charge comes to us that Christianity is exclusive and not everyone can come. And we wilt under that. We fight and try to fight it politically with our words and what we believe and what we think. I want to tell you that in a spiritual battle, the only thing that matters is the Word of God. Because there is a power in this Word that when this Word is spoken, things happen that shake the world up. It's the power of God. Because the Word, I just read about you, the Word came and dwelled among us. This Word is as if Jesus is speaking into circumstances. And if you want to change things, you're going to have to get to the point that you speak Christ's words into the garbage, into the lies, and that's the only thing that will overcome it. Now, let me give you, I looked up inclusive, because I wanted to know. Inclusive refers to practices or policies that promote the participation and representation of diverse individuals. Sounds good to me. I'll look out here, there's diverse individuals. There's some with hair, some without. There's men and women. We are a diverse group of people, right? Okay. Let's go on. Regardless of their background or identity, in context of social and human sciences, inclusivity aims to foster environments where everyone feels valued and empowered. Here's where we're beginning to turn the tilt off of the gospel. Now, the gospel emphasizes love the Lord God with all your heart, your soul, your mind, and your being, and your neighbor as yourself. Jesus himself said this is the law and the prophets fully fulfilled in these two. Because if you love God with all your heart, your soul, your mind, and everything that you are, and you love your neighbor exactly like you love yourself, you're not going to sin against anybody else. Because you don't want anybody sinning against you. That's why Jesus said the whole law is wrapped up in these two. But here we're going to, do I feel valued? This is where I get a little sick on my stomach. And I won't say no more on that. Do I feel valued and empowered? This approach is essential for developing equitable social policies that address systematic inequities and enhance community cohesion. Don't think I'm against inclusiveness, okay? I'm fixing to tell you why the gospel of Jesus Christ is the most inclusive document that has ever written. Why the gospel of Jesus Christ is the most inclusive gospel, inclusive religion, in belief that has ever been developed. And it's called the Roman Road. Paul begins by saying, I am not ashamed of the gospel
of the Lord Jesus Christ. And I think today in the world that we live in, I'm not talking about going to battle with people. I'm not talking about having a protest to protest the protesters and getting it fired all in the name of Jesus. That's not what I'm talking about at all. I'm talking about stand our ground in our belief. We are to understand that when you vote for somebody, stop looking at how pretty they are or

0: what kind of group they represent. Find out the platform of what they believe. And if they believe in sin, if they believe in killing babies, then if you vote for them, that's exactly what you believe. And it's time Christians of the world begin to understand that garbage, because it's not a political issue. It's not Republican or Democrat. It is a sin issue, and we continue to lean in order that we don't stand and be recognized as going against the flow of Jesus Christ. And you go against that flow on your knees. Everybody needs a war room. You get on your knees. You say, "Preacher, how do you pray?" You didn't remember last week's message, did you? Shame. Listen, if you go through the Old Testament, the enemies of God were prayed about. David would say, "Lord, take them out of the way. Lord, take their success away from them. Lord, remove them. Let somebody else take their place." We today are so nice nasty that we refuse to pray for the enemies of a living God for fear that we might have to wear one of the tags of not being inclusive. Let me ask you something. How do you know, how do people know what goes on in your prayer room? If you want to be a strong Christian walking the streets of this earth today, then you be strong on your knees in the Lord, fortified with the Holy Spirit of God, and you will stand with Christ. Amen. You will have enemies. You will have fools who will come against you. And don't think I'm being nasty. The Bible says the fool said in his heart, "There is no God." And for the ungodly policies that are being pushed in this world today, they're pushed by people that are not saying there's many gods. They're saying there's not the one true God. That classifies them as a fool, biblically. I'm not ashamed of the gospel of Jesus Christ. Now we're all on level ground. We are inclusive. For all have sinned and fall short of the glory of God. Is that inclusive? All have sinned. All right, let's move on. For the wages of sin is death, but the gift of God is eternal life. It's the simple, inclusive again. If we all stay in sin, we will die. If we all come to Christ, we will live. It is a gift for all who come. And what about this? While we were still sinners, Christ died for the ungodly. Here's the issue. It's not, the Bible doesn't say clean up. The Bible doesn't say if you'll stop doing all of this stuff, Jesus is going to love you. He's going to look at you different. You need to make some adjustments and then come and then we'll help you out. No. While we were lost in our deaths and our trespasses and sin, Jesus Christ died for us. He took our sins. He became our sins. And before God offered that sacrifice that removed the wrath of God away from us, so that when he says, "Come to me," there's no hindrances. There's nothing that can stop you. And then he says, "I'm going to fill your life with my life. I'm going to take your sins and ungodliness and I'm going to toss them, and I'm going to put the holiness of God and the Spirit of God to walk with you in life." Well, how is this possible? Can everybody do this? All right, this is a test of inclusiveness. If you confess with your mouth Jesus is Lord and believe in your heart that God raised him from the dead, you will be saved. That, friends, is inclusive. And then it says, everyone who calls on the name of the Lord will be saved. Now, here's the issue. Y'all didn't think I was going to get to my text. I didn't either. I'm looking at the clock. Matthew 7th chapter, verse 13 and 14. Enter. This is speaking into heaven. It can also mean an entrance into a walkway of life. Everyone that comes to Christ, you're going to enter a life, a gate, and a road. Enter through the narrow gate, for wide is the gate and broad is the road that leads to destruction, and many go through it. But small is the gate and narrow is the road that leads to life, and only a few find it. That is not being exclusive. You see, here's something that people don't want to know. In this short passage, there's four sets with only one choice. Two gates, two ways, two destinations, and two choices. That's life. And here's what you need to know. In life, choices are inevitable. You cannot live a life and not make a choice. Jesus said to those who refused to choose him, "If you're not for me, you are against me." There is no such thing as a neutral path in life. Secondly, a single choice will transform your life. That will transform you. Not only that, one choice will supplant the other. That means, remember the poem, Two Roads Stood There? And I wish I could walk on both of them and be one person. No, that's impossible. We have to choose, and we have to choose well, and we have to choose what is life. Not only that, this destroys the concept of living a dual life, traveling on two paths. This is what we used to call about Christian straddling a fence. You know, I told you one time that I pastored a real cowboy church. I mean, everybody in there worked with cows, and they were just cowboys, rough old boys that loved the Lord. And when I talked about straddling a fence, Ronnie Welch, one of my deacons, come up to me and said, "Pastor, it's a dangerous thing if you try to straddle a barbed wire fence." I said, "Ronnie, you just preached the gospel, son." Two roads present a choice that is intentional. Folks, this stuff of I come screaming and kicking into the kingdom of God is garbage. You make an intentional choice to reach out to the hand that has reached out to you. You make an intentional choice to respond to the faith that has been placed in you in order to believe in the Savior who died for you, who is calling for you. It is intentional. It is not accidental. Divisions are created by choices and not the issues. The issues in this life right now, with the people that have raised a high hand against the holiness of God, the creation of God, and all that he has made or all that he has said, is one thing. It's not those issues that they pronounce. It's the choice that we make to follow Christ. And it's a choice that anyone can make. What's the problem? Why don't they make this? Well, we're studying right now the book of Romans. And in the first chapter, Paul explains the entire Bible. Y'all just need to read that. He talks about that there is no excuse for anybody not to believe in God, because it's evident who God is. It's evident about his creation. But then as he goes through that, he begins on a topic that will explain to you why the world is in the filth that it's in. And it says that people begin to ignore and disobey God and follow what they wanted to do. And God records he gave them over to what they wanted to do. There comes a time in life when you reject God, when you slap the saving hand, when you literally with your life and belief curse the living God, God will remove that spirit and he'll just let you go and say, "I'm not going to be a stumbling block to anything you do. You just go right on." Three times in the book of Romans, God gave them over. God gave them over. God gave them over. And you wound up in that day and time with the immorality that we have right now, but I didn't read that you had a bunch of idiots running around saying, my name is thee and me and thou and y'all and this. But it's the same morality, because that is in the heart of an unregenerate man. The heart of a person apart from Christ is the lowest ebb of life, because everything depends on what I want, when I want it, and you give me what I want. But you see, the gospel and the choice of the gospel cuts against that vein. We're not saying you don't have the right to be. But I tell you what we are saying sometimes. We confuse the people that are bound up in that sin with the sin itself, and we hate the people instead of the sin. Jesus Christ came into this world to save every person that was made in the image of God, and that includes everybody that's born. And so our call with the gospel is the truth of Scripture, which are going to go contrast to the issues in this life. But we pray for those that are wounded in battle. One more thing. Death assures your choice is final. There's no coming back around. The choice you make in this life denotes the choice and the road you'll walk when life leaves you. And the Bible says the one thing that is very inclusive in this world is death. It's appointed unto man once to die. So guys, choices made here will denote your choice there. And the gate that you choose here is going to choose the gates of heaven or the gates of hell. I want to read this to you. I know I'm going a little long, but I'll blame that on Michael. There's a group called Casting Crowns. The man that started that was a youth ministry, and he wrote this song, and I want you to listen to the word. You probably know it. A little town of Bethlehem looks like another silent night. Above your deep and dreamless sleep, a giant star lights up the sky. And while you were laying in the dark, there shines an everlasting light. For the King has left his house, left his throne, and is sleeping in a manger tonight. O Bethlehem, what have you missed while you were sleeping? For God became a man and stepped into your world today. O Bethlehem, you'll go down in history as a city, no room for a king. O little town of Jerusalem, looks like another silent night. The Father gave his only Son, the way, the truth, the life had come. But there's no room for him in the world that he came to save. Jerusalem, what have you missed while you were sleeping? The Savior of the world is dying on your cross today. Jerusalem, you'll go down in history as a city with no room for your king. United States of America looks like another silent night. We're sung to sleep by philosophies that save the trees and kill the children. And while we're lying in the dark, there's a shout heard across the eastern sky. The bridegroom has returned and has carried his bride away in the night, in the night. America, what will you miss while you were sleeping? Jesus will come again and leave us slumbering where we lay. America, you'll go down in history as a nation that had no room for its king. But let's do something, add one more verse. Every one of you sitting here, every one of you that's listening to this, either by computer or through Facebook, What are you doing? Are you sleeping your life away while the life is going to be carried away? You see, the church is one of the most powerful armies in the world. And the reason is the truth that we preached is universally cried out for all over this world. Right now, America, which means you and I living here, we're on the verge of losing that because we refuse to stand and not be ashamed of the gospel of Jesus Christ. If you want to go to war with sin, go to war on your knees with the sin in your life first. Deal with that. Make sure you are a child of God. And then begin to pray for the inequities, the lies, the filth, and against every evil in this world. We got to wake up, church. We were given the task of taking the gospel to the world.
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4: In the Bible, it tells us to focus on reading the scriptures to the church, encouraging the believers and teaching them, and bringing the lost into the light until Jesus comes again. And this is the message that God has for us today. We have titled our message today as Consider the Unleashed as Found. Paul, as busy as he is, took the time to more or less mentor a young lad named Timothy. And in the amount of time they had together, it was enough that Paul took him under his wing. He was someone he could really call his true friend. And as the friendship grew, the love of Christ grew. And in this love, they became like father and son. Timothy, in his lust of life and in his love of God, knew his calling. So he ventures out to start a church with Paul's blessing. And as a father does, he gives Timothy helpmeets, good advice, and instructions. One of them is, Timothy, my son, here are my instructions for you based on the prophetic word spoken about you earlier. May they give you the confidence to fight well in the Lord's battles. Cling tightly to your faith in Christ and always keep your conscience clear, for some people have deliberately violated their consciences. As a result, their faith has been shipwrecked. I urge you, first of all, to pray for all people. As you make your request, plead for God's mercy upon them and give thanks. Pray this way for kings and all others who are in authority, so that you can live in peace and quietness, in godliness and dignity. This is good and pleases God our Savior, for He wants everyone to be saved and to understand the truth. For there is only one God and one mediator who can reconcile God and people. He is the man, Christ Jesus. He gave His life to purchase freedom for everyone. This is the message that God gave to the world at the proper time. And I, Paul, have been chosen. This is the absolute truth as a preacher and apostle to teach about faith and truth. So wherever you assemble, I want men to pray with holy hands lifted up to God, free from anger and controversy. And I want women to be modest in their appearance. They should wear decent and appropriate clothing and not draw attention to themselves by the way they fix their hair or by wearing gold or pearls or expensive clothes. For women who claim to be devoted to God should make themselves attractive by the good things they do. Women should listen and learn quietly and submissively. I do not let women teach men or have authority over them. Let them listen quietly. For God made Adam first, and afterwards He made Eve. And it was the woman, not Adam, who was deceived by Satan, and sin was the result. But women will be saved through childbearing and by continuing to live in faith, love, holiness, and modesty. These are just a few of the guidelines for worship, so you will know how people must conduct themselves in the household of God. This is the church of the living God, which is the pillar and support of the truth. Without question, this is the great mystery of our faith. Christ appeared in the flesh and was shown to be righteous by the Spirit. He was seen by angels and was announced to the nations. He was believed on in the world and was taken up into heaven. Now the Holy Spirit tells us clearly that in the last times, some will turn away from what we believe. They will follow lying spirits and teachings that come from demons. These teachers are hypocrites and liars. They pretend to be religious, but their consciences are dead. They will say it is wrong to be married and wrong to eat certain foods, but God created those foods to be eaten with thanksgiving by people who believe and know the truth. Since everything God created is good, we should not reject any of it. We may receive it gladly with thankful hearts, for we know it is made holy by the Word of God and prayer.

0: So go ahead and be wild. Go ahead and have your way. Go ahead, light up the town. Have your good times. But I'll tell you what, you'll be missing the freedom of love, the freedom of joy, and the real life in me. So, you'll come running. Yeah, you'll come running. You will come running back to me. Yes, it's time for you to enjoy life. I have promised it. If you explain this to your brothers and sisters, you will be doing your duty as a worthy servant of Christ Jesus, one who is fed by the message of faith and the true teachings you have followed that honor God. I know this is going to be a challenge to you in so many ways, but you will be capable, for you have a faith life that is full of God's glorious wisdom, strength, and His love. You are a godsend, sent unto the world to teach the goodness of the good news, and the good news only should flow from your lips. Do not waste your time arguing over godless ideas and old wives' tales that may come up in conversation, for when you do, you invite the one who enjoys causing trouble to come and set up camp and stake a claim on whoever he can in homestead and eventually claim rulership. No, don't even ever go there. Spend your valuable time and energy in training yourselves for spiritual fitness. Physical exercise has some value, but spiritual exercise is much, much more important, for it promises a reward in both this life and the next. In this world, we must find our balance. Humanly and spiritually, you have the right to take your stand and affirm your words of truth that comes from the teachings of God. Teach these truths, Timothy, and encourage everyone to obey them. Some false teachers may deny these things, but these are sound, wholesome teachings of the Lord Jesus Christ, and they are the foundation for a godly life. Anyone who teaches anything different is both conceited and ignorant. Such a person has an unhealthy desire to quibble over the meanings of words. This stirs up arguments, ending in jealousy, fighting, slander, and evil suspicions. These people always cause trouble. Their minds are corrupt, and they don't tell the truth. To them, religion is just a way to get rich. Yet true religion with contentment is great wealth. After all, we didn't bring anything with us when we came into this world, and we can certainly not going to take anything out with us when we leave it. So if we have enough food and clothing, let us be content. For people who long to be rich fall into the temptation and are trapped by many foolish and harmful desires that plunges them into ruin and destruction. For the love of money is at the root of all kinds of evil.
1: Money.
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3: Money.

And some people craving money have wandered from the faith and pierced themselves with many sorrows. But you, Timothy, you belong to God. So run from all these evil things and follow what is right and good. Pursue a godly life along with faith, love, perseverance, and gentleness. Fight the good fight for what we believe. Hold tightly to the eternal life that God has given you. Timothy, guard what God has entrusted you. People on the airwaves, listen to this. Put your name there. Guard what God has entrusted to you. Avoid godless, foolish discussions with those who oppose you with their so-called knowledge. Some people have wandered away from their faith by following such foolishness. Cling tightly to your faith in Christ and always keep your conscience clear. Listen and learn from your Holy Spirit. As you are aware of, there are many who are still under the influence of the law-boundness of the law and order, but and do not even know that they are under its spell. They still have the vapors of the unsureness of hanging around. They are allowing their flesh to keep on seeking the knowledge instead of seeking the Spirit. When you seek the Spirit, knowledge will come. You will not need to keep on trying to prove God's Word, for His Word will approve itself by the Holy Spirit's truth, giving you the proof in the experience in it firsthand. God's words are not meant to be a mystery, but yet they are. In Christ Jesus lie all the hidden mysteries, hidden treasures, the unlimited resources, and the incredible greatness that we are meant to be by waiting to be unleashed unto the seeker that is willing to consider it to be unto them as found. I know you yourself are a mystery in itself, so seek to discover your mysteries. And as you do, you will find treasures that will open doors to the knowledge you have always desired to have answered. But even better than knowledge is the Creator. For in the Creator is the knowledge, and the Creator has given us the Holy Spirit to give us spiritual wisdom and understanding so that we might grow in our knowledge of God by allowing our hearts to be flooded with the light so that we can understand the wonderful life He has handed us on a silver platter because of our inheritance that we have. Because we have become children of God through Christ Jesus our Lord. I could go on, but we must travel our own path, experience our own experiences as we all must do. I will only say a few more words so as to remind you, no matter of what person's age is, God can do His work in and through them. You are special to God, and you are special to me. I know. I left you when I went to Macedonia, and yes, I gave you a mission unexpectedly, but my confidence in you gave way to the Spirit to urge you to stay there in Ephesus and stop those who are teaching wrong doctrine. Don't let people waste time in endless speculation over myths and spiritual pedigrees, for these things only cause arguments. They don't help people to live a life of faith in God. Our purpose as ministers is to share the good news, and in the instructions you will find that the purpose of the instructions is that all Christians would be filled with love that comes from a pure heart, a clear conscience, and a sincere faith as they consciously listen and seek the guidance of their Holy Spirit.

0: I'm so glad he loves me. And he lets me know, because he says he loves even me.
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4: 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Hey, whoa, whoa. Yeah, yeah. I'm so happy.
5: 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We pray this message helps you connect to God as you find your place, reveal your purpose, and unlock your potential. We are so glad that you are joining us here today.
6: How many of you are ready for this word on words we've been in, man? Man, your words are important, aren't they? Y'all want to repent before we start right now? Did anybody have a bad week with your words? Should we all just repent? You want to corporate? Somebody's like, well, I don't think I need to repent. You will after I'm done. So you might as well just get it over with now. You know, it's like, you know, it's kind of like going to the dentist. Let's just take the shot early so we don't feel the pain. All right. Why? Because we got to be careful what we're saying. And a lot of times in life we go, well, you know, I said it, but I didn't mean it. Or I said it and that's not what I'm saying. No, really what happens a lot of times is this, is that we say stuff, and whether we know it or not, there's a law, the law of God, right, in the earth, is you're going to get a harvest on your words. It's true. Well, you say, I didn't believe it, or I just said it, or I was mad, or whatever. You're going to get a harvest on them words no matter what, because the Bible is really clear that every word that comes out of your mouth is bringing a harvest. So this isn't like to, like, you know, just beat on you a little bit, you know, give you a hard time. This is where we could start learning to be maybe just a little bit more cautious about what we're saying, because our words have power whether we realize it or not. And the words that come out of our mouth are either life or death. That's what the Bible says. So what do we do? How do we speak more life? How do we kind of make those adjustments? And how do I really be kind of like a little bit more cautious of what I've been saying? Because how many know there's some stuff going on? Now, one of the things I want you to know is this. Christianity is kind of wild, right? And I'm going to explain this a little bit later. But it's like, you know, Christians do not walk in denial. Some Christians do, and that's not what I'm saying. There is reality of stuff going on in your life today right now. Some of you got some married problems. Some of you got some financial problems. Some of you got some kid problems. Some of you got some life problems. Some of you got some stuff. Whether it's big problems, little problems, small problems, there's something going on. Maybe they're not problems. Maybe they're circumstances. Maybe they're a little speed bump in the road. I don't know what's going on in your life, but you do, right? That, I like to say, is a reality of right now. But God gave you truth to change your realities. So when we find the truth of God's word, we could change any reality you're in. Maybe right now you got pain in your body. Maybe right now you're going through mental oppression. I don't know what's going on. But whatever reality you're living, we're not asking you to be in denial and say it's not there, because it's there. You know, I was kidding. I said, if I take a hammer and I smack you in the finger and you got a big old knot on your hand, we can't just be there. Well, that's not there. No, it's there. And it's throbbing and it hurts and I feel like hitting you, Pastor Chris. What do you hit me with a hammer for? Why? It's there. So the reality is it's there, but the truth is we can change it. And that's what these words are all about, that I'm going to start saying something different than what my situations, circumstances, and life is saying. Because I got news for you. If we didn't have something different to say than what we see, we'd be in a whole lot of trouble because we wouldn't have hope. Come on, right? And that's where faith and hope work together. Ain't that good news? So today when you're in here, right, don't take it like a, you know, oh man, you're really getting me with that one. No, because when everybody leaves, they kind of tell me what's going on. You're like, oh, you got me with that one today. I'm not here to get you, neither is God. I'm just trying to change my mouth. How many of you know I got to change my mouth? How about you? Amen. I got to start speaking life. I got to start speaking kind, good words. Amen. I got to start saying what I'm supposed to be saying. But here's the first principles that I want you to see. And I want you to look over here in 1 Thessalonians 2:13. Just write these scriptures down, take pictures of them, whatever you do, whatever makes you happy, right? I like this part. We what? We also thank God continually for this. What were they excited about? That when you received the message of God, which you heard, you welcomed it not as the word of mere men, but as truly it is the word of God. That's what you got to remember. The Bible is God's word written to you. You ever need a word from God? You ever feel like God's got to speak to you? You ever had one of those seasons where I wish the Lord would speak to me? He got that book. He's been speaking to you all the while. You got to start finding those scriptures you know that are talking about the situations and circumstances you need answers to. Everybody in here, right? If you had a marital hurdle we got to go over, Want to know what I would tell you? That Bible says that he's given you the God of restoration can turn things around. You don't need an audible word. It'd be nice to get one. I check the Bible from cover to cover. I look for Chris 8:42. Here's what you do. It ain't in there. I tried to find it. Couldn't find it. Never found it. I checked the maps. I looked through the Sea of Galilee in the back. Couldn't find it. What am I trying to say? God spoke to you in the Word of God. Here's what I need you to do. So if you got problems in your body, by your stripes, we are healed. We got to go right to the Word. That was God's Word spoken to me. It's God's Word spoken to you. So point number one, write this down. They're important to write these down. Remember, it's God's Word, not the Word of man. Isn't that the truth about what happens? Like, well, you know, why you know, you got that one friend. Why you believe the Bible? You know, the Bible, man wrote the Bible. You know what I'm saying about. Don't give me that. You know what I mean? Well, man wrote the Bible inspired by God, but it's God's breath and God's word that made it alive. Come on, you understand? This is God's word to me, and the word of God is true. Amen? That's the number one thing you start seeing when you step into this arena. Like, well, how you know God wrote it? Well, how you know he didn't write it? Well, how you know God's going to come true on it? How you know he won't? We can sit here all day long. Sooner or later, I got to believe something. And I'm rather believe God than believe somebody that what? Does not have the character of God. Are you getting what I'm saying? Sooner or later, you got to take this as the Bible is God's word written to me. And if I want to hear God speak to me, I got to go find out what God said in his word. Come on. We all been there because that's what starts happening in life. We kind of feel like this. But I love this part. Look at this 1 Thessalonians 2:13 one more time because I like the end of it. Watch this. It says this, the word of God, which is effectually at work in you who believe, exercising its superhuman power. Woo! Come on, somebody. How many need some superhuman power working on your behalf? You better get louder than that in here. You don't need no supernatural help. You don't need no supernatural hope. You're just hyping me up. What you mean hyping you up? God said that the word of God is superhuman. So if I got that word in me, I got ability I didn't have 5 minutes ago to what? Pull off some superhuman what? Powerful things in the earth. Come on, somebody, man. This is beyond the natural-minded man. This is supernatural power that has the ability to do in your life more than you can ever do. So write that down. I got to know that for me. Why is that important? Because why? The Bible's God's word written to me. Why is this? He wants to show you how he's going to release his power. Look what Jesus said in John 6:63. You got to write these down because if you don't see these scriptures, they're going to mess you up. You know what I'm saying? It is the spirit that quickeneth it. The flesh profiteth nothing. The words that I speak in you, they are what? They're spirit and life. God said this, in the word is spirit and in the word is Zoe. What does that mean to you? There's life in the word and there's spiritual power in the word. So when you got the word of God, guess what you got? You got God's life and God's spirit working on your behalf. Okay? So what's that mean? So this word's alive. What do you mean it's alive? I know that sounds weird. Like, what do you mean it's alive? The book's alive. That means the book has been God-breathed and it accomplished there what it was sent to do. It's got, you got to get this. The spirit and life in the word of God was given to you and me so we can have hope for life in situations that we face. The Bible said that in faith, didn't it? Now faith is the substance of things hoped for. It's the evidence of things not seen. What do you mean now faith is the substance of things hoped for? Where do we get hope? We get hope from the word. So if we're in situations that look hopeless, when we find the word of God, we become hopeful. And the minute we become hopeful, we got truth that can take us there. Amen? That's what we got to remember. Why? Because look what it says about Hebrews 4:12. Write this down. Just take pictures of these things. Write them down. The word of God is quick and powerful, sharper than any two-edged sword. It divides us under the soul and the spirit, the joints, the intents, the heart, the matters, all this stuff. It's a discerner of the thoughts and the intents. What does that mean? That means that the word of God is quick to move on your behalf. The word of God separates the soul and the spirit. So when the word shows up, it shows me whether I'm being spiritual or it shows me whether I'm being soulless. When I got situations, say your body's hurting right now and the word of God shows up, by his stripes I am healed. It makes me make a choice. Am I going to go in with my soul and say, boy, I really feel that pain? Or is it going to make me come over here with my spirit and go, I'm going to believe the word anyway? It makes me decide. It's quick. It divides. You see what I'm saying? So if you need some help real quick, what do? Go to the word of God. Quickest help you can get is from that word. What did the Bible say about it? What's your life going to look like when situations start arising? Instead of mumbling, grumbling, and complaining about it, we say, what's the word of God say about it? Come on, somebody, right? What's that going to look like when it looks like things ain't working out and you just go, what did the Bible say about it? Glory to God. You ever do that at home and you really, really, really find out real quick nobody else really wants to get in on your parade? You ever been that one? What's the Bible say about it? Everybody else wants to yell and scream and nobody really cares about your sermon. Come on, can I get an amen? Happens at my house often, right? Nobody really cares what you preached about, right? Why? Nobody really wants to do that. Why? We just want to complain about it right now. We like to just yell about it. No, what happens is sooner or later, you got to be governed by this word and allow it to change your life. Why? Because you got to realize there's supernatural power in the word of God for your life. Amen? This is a big one. Check this out. This is where Jesus really gets it going. Listen to what he says in Matthew 12:33. You're going to love this one. Either make the tree good and his fruit good, or else make the tree corrupt and his fruit corrupt. For the tree is known by his fruit. Watch this. O generation of vipers, how can you be evil, speak good things? For out of the abundance of the heart, the mouth speaks. All of a sudden, we're talking about trees, and now he starts talking about speaking trees. What is he talking about? He talking about trees, he's talking about you and me. He said, if a tree is good, it's got good fruit. If a tree is bad, it's got bad fruit. He said, out of the abundance of your heart, let your mouth speak. So the words of your mouth are the abundance of your heart. How in the heaven did some of that stuff get in your heart? Look what it says here. Next verse. A good man out of the good treasure of the heart bringeth forth good things, and an evil man out of the evil treasure of the heart brought forth evil things. This is where I thought I was doomed. I was like, because Billy, I'd be in the sanctuary with my hands lifted in the air, praising the Lord, praying in the Holy Ghost, and leave here and sound like the most wild maniac you've ever seen in your life in my car driving home. Can I get an amen from the real, truthful, saved saints in the sanctuary? How in the heaven could I be really seriously lifting my hands in the sanctuary, praying with a heavenly language, leaving the building and wanting to rip someone's head off in traffic outside of this building? I don't know. Is there any saints in the sanctuary know where my struggle's at? Can I get an amen in the house of the Lord? Come on, so you see what? How can this guy, this well-postured, well-mannered man in the building be a nice man, but don't let the monster out when the man gets on the outside? What is going on in my life? And the Lord had to help me because I said, how can I have evil water spitting out of one? Jesus even said it in James. He said, you can't have a fountain that's got bitter water and sweet water coming out the same fountain. I'm like, well, God, you're in a lot of trouble because I don't know how to fix me because I'm jacked up because I could have real sweet water coming out one minute and this fire hose of madness coming out the next. Is anybody else in this church with me? Thank you. You make me feel bad. I know you are me, but I just like it when you clap a little bit. Makes me feel better about my situation. So I'm going, what do I do? And the Lord showed me. He said, listen. He said, fruit changes real quick because we think fruit is like on a tree that we're used to growing. You know what I mean? But it takes fruit a long time to grow, right? Well, guess what? Spiritual fruit grows real fast. Because one minute you could be leaning in your spirit, speaking life, and the next minute you could be speaking death. And this is what the Lord said to me. He said, you are the only being on the face of the earth, we are, that can speak life and death. God said, I only speak life, and the devil, he only speaks death. He's a total liar. You bring him in there and put him on the witness stand and go, devil, is today Sunday? He'll tell you it's Tuesday. He's a liar. Can't tell the truth. But God can speak life and the enemy speaks death, but you're the only person on the face of the earth, human beings, you guys, spirit people, you could come out of either pool because you were dead and what rose from the dead. So you're either going to connect yourself to life or death, and that's what Jesus is saying. He's saying, look, he said, one minute you could be connected to life and I could be speaking the glorious things that God said. The next minute I could be speaking death. Jesus shows you the revelation of it with Peter. Peter came to him one day and said, Peter, who am I? So who are you? He goes, what do you mean, who are you? Somebody said you're Jonah. Some guy said you're this. Somebody said you're, I don't know who you are. Now, Peter, you're not listening. Who do you say that I am? He said, you're the Christ. Jesus goes, man, you didn't. You ain't that smart. You didn't get that from yourself. My Father gave you that from heaven. That's so good. That's the revelation you got here. Now let me tell you what's going to happen to you. And Peter turns around and goes, over my dead body. And Jesus literally turns his back on him and said, what? He goes, you don't savor the things of God. 1 minute you're speaking the life, and the next minute you're speaking the death. 1 minute you're walking in unity with God, the next minute he's turning his back on you. Why? Not because he wants to, but because the words in your mouth govern your life. And Christians don't know this, so the enemy just said, what? David said it best. Jesus said this on the cross in the Psalms, and David quoted him when he wrote it. He said this, he said, while I stand before the wicked, let me keep a guard over my mouth. That means the enemy's looking for your words just as much as God's looking for them. You'd be better off not saying it. You know, and I've been in those rooms. You ever been in a room where somebody wants you to say something and it's negative and you don't want to say it, but you're really fighting real hard and you're there? I mean, you know what I'm saying? They're like, what do you think about so-and-so? I'm like, they're special. God makes special things. I don't know what I'm going to say. I can't. You know what I mean? Remember when your mama used to tell you, if you ain't got nothing good to say, don't say nothing at all. You know what I'm talking about. I'd be like, they got nice hair. I don't know. What do you want me to say? Listen, what I'm saying is sometimes in life, people try to put you in positions so you can start feeding off of negativity. And you don't need to get yourself in that arena or environment, because that arena environment is not good for your future. Because I got, you know exactly what I'm talking about. Sister Blabbermouth calls you up on the phone and all she want to do is yank, yank, yank, yank, yank, yank. You ever been mad at somebody you ever never met before because other people were mad at them? Oh my God. There's this preacher, right? And I listen to these ding-dongs around me. They're like, that dude ain't no good. I said, all right, calm down. I don't even know him. Philly, I had this thing. I didn't like the guy. You know, I was like, coach, I show up. I'm like, that guy ain't no good. Why is he no good? Because these other three nitwits are telling me he ain't good. Guy's the nicest guy you ever met in your life. But somebody else's negativity about a circumstance, situation, or a person has now gotten in my ears and gotten in my heart, and now it's given me the mindset of what I live around people that are really nice people that are my friends to this day. Are you in this church this morning? Who are you listening to, and why are you listening to them? And why are you letting things get into your heart you shouldn't get? Has anybody ever called you up freaking out?
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6: And you weren't freaking out. And now because you listen to them, you're freaking out. And you don't even know what you're freaking out about. You're freaking out about what they're freaking out. They don't know why they're freaking out. And the other day I found out this. 78% about what we're all freaking about never happens anyway. It's the truth. Some clinically really smart person said it. I listened to it. I was like, what? 78% of what you're worrying about never comes to pass. You waste 3/4 of your life worrying about stuff that's never going to happen. Look at your neighbor. Say, he's talking to you. He's talking. Look at the other way. Right? Left. Right? Left. The other guy. 78% of the stuff you're going to worry about ain't going to come to pass. Stop worrying about it. Stop it. Don't waste 3/4 of your life worrying about stuff that never happens. Get there. Look what he's saying, though. Watch this. You with me? Woo! A good man. Out of the good treasure, bring forth evil, good things. Evil men, oh God, help me. Try not to be evil, try not to be evil. Right. 36. But I say to you, every idle word, ow, my. I hope to God, I pray to God he don't have video up there. But I make you deal. I'll make, let's all, come. Hey, chill. All right. Abbreviate from sermon right now. I'll make you deal, right? If you'll forget about what I said about you when you see my video, talking about you? Because some of you I probably have talked about. I'll forget yours about me because I know every one of you jokers in here are talking about me. Yeah, that was loud. So, hey, you all want to, yeah, some of the visitors are like, I'm not coming back. We're not trying to get your approval. I need the people I've been talking about. I don't even know you yet. No, but no, you said, come out. I hope to God we don't got to go up there and watch like video of ourselves. None of you understand what I'm saying. Let me try this side of the room. Okay, do you read the scripture? Every idle word, that means everything that comes out of your mouth, you have to give account of it. Are we going to watch tape? We got eternity for crying out loud. He's like, hey, let's play the next decade of our life. What? You thought as your life turns was bad. Watch this video. As the decade of what you said came out of your mouth, we all sit there with popcorn and go, this is going to be great. Because I know some of you are cussing about me at home on the ride. I told you. Come, are you? He's saying idle words you got to give account of. Oh my God, dude. I don't want to go watch that video. So what are we going to do? Got to start watching what we're saying. Because look at what he says in the next. What I say, right? For by thy words you shall be what? Justified. Now justified means just as if you never sinned. Justification was what Jesus

shaking the person that was doing the beep, beep, beep, beep, beep at Publix. How you doing? Bad. I think I'm dying. I was like, oh my God, I'm going to choke you. Stop. I just came out of church. I'm like, oh, la, la, la, la, la, la, la, stop. Stop. Oh, I got bunions, my back, my neck. I feel this guy, I thought he was going to drop dead right there in the aisle. I'm like, stop talking. I feel like grabbing him. Stop talking. Just close your mouth. They don't know. They're talking sick. They're talking broke. They're talking not enough. They're talking about can't happen, won't happen, never going to happen. Don't. That ain't your life. That's not my life. Now, maybe I didn't know, but now I know. By my words, I am going to be justified. And by my words, I'm going to be content. So what do I got to start doing? I got to make sure I start watching what I said. Why? Point number two, your words are either putting you over or your words are putting you under. It ain't, oh, you know, it's the, no, it's your mouth. It's your mouth. Because if you got your mouth, if your mouth's got you on Broke Street, you ain't getting off. If your mouth puts you on Sixth Street, you ain't getting off. If your mouth's got you on negative, negative, negative street, you ain't getting off. It's a law. You can't. I thought he said, by your words, you're going to be justified, and by your words, you're going to be condemned. Did I say that? No, Jesus said that. And if Jesus said that, I'm just repeating what he said. Why? So now this is what we got to start learning. We got to start speaking like Jesus spoke. Hey, little question. If we speaking like Jesus spoke, ain't that good company? Well, what happens if I'm not speaking like Jesus spoke? I guess I'm speaking like the guy I don't want to speak like. Come on, right? Look what he says in Isaiah about how God does things. Are you pulling this in? This is why I know that this is a little bit of a stretch. Remember the former things of old. For I am God, and there is no one else. I am God, and there is no one like me. Look at the next verse. Declaring the end from the beginning. So what did God say? God said, I declare the end in the beginning. That means before he gets there, he calls the ending before it even starts. And from the ancient times, things that are not yet done, saying my counsel shall stand and I will do all my pleasure. God said what? I call the end before the beginning. I don't call it the way I see it. I don't call it the way it looks. I don't call it the way they're saying it. I call the end in the beginning. What does that mean? That sounds like Romans 4:17, doesn't it? God who quickeneth the dead. Come on, somebody, right? As it is written, I have made thee the father of many nations before him even believed. What? And God, even God, everybody say even God, who quickeneth the dead and called those things that be not as though they were. So God calls the things that be not as though they were. So what do you look like when you start calling the things that be not as though they were? You look like God. Now all your friends are going to say you're crazy. But guess what? All your friends are talking like the devil. Because if you came to me and said, I'm going to call things that be not as though they were, I'm going to be like, sign off. I know what to say. I'm going to say what you say. Why? Because we are in agreement. You see what I'm saying? You can't be like the world. Now, you ain't got to tell everybody you rolling with the Jesus stuff. Just don't talk like they talk. Don't you understand what I'm saying? Because what did we say when we started? Remember, this is my reality right now, but the truth can change my reality. That's what I'm saying. I don't call it what it is. I'm calling it what I want it to be. If you sick right now, you don't want to call sick. You got that. I'm going to call healed. If you got money problems right now, you don't want to call broke. You're dealing with that. You got to call on rich. Come on, somebody. You got a jacked up marriage. You stop saying, this thing's so jacked up. Blah, blah, blah, blah. Man, you get up every day and say, I'm in love. Glory to God. I love my wife. Praise the Lord. Come on, man. You got to start speaking where you're going. Well, you're just a blab it and grab it. You the word. You guys word of faith around here. No, what are we supposed to be? Word of unbelief? Come on. What are we supposed to be? Doubt? Oh, we're word of doubt church. Maybe we should put that on the building. Relevant church. Word of doubt, unbelief, and no hope. Come on, Sunday. We're here all day long. Are you kidding me? Come on. You got to have something that's going to start getting you in this mindset of, hey, I want to be like Jesus. Why? Because you want to know what? He's the greatest example of it. Look what he says about himself in John 1:1. And y'all got that, right? Because you know that stuff. You got to declare the end from the beginning. And this is big, right? Look what Jesus said in John 1:1 and the Amplified. I love it. In the beginning, before all time was the Word. He said the Word was here before it all started. Everybody say, God and his Word is one. That's it. That's all you got to know. Now look what it says. In the beginning, before all time, was the Word, Christ. And the Word was with God. And the Word was self. He is a walking Word. Come on, somebody.
So watch this. Watch verse 3 and then we're going

0: Go to 14, right? He was present originally with God. Jesus was, and so was the Word. Everything was made by words. You know, this pulpit was made by a word. That chair you're sitting on was made with a word. Yeah, let me ask you a question. When you see words, do you see words like C-H-A-I-R, or do you see chair? You see a visual. You've never seen dog, D-O-G. You think your dog, neighbor's dog, screaming dog, lassy dog. Are you here? Everything you see is a picture, but words create pictures. You don't think anything. You don't think anything you see, you don't see in letters. You see in pictures. When God said light, he wasn't L-I-G-H-T. Light was in him. When he shouted out into the outer darkness, it became, and it's still ripping through the universe as we speak. Are you here? Are you getting what I'm saying? So I know what you're going to say, and we'll talk about this in the next couple of weeks. Why do my words not have so much oomph? Because you don't believe what you're saying. You want to know what's funny? Where's your greatest authority? What's your words? Where's your greatest authority really implemented? In places where your words matter. So you're a boss. You're a coach. You got a business. You expect them that are under you to follow your instruction. Why? Because it's order. You see it? You see what I'm saying? You don't expect the employees to come and say, I ain't doing that today. You don't expect the team to go, I don't feel like running. Oh, well, we're running longer. You see it? You expect what you say. That Roman centurion figured it out. He said, when I say it, those guys go. Not out of cruelty or mean, it's order. Are you understanding what I'm saying? It's order. So what do you expect? I expect my words to do. You have no problem in the arena where you feel like you have authority using your words. It's where you feel like you don't have authority, you got a problem. And you don't feel like you got authority with the devil, but by the time I'm done with him, he's going to be looking for another place to come. Why? Because you got supernatural power over him. You got authority over him. You got the authority that Jesus gave you when he rose from the dead. Come on, somebody. You got so much power in your mouth. But why sometimes it doesn't look like it's been working before is we didn't know the authority we had. You get it? So, like, you understand what I'm talking about? Like, all you military people understand completely what I'm saying, right? There's rank and order. You do not defy a direct order. You can't. Right? Don't go well for you there. You see what I'm saying? So we get in this and we don't understand the order of how God sees it. And therefore, we're relinquishing authority where God wants to put us in a position because we don't really realize how much power we have in the position and the authority that Jesus gave us over the enemy. So when you like, you shock when it happens, you should be mad when it don't. I hope to God everybody heard what I said. I expect this to happen. Not because I think who I am. Don't give me the spot. If you don't want to give me the job, don't hire me. He already hired you. He already took you. He already gave you the position. Now walk in authority and walk in dominion he gave you to be an overcomer. Come on. Look what it said. Look what it says. Ooh, I like this, right? So you got this thing? We're living in that picture world. Woo! Look at verse 4. In him was life, and the life was the light of men. And light shines on in the darkness, and darkness never overpowered it. Couldn't absorb it. Look at verse 14, and we're going to go right there. And the word Christ became flesh, humanly incarnate. You see that? Jesus took the word. He's a walking word. Put that down. Point number 3. If Jesus was the walking word, you and me need to be too. Only say what the word says about your situations. That's what I'm saying. What's the word say about that marriage? Not what you think about it. What's the word of God say about them kids? You know what I'm saying? You got to be careful. Sometimes we're saying what we're seeing. I'm going to mess everybody up in the house right now today. You know what you've been saying about everything you really been saying about? You're saying what you've been seeing. And you got to stop it. And you got to speak where they're going, not where they're at. Now, that's a fine line because in a minute you're like, how do I correct you? And then how do I speak you into where I want you to be? So it's a teeter line. You'll be led in the Lord. You know what I mean? But sometimes what I'm doing is I'm dropping future pictures into a reality that cannot grasp it right now. So I don't really want you to see you. That's why I tell everybody in this room, I never want you to see yourself the way you see you. I want you to see yourself the way I tell you to see yourself. Because you don't see yourself as good as I see you. Because you don't know who you are yet. I'm just a little bit ahead of you. Taking you and molding you into who he said you are, not what you think you are. That's what I'm doing. I'm trying to shift you into seeing how really great you are. So what you got to be careful is you can't sometimes only speak where they're at, because if you speak where I'm at, that's as far as I can go. Why don't you talk me into my next season? Come on, somebody. Why don't you speak me into my next spot? Ow! Talk me up, baby. Come on. Tell me where I'm going. My God. Hey, come on. Get there. Get there with your mouth. Create the future you want to see with the words of your mouth. Get the whole house on it. Come on, I'm telling you, this is how it works, right? This is big. So how's this going to work? John 15. He told us all the while how to do this, but this is the problem. We get all messed up. Say, you know, and I was talking about this. I am the true vine. My father is the husband. He's talking about gardening. I know nothing about gardening. You know the guy? This is funny, right? You talk about this pruning thing. It was hilarious. I'm going to tell you about this, right? Go to verse 2, right? Not every branch in me bears fruit. And the branches that don't bear fruit get taken away, right? Now, that ain't us. Don't get afraid, right? Because you didn't come into church on Sunday and you ain't a branch bearing fruit, okay? Now, if you don't come back, you're a branch not bearing fruit, but we'll talk about that next week. You guys got to catch up. 9 o'clock was sleeping on me. 10:32? Come on, this is good material. You should laugh a little better. Come on. It's not, I don't have material. I'm a bad comic. Every branch that bears fruit, he purges it. You ever see something purged? It's horrendous. James came by, purged all the trees. I thought he killed everything. Have you ever seen things purge? Have you ever seen it? It's ugly. Look like everything's dead. But because I know the process, I know it's going to come back. Oh, so everybody say amen. You ever feel like you purge? I'm talking about trees. You ever go out there and wow, it's all back now. Have you ever felt like you've been getting purged by God? Man, you feel like you're snipping, things don't fit. But when you come out the other side, it's better. Here's what he's saying. He's saying if God is not, like today, this is what he's saying. You're sitting in this building today. Let me explain to you purging. You're sitting in this building today, and while I'm preaching, God's like, you better do a little something with your mouth over there when we leave the building. That ain't none of my business, because he's been speaking in my ear all the while I've been here, because I got road rage, okay? So, come on. You said, come on, help me. You should help me, please. Yeah, help me, so I don't get in trouble with my wife, because God knows she's Google, for crying out loud. She knows everything. I love her, right? So I got Google. You ever drive with Google? Do you guys have Google in the car? You got one? Yeah, y'all scared. All you other guys are soft. Just because she's sitting next to you, you're soft. Y'all got good. She knows how to do everything. You don't even need the GPS. She knows how to get there. She told me that. She's like, I think I could do brain surgery with Google. I said, I didn't even let you touch me, take my temperature, let it under brain surgery. Nah. God bless her. I love her. I love my wife. Praise the Lord. So you gotta pull this in. So purging is this. While you're sitting there, God's like, you had a little rough week with your mouth last week. There's the purge. Now, that's between you and God. It ain't got nothing to do with me. More in faith, he's like, hey, we got to get in faith. This is not correction. This is not correction from God. This is snipping. And here's God. You want to deal with that branch today, or do we just let it grow for a while? Oh, God is so good. He ain't got no problem with it, because if you ain't ready, he don't deal with it. You want to snip that today? Nah, I just want to keep talking. Like, he's like, okay. But pray to God we don't stay too long. But that thing's stretching and growing and growing. It's okay, because there ain't no fruit yet. You might just be at the last minute where fruit's going to grow on that tree, and God goes, we got to deal with this now. And snip comes out the chainsaw. How many like the little snippers? You know, you see the little cute lady down the block with the gloves on, with the hat, the little cute Florida lady? She's so cute. She got little scissors. She loves her trees. Snip, that's the scissors I want. You ever see these cats when they come? Wah! Wah! Wah! Got a shield. Wah! Some of you are stubborn, man. Let him snip the snipping quick with the scissors. Some of you guys getting ready to take out a chainsaw on you, bro. It's been like 30 years. Will you deal with it already, for crying out loud? He's like, you're over here. I'm not going to give up, God. I'm going to keep saying what I say. God's like, one more time I pull this joker, it's going to start. And I'm going to saw you up. And you're over there, I can stand it. God's like, shut up and give it up already. And I got to come preach these sermons to you. Stop. You know what I'm talking about. God's good. He's patient. He's kind. But he's purging you with little things by snipping. Let him snip away, man. Because guess what? It's only for my better and it's for my growth. Now, here's the scripture. Look right here. Keep going. He's saying he purges it because he wants more fruit. Now, watch verse 3. You're clean through the word I spoke. Abide in me. Now, this is the big part. This is the big part. Come on, we're almost done. I got like 6 minutes. Abide in me and I in you. Okay, well, how do I abide? Everybody say, how do I abide? That's what I want to know. If you say abide in me, how do I abide? I don't know what this means. This Bible sometimes is like, you know, what is abide in me and I'll abide in you. You abide in me. Tree can't ask fruit. What is it talking trees and fruits and vegetables? I feel like I'm in the produce section. Talking fruit. I mean, somebody's, I don't know what's going on. Right? Abide in me. Okay. I'll abide in you. You can't bear fruit without me. Unless you abide in me, can't. Okay. No more ye. You can't except you abide in me. Okay. I'm trying to find out how to abide in you. How do I abide? Okay. Maybe verse 5 will tell me. I'm the vine. Great, Jesus. You're a vine. I'm a branch. Great. Abide in me. Here we go again. Abide in me. How do I abide? You'll bear much fruit if you abide in me. Without me, you can't do nothing. Great. How do I abide? It's like a cliffhanger, right? It's like, okay, abide and you can bear fruit. You can be great. Otherwise, I'm going to burn you and throw you in the brain. Like, what? Where? How do I abide? Just tell me how to do it. Make it simple. Like, this is how you abide. Thanks. I would get it. I'm not that bright, but help me. If ye abide not in me, oh, great. You burn in the fire. Okay. There we go again. How do I abide? If you abide in me, my words abide in you. I got it. He's saying if I could put his words in me, I'm abiding. And if I abide in him and he abides in me, I can ask whatever I will and he'll do it. How do you abide in the word? You take his word and you put it in your heart. You know what I mean? I got no more opinions. I just say what he says. That's it. I don't know more opinion. What did God say about it? I am a man without opinions. I have no opinion. The only opinion I have is what the word of God says. Why? And why is that important? Because point number 4, which you wrote down, we must abide in the word. Because if you don't abide in the word, you're going to abide in yourself. And you abide in yourself, you're going to get in trouble. I'm telling you, that's how it is. You got to abide in the word of God. Now, how do I abide in the word? I take that word, I put it in my heart. And what do I do? Now, Jesus all through the Bible has been doing that. Greatest story that I ever seen in my life was John the Baptist. Remember when John, and we're done. Ready? John the Baptist. Y'all know where I'm going with this because you heard me say it, but you better get this. John the Baptist came out one day and he's telling us Jesus is Christ. You want to see this thing so good? This is how God sees you. If you see what I say right now in the next 3 minutes, it'll change your life, okay? John the Baptist is the one who told us Jesus was the Christ. He came out, sees him gone, comes in the River Jordan, pops up, dove comes down. John's like, oh, that's the Son of God. He's the man. So John was the forerunner telling us who Jesus was. John goes to prison, and all of a sudden, this joker's got amnesia. Prison, right? He's in prison. He's like, go ask Jesus if he's the Christ. I would have smacked him in the mouth, because I'm like, you're the one who told me he's Jesus. Now you don't know? I'm a real practical Bible reader. God should have got somebody else to do this, man. I'm telling you. I'm like, you with me? You with me? Kim, you with me, baby? I know you with me, right? You get what I'm saying? So you tell him that he's Christ. Now you go to prison. You don't know if he's Christ. You send 2 disciples to go to Jesus and ask him if he's Christ. And then you ask him if he's the Son of God. You're the one who told me he's the Son of God. What's wrong with you, dude? Pressure will make you say some weird stuff. Are you here? Pressure will make you look really foolish. So Jesus, as cool as he is, turns around and goes, you go back, tells these guys, nice and calm. He goes, you go back and you tell John, what did he see and what did he hear? And he told him, he goes, go back and straighten them out. They went back and straightened them out. Now, Jesus got a problem because there's a bunch of people around and they all looking at John like John's teeter-tottering. And you better get this. And Jesus stands up before this crowd. Can you imagine? Jesus is the coolest dude you ever seen in your life. This cat just called out his credibility. You better pay attention. He just called out his credibility. You go ask him who he is. I would have been like the audacity to ask me who I am. I'm the living God. Who do you think you are? But John is teetering, and he knows he's teetering, and here's what he says. He turns around to the people, Jesus, and he goes, what did you come to see? Did you come to see a reed shaking in the wind? He's talking about John the Baptist. He's prophesying what Isaiah said. Or did you come to see a prophet born of God? And none greater was born of the womb until today. If you can believe, you could have the same spot. And I'm sitting there, and coach, I don't know what's going on in my head. I go, what is he saying? Where did he get these words from? And I looked, and I dug, and I got it. And they said, he just quoted Isaiah. Jesus Christ quoted scripture about what was written about John. He has no opinion about John, but the only thing he says about John was what has been written about John. So instead of looking at his slip in character and credibility, he just spoke what the word said about him. When you look your ugliest, God thinks the best of you. You better stand up on your feet, Relevant Church. When you look your worst, God thinks his best. When you look like you're saying everything you shouldn't be saying, God's still saying what the word of God says about you. That's why he's good, even when I'm not good. That's why he's merciful and gracious when I'm not. Come on, I'm going to pray for you. I'm going to pray for you today, and we're going to shift how we start talking. We're going to shift what we start saying, and we're going to shift. Now, with your hands in the air, just say this out loud if you're in the building, and if you really believe this, I got to clean up some of my mouth. How about you? Just say this out loud. Say, Jesus, forgive me. Some of the words I spoke, I should have never said. From this moment forward, put a guard over my mouth. I want to speak life and life only. I don't want to speak no death. From this moment forward, I'm going to be a speaker of life. Guard my words. Watch over my words. Be with me. Keep me and quicken me. In Jesus' mighty name I pray. Amen and amen.
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2: It's 82 degrees.

So we're going to get some friends out, and they're going to help us set this thing up. And anybody backstage, any of you guys? Like I was saying before, this is, as believers in Christ, this is the most sacred thing that we can do, to celebrate and to remember what Jesus did for us on the cross. And if you believe that he died for your sins and you've accepted it into your heart, then this is something that you can do to celebrate what he's done. And maybe you're here tonight and you're like, I've never taken communion at Austin City Limits. I've never taken communion at a concert. Guys, we're having church tonight. This is church. Maybe you're here tonight and you've never taken communion in your life. Maybe you made the decision to follow Christ and you've accepted him into your heart tonight for the first time and made him your personal Savior. Then this is your chance with the body of Christ to partake in this. And maybe you're like I was. Maybe somebody brought you here. I can't tell you how many Christian concerts my mom and dad took me to as a kid. And I was always on the fence because I thought, there's still a lot of fun stuff I want to do before I become a Christian. Well, let me just tell you this. I have a lot of fun, and I know I'm going to heaven. Amen. And I can promise you this. If you've asked God to come be your Savior tonight and live in your heart, this is going to be the best cracker and grape juice you've ever tried in your life. And so tonight, this piece of bread, it represents the body that was broken for each and every one of us. Take this and eat it and remember him. The wine represents the blood that was shed for our sins. Take and drink. Let me just say this, if that was your first time tonight, welcome to the family. We love you guys. Thank you so much, Texas. Thanks for having us tonight. We're going to sing this part together. Just remember, nothing can separate what the good Lord brings together. If you know his love, raise your cup. Hallelujah, we remember. We're going to sing this right here.

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I'm the owner of Coast to Coast Security Protection. 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
1: Good morning. You're listening to WAPN 91.5 FM and WAPB 91.7 FM. And I am super excited. I got Miss Bernadette in here. And we are going to talk about 19 years. 19. Get closer to your mic, young lady. She's on the other side of the room.
2: I'm on the other side of the board. I don't know what's going on here. I'm like, oh my goodness. Yes, 19 years on the air. It's a very interesting story if you want to hear it.
1: Yes, that's why we have you on it, because we're counting down to 41, 10 days from today.
2: I know.
1: We will be 41 years old. So you have been here almost half the time.
2: Oh my gosh, yeah.
1: I know. That's why I wanted you to be one of the people, because you've been here almost half the time. And you've had a neat story of why you came to WAPN, what you were doing when you first came on to and how it's evolved. So come on, fill us in the backstory.
2: I was teaching a Bible study mm-hmm. with a partner at a non-denominational church. We had women of all ages. It was just for women. And we had a babysitter come in. It was a really good group. You had, mm-hmm. Grandmas and mothers with young babies and everything. And I'm not exactly sure what happened. I know that God knows what happened. But everything started dwindling, that we were down to like two people. And the person that I was working with said, we have an opportunity to go on the radio. And I'm like, no.
1: And this is funny because she said no to me several times about doing this.
2: Mm-hmm. No, I'm not going. No, I'm not doing that. So then I did. And for about 2 years, we worked together mm-hmm. on a show. And then she decided to go in another direction. So I just really prayed about it, and my brother, who was a truck driver in New Jersey, called me up one day and said, there's this coffee shop in South Jersey called Holy Grounds. You should open one like that in Florida. I'm like, I'm not running a bookstore. But I thought, you know what? I can go on the air by myself for 15 or 20 minutes, and I'm going to call it Holy Grounds, your mm-hmm. coffee break with God. So that's how that came about. So although I've been on the air for 19 years, 17 of those years is just Holy Grounds. Mm-hmm. And it was very interesting. I'm going to try not to cry.
1: No, if you cry, you cry. We got Kleenex.
2: Got tissues. My mother had passed away that August, just before her 75th birthday. And Miss Erlaine mm-hmm. became a surrogate mom to me all those years. And
1: I love this.
2: I'm ugly crying.
1: I love it. because you're raw and real about how important
2: your mom
1: WAPN yeah. and my mom and the family of yeah. WAPN.
2: Yeah. Yeah. So anyway, and God showed me one day that he sent Miss Erlaine into my life. Mm-hmm. Okay, no ugly crying. She's got me on the web. I don't want
1: to. No, and the reason why this is important, because it's not a radio station.
2: No, it's a family.
1: Mm-hmm. And it is a community. And we all go through stuff. We all have ugly cries. We have yeah. great moments that we share, grandbabies and great yeah. grandbaby, and all weddings and all the different things that we've shared
2: so
1: over
2: much.
1: The years.
2: Yeah.
1: And I can truly say that we are part of each other's lives.
2: Yes.
1: It's not yeah. 15 minutes
2: a week.
1: Well, not
2: just you. I mean, your daughter owns, events. Well, now it's the floor. She still does. But she's done bridal showers, baby showers, weddings for us. I get my flowers every 2 weeks from her. It's just, and your daughter Hope has helped me with, some health issues. So it's
1: a community.
2: It is a community. The only thing I don't have is your husband mowing my lawn.
1: I know.
2: My husband does that.
1: I know. So. But, there was a moment a couple weeks ago we thought we were going to.
2: Yes, exactly.
1: And,
2: exactly.
1: The church that you go to.
2: Yes.
1: Tim and I were involved with for many, many years,
2: yes.
1: Tomoka Christian Center.
2: Yeah.
1: And they've been on the air for as long as you've been on the air.
2: Yeah. And it's funny because that was not, when I was teaching the Bible study, that was not the church.
1: I know.
2: That
1: isn't that funny?
2: I was working at. And I was actually, that church kind of, the original church that because I was born and raised Catholic. Mm-hmm. But my husband was born and raised Methodist. So we had to find a compromise. Mm-hmm. We found our, can I say that?
1: Mm-hmm.
2: Tomoka Christian.
1: Yeah.
2: Which I love. There is not a Sunday that doesn't go by where I have to make sure I have tissues in my hand because the worship music, the Holy Spirit just touches my heart during some
1: of these
2: And
1: then Joe songs. Is a teacher like you are.
2: And that's, yes, and that's one of the things, because he's teaching, and I'm like, oh, yeah. So I get that with him. Uh-huh. You know, I love Pastor Corn, and I love Pastor Aaron and all that, but when Joe is preaching, that touches my heart because he teaches, you know, and I learned so much from them, you know, so a lot of things. And the other thing too is, like I said, I was born and raised Catholic and everything, and I became very good friends with a woman named Bernadette, which is my name, and her husband was studying to be a Messianic rabbi, mm-hmm. and he was also a personal trainer. So I would tell people I'd go to the gym Monday, Wednesday, and Friday and get my body and my spirit worked out. So he taught me a lot because she was Catholic too. Mm-hmm. And he taught me a lot about the Jewish history and the Old Testament.
1: And that's become life to you.
2: It has. And actually this week, we're talking about the Fall Feasts of the God, because a lot of people I don't think understand just how important the Old Testament is. Mm-hmm. You know, you could go through Leviticus and
1: here's the teacher.
2: Your mind will go numb, you know, with some of these things. But God has hidden gems. And I think I've said this on the air once or twice. There's a scarlet thread that runs from Genesis to Revelation, and that scarlet thread is Jesus.
1: I love that. I don't think you've said that.
2: I don't think I just did.
1: I know. And I love it that a couple weeks ago, when you were just having a hard day, because we have them, people, we're Christians, we are live in a real world, and we're humans, yeah. Okay? And a guy came in to do something else.
2: You know, 19 years is a long time.
1: It is.
2: You know.
1: And we're in a room with no windows,
2: right.
1: And a lot of changes, and you don't know. But right. It's for the one.
2: It is. And so when it was 15 years, I said to my sister, I'm thinking about, you know, not doing the radio show anymore. Mm-hmm. And she's like, Bernadette, you can't quit God. Mm-hmm. So then it's coming up on 19 years. Mm-hmm. And I said to Shelly, you're Shelly.
1: Oh, thank you.
2: I said, you know, maybe I'll just, maybe when I get to 20, you know, because mm-hmm. my husband's retired, we do a lot of traveling. Mm-hmm. You know, maybe I'll just stop at 20. And she's like, yeah, I've heard this before. And the gentleman came in and was talking, and you introduced me, and he goes, oh my gosh, the coffee break with God. I listen to you all the time. He even knew he sang the song, the opening song.
1: And that's, you knew I didn't set that up.
2: No, I know.
1: You know, because sometimes people think, because I know so many people, I'll coax them into saying mm-hmm. something. Mm-hmm. And I don't, because right. I want God to do it.
2: Well, he had just walked in.
1: I know.
2: When I was going off the air. So it was just really, you know, it's a God thing. And that's one of the things that Rabbi Hirschberg taught me, was that in the Hebrew dictionary, I guess you would call it, okay. Hebrew language, there is no word for coincidence. Okay. Nothing is a coincidence. It's a God incident.
1: I love that.
2: So there's all, it's, it, you know, we're not sure what's going on in our lives, but God does, and he sees everything. And how I got to come on this station and how I got to be a part of this family and this community is in and of itself a miracle.
1: Well, we personally have a relationship as far as we're texting buddies a lot. I mean, we went out to eat and different things too.
2: Celebrate birthdays.
1: Yeah, but me and you, when we're going through stuff, we always reach out to each other.
2: Yeah.
1: And I am thankful for that. Yeah. And that's what I want to share with people, that when you're in a family, when you're in a community, when you're in together with like minds, those are your cheerleaders.
2: Yeah.
1: Those are the generals. Those are the people that God sent.
2: Well, we all need a brother or sister in Christ.
1: Yep.
2: And you can have that at your church. You can be in, you know, a small group or whatever, or you know people from church and stuff, but to have that one sister, you know, or if you're a man, that one brother in Christ that you can text and be like, listen, because I wasn't here last week.
1: Right.
2: I did something to my neck and my back, and I have people that are in chronic pain. God love them.
1: Gave you a whole new feeling for them, huh? A whole new prayer.
2: You know, yeah. And I'm just I'm like, and it was Wednesday morning. Mm-hmm. I texted you, and I'm like, I cannot come in, you know? And she's like, what do you need? What do you need? I'm like, I need prayer and I need a miracle, yeah. You know? But yeah, so.
1: And God did both.
2: He did both. Mm-hmm. Yeah.
1: And that's what's neat. Like I said, that people don't get about 91.5 WAPN. But you can't be in a community for 41 years.
2: No, and not, no.
1: It's generations.
2: Right.
1: It's not like, you know, it's the same people that we knew 41 years ago. Right. Yes, there is some people 41 years ago.
2: Right.
1: But there's been generation after generation. Just think in my 41 years.
2: Yeah.
1: You know, I was a mom, but only I didn't have Tim in my life. Right. I didn't have grandkids in my life. I didn't have this in my life. So a lot has happened in 41 years. Yeah. But the word is still the word.
2: Yes.
1: The Bible is still the Bible. Yeah.
2: And that's the thing is that God's word, it never changes.
1: No. Nope.
2: It never does. And that's why it's so important that we read the Bible. And that's mm-hmm. what's so important about holy grounds. And I really want people to get that in the time that it takes you to drink a cup of coffee or a cup of tea or whatever you drink in the morning, don't turn on the news because it's all bad news. Don't read the newspaper because it's all garbage.
1: Yourself up.
2: Yeah. Get a devotion. You don't even need to buy a devotional. Everything is on your phone now mm-hmm. or your iPad. And drink. You can take a coffee break at work and you don't have to bring your Bible with you. You got your phone. Mm-hmm. Take the time that it takes to drink a cup of coffee and get into God's word. Because I'll tell you, the world's crazy, and mm-hmm. it's only going to get worse. And we have to look to that day that our Savior's coming back for us. And I think if the only thing that people get out of holy grounds is that He is the only hope for this world, He is the Savior, and you've got to turn to Him before it's too late. And you've got to know what His Word says. Because if you look around, and that's one of the things that Pastor Joe and Pastor Cord talk about, and sometimes I'll do the sinner's prayer mm-hmm. on the air, and I'll be like, get yourself in a Bible-based church. Mm-hmm. Because some of these churches are preaching blasphemy. Mm-hmm. And they're preaching things that from the book of Genesis tells you it's wrong. And Exodus, they're preaching it's okay. And it's not okay. And I do, and God showed me once, and I think like kind of through Rabbi Hirschberg, and I think Pastor Joe has said it too. I am a teacher, but I'm teaching God's word. Mm-hmm. And I am held to a higher standard than anybody just sharing the gospel with you. Mm-hmm. Because God's going to be, you know, that's why I've always got scripture backing mm-hmm. me up, you know. But I don't want God to, I don't want to stand before God and have Him say, what did you teach them?
1: Well, it's
2: what were you sharing with them?
1: I love that you're saying that because years ago, you told me about the armor of God.
2: Mm-hmm.
1: I'll never forget that. Now, I knew about the armor of God my whole life, okay? So it's not like you gave me something new. But you explained to me about putting it on.
2: Every morning.
1: And I thought, oh, she's weird. I did.
2: I am, but okay. That's okay.
1: But then it took root mm-hmm. in my soul, in my body, and yeah. said, Shelly, you literally got to pretend like you're putting the armor yep. on. And I do that every day. And I am thankful. Now, if out of 19 years, that's the one thing I got.
2: Because we have to be, especially you, because you come under attack. The station comes under attack
1: totally.
2: A lot. You know, between the tower and equipment and just things that go on. You know, you have got to be a warrior.
1: Mm-hmm.
2: And that's the thing. And I also have this little thing, and I don't know if I can remember all the words. I keep it in my, I keep a journal. Because
1: mm-hmm.
2: Sometimes I can't pray like I want to. So I call them my love letters to God.
1: I love that.
2: And I'll go back and I'll be like, well, that's really deep, Bernadette.
1: You know? Right. No, because yeah. at that moment, God's using you and He's using right. your hands and your journaling.
2: But it says, I decree and declare that I was made to be a warrior for God.
1: I love that.
2: You know, I was made in His image. I was made in His likeness. There's no devil in hell that can stop me. Swords up.
1: I love that.
2: And I try and pray that every... I'll send you a copy
1: okay,
2: of it.
1: Okay, swords up.

0: what she taught me.
1: Jesus is the Word. That's what John says. The Word was with God and the Word was God.
0: You're so cute. I love it.
1: I'm so cute.
0: Because she's going to be on in 20 minutes.
1: Okay? Oh, am I really? Oh, God, I have to finish my cup of tea.
0: No, I know, but I do.
1: No.
0: That armor really took hold of me. And because if anything, like you said, I have to be prayed up and I have to be ready.
1: And see, Christians don't get that.
0: Right.
1: Because the devil, you know, God.
0: It doesn't stop.
1: It doesn't stop. God has a plan for our lives, but the devil's got a plan too. And his plan is to steal and kill and destroy. And if he can do it through you or your family, and that's the other thing, is to be prayed up over your family. That's why you've got, like you said, you have to be a warrior. Mm-hmm. You have got to put on that armor. You have to be a warrior for your family. You cannot let them get shot at. And I know every year before school starts, I talk about praying for your children. Mm-hmm. And if you don't have a child, pray for the school by your house.
0: That's what I do. I drive down the road and I lift my hand towards whatever it is. And God is amazing because there has been some stuff that he's literally stopped, okay, that was in a process of happening. And I was like, but God, this just can't happen. And literally stopped in its tracks. Now, there's been other things that I think he's allowed to happen because it wasn't what I was praying for.
1: Right.
0: The answer was better.
1: Right.
0: You know what I'm saying? And that's the thing. When you're praying, just know that God has the answer. He's already way down the road figuring it out.
1: Yeah. That's the thing we don't understand.
0: Nope. We screw that up big time.
1: That is the thing we don't understand. You know, when you talk about 41 years, my husband and I have been together 41 years. You know, we're not married that long, but we have been together for 41 years. And when I was a single mom, working and struggling, and you know, he was a single, not a single dad, but he was a divorced father. When I went through my divorce years before that, I didn't see a light at the end of the tunnel. I had no idea.
0: And then there's David.
1: And then there's my honey. Yes, you know, you just don't know. And sometimes I wake up in the middle of the night and I pray and I think to myself, how did I end up with this man?
0: God's plan.
1: Did I end up with this extended family? I mean, we've got 5 children. They're all married. We've got 10 grandchildren, 2.5 great grandchildren. We have a great granddaughter who's going to be born within the next couple of weeks. You know, and who
0: but
1: knew?
0: But God.
1: Exactly. I mean, that's what's so important about having a cup of coffee and spending time with God, because he's going to show you things.
0: And partner with somebody, a ministry, a show on the radio station, a friend that is going to agree and stand with you during all those things.
1: Well, who knew that Greg Hirschberg would have been sent into my life?
0: Right.
1: As I went to him for personal training.
0: Right.
1: And I guess God and him made it his mission to turn this little Catholic girl into somebody on the radio, you know, who studied the Bible. And that, you know, when you talk about Catholicism, and all religions have something wrong, but there was never, I had a woman ask me once, are you a Christian? And I was like, what do you mean, am I a Christian? Yeah, I'm Catholic. And she goes, no, are you a Christian? I'm like, well, what does that mean? She said, do you believe that Jesus is your Savior? And I was like, honey, I've known that since I was 2 years old.
0: Right.
1: You know, that I knew that. I never had a doubt in my mind.
0: There was never a question about that.
1: But as we grow older, our faith changes, our faith grows, you know. And God has planted me in the church that I'm in now. Mm-hmm. And I'm...
0: He's planted you here on
1: WAP. And he's planted me here.
0: No, he's got a great plan.
1: He has a plan.
0: And we're not stopping, are we?
1: No. Well, no, I guess not.
0: She's going to be on in 20 minutes.
1: I am.
0: And we're counting down to 41. So I want to share the people of WAPN with our listeners. That's so important to me. On a personal note.
1: Yeah.
0: Because we all hear you guys doing your shows and your teachings and all that. And those are all great. And I wouldn't change that for anything in the world. But I love the personal note of why people are part of the family, why they're part of the community, why they're planted in this area. And I think it's really cool that you and David have been together 41 years and WAPN's been 41.
1: Well, and you know, when you think about it, I mean, you know, Tomoka's on the air, Calvary's on the air. I've been to Calvary. I have some friends that go there. Pastor Chris Sarno, I listen to him, you know, like every morning. And his son played football with my grandsons. So it's just like, and I used to run into him in Publix, but he moved on me.
0: And it's so funny. He said that.

0: that when he was in here the other day about Publix. He said, he goes, if you want to see anybody, you just go to Publix. I love that.
1: Yeah.
0: Well, so, thanks for being with me. I love you.
1: Love you too, sweetie.
0: Bye-bye. No, you don't.

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Welcome to Holy Grounds. For the next 15 minutes, let's take a coffee break with God. Come thirsty, come to drink, come to receive, come and let the Lord refresh you. Hey, good morning, everybody. How are you all doing this morning? We're going to jump right into it today because I got a lot to cover in one program. Unfortunately, I wasn't live last week, and I will not be live next week. And if you've been listening to Holy Grounds anytime, you know that I always talk about the feasts of the Lord, the spring ones and the fall ones. And we are smack dab in the middle of the fall feasts of the Lord. And the Jewish people celebrate them. They are known as the High Holy Days. And it is a time of reflection and change and judgment and restoration and mercy and compassion. Leviticus 23 tells us all you need to know about the feasts, the spring and the fall feasts. And in verses 1 and 2, God says, "And the Lord spoke to Moses, saying, Speak to the children of Israel and say to them, The feasts of the Lord, which you shall proclaim to be holy convocations, are my feasts." Now, the fall feasts, they start with Rosh Hashanah, which is the Jewish New Year. A lot of people, you know, you hear people say Shana Tova, have a sweet New Year. It is in the Jewish calendar, it is the first day of the seventh month, and that month is Tishri. And Rosh Hashanah starts at sundown, or it started at sundown on 9/11, and it ended on Sunday 9/13 at sunset, and it marked the beginning of the Jewish New Year of 5787. You know, God's number of completion is sevens, so I'm wondering what He has in store for all of us this year, right? But it's also called the Feast of Trumpets. And Leviticus 23, verses 23 and 25 says, "The Lord spoke to Moses, saying, Speak to the children of Israel, saying, In the seventh month, on the first day of the month, you shall have a Sabbath rest, a memorial of the blowing of the trumpets." And we're going to get more into it in a little bit about Jesus fulfilling the feast days, and we'll talk about that. But for right now, Rosh Hashanah is a very happy, it's like our New Year, right? A very happy feast day. Families get together. There's always a special meal, honey cake usually, and apples dipped in honey, praying for a sweet New Year. And it's also the beginning of a 10-day period known as the Days of Awe. And what happens is it's a time for the Jewish people and for us too, if we decide that we want to learn more about our Jewish roots, to examine our lives for sin and disobedience. So the 10 days between Rosh Hashanah and the next feast we're going to talk about, Yom Kippur, allow you to make peace with those that you have hurt, or those that have hurt you, think of, it's like making New Year's resolutions, only it's a spiritual resolutions that you're making, which is not a bad thing for us Christians to do too, right? So as Christians, we can use this time of year to reflect on our walk with God. We can examine our lives. We can change the things we want to change. What do we want to accomplish over the next year? Where do we want God to lead us? Do we need to pray more? Do we need to read the Bible more? Do we need to forgive more? Do we need to be more patient, right? It's a time when Jews believe that God records their name in the book of life. Some Rosh Hashanah greetings may say, "May you be inscribed in the book of life." And then until the next year, right? And then God, you go through it all over again. Here's the good news, though. As believers in Jesus, whose Jewish name was Yeshua, our Messiah, guess what happens when we become believers in Him, when we give our lives over to Him, when we proclaim Him as Lord over our lives,
Our names are inscribed in the Lamb's Book of Life. Revelation 20:15 says, anyone whose name is not found in the Book of Life was thrown into the lake of fire. I don't want that. I know that the minute I gave my life over to Jesus and told him I was going to live for him and that he was my Lord, my name was inscribed in the Book of Life, which is a really nice thing to have, right? So then the next feast we're going to go to, next fall feast of the Lord, is Yom Kippur, or what you'll hear, the Day of Atonement. Now, this is not actually a feast because God called the Israelites to fast from sundown to sundown. I'm going to talk about that in a minute. It starts on the 20th, which is just a couple, what's today? I don't even know. Today's the 16th, so it starts in a couple of days. It starts at sunset on the 20th and ends at sunset on the 21st. Now, in the Old Testament, this day was established as an annual occurrence because God's people needed continual forgiveness. We sin as Christians. We sin every day, but we don't have to wait a year to have the high priest take our sins away. We can go to Jesus and confess, and he's like, okay, you messed up. Let's not do that again. Move on, right? But Yom Kippur it occurs because God's people needed that forgiveness, right? And Yom Kippur involved humility and confession of sin and affirming that only God can take away your sin. And that's what's so important about being a believer in Jesus, is that once and for all, he took it away, or took our sins away. So this day, Yom Kippur, focuses on forgiveness and reconciliation with God. It's a symbol of God's amazing grace and mercy. And when God wipes the slate clean and releases blessings. Now, the main religious ceremony, you should read about it. It's really interesting. I don't have time today to go into it. It's in Leviticus 16 and revolves around the mercy seat in the Holy of Holies and the sacrifice of two goats. Because of Jesus, we don't have to wait a whole year to get our sins forgiven. Jesus gives us a chance every day, right? When we mess up, when we screw up, when we think we're going to screw up, we can go to our Lord and seek help. And God gives us a new beginning every morning. Lamentations 3:22 says, his mercies are new every morning. And as believers in Jesus Christ, our sins are covered by his blood. And Hebrews, this is what's so important. The priest had to go into the Holy of Holies and sprinkle the blood on the mercy seat. And then they did this whole thing about the goats and everything. But in Hebrews 9, this is what's so great about our Savior. He did not enter by means of the blood of goats and calves, but he entered the most holy place once for all by his own blood and secured our redemption forever. Jesus is the ultimate high priest. He is our high priest. And he is there before God talking about us when we go to him and we say, Lord, please forgive me for this. Forgive me for that, right? As Christians, we have got to remember that our faith is rooted in Judaism and that our Savior was a Jewish rabbi and he celebrated these feast days. The Hebrew faith and the Christian faith are a continuous story of redemption. I just said this to Shelley a couple of minutes ago. From the opening of Genesis to the closing of the book of Revelation, there's a scarlet thread that runs through it, and that scarlet thread is Jesus, right? And his redemption for us is an amazing story when you read the Old Testament and the New Testament together, and you're like, oh my gosh, that points towards Jesus, right? So with Yom Kippur, it ends the 10 days of repentance, which started on Rosh Hashanah, and you're going to go to Yom Kippur, and that ends the 10 days, or the days of awe is what they call them. And Amos 4:12 says, prepare to meet your God, O Israel.
think that's one of the prayers that said, I think, don't quote me on that. But on Yom Kippur, the worshiper stands before God and confesses his mistakes, admits that he sinned, and the high priest makes the sacrifice. Well, it forces one to remember that there is no way we can be perfect on our own. No one can justify themselves before a holy God. That's why we need Jesus. Yom Kippur was always meant to be a symbol pointing to something to come, something greater, someone greater, the promise of the Christ, the ultimate sacrifice for our sins. Hebrews 7:26 and 27 says, "For such a high priest was fitting for us, who does not need daily sacrifices, first for his own sins and then for his people's. For this he, Jesus, did once for all, and he offered himself up." You see, there were daily sacrifices in the temple. And then the big sacrifice, like on Yom Kippur, you know, those were special sacrifices where you had the goats and the blood and bulls and everything. But there were sacrifices every day going on in that temple to cleanse people from sin. Jesus did that for us once. He took every sin, every iniquity, every disease, everything on himself for us. He was the perfect sacrifice for our sins. And this is a time of year when we as believers in him, we can fast and pray too. We can ask for him to remove the junk from our lives and in our spirits, right? The fall feast days don't end until October 2nd. So even though we're kind of like right in the middle of it, you know, sit, read about the fall feast days, you know, listen to this show again on Facebook and say, you know, Lord, I want to know more about that. I want to know about your forgiveness if you've been away from him for a while. I want to learn more about you being my high priest. It's interesting, right? So the last of the fall feasts is Sukkot, or the Feast of Tabernacles. And it lasts a week, and it starts on the 25th, September 25th, that's sunset, and it ends at sunset on the 2nd. And it celebrates the end of the harvest, and it's also a time to remember that the Israelites had, you know, they lived in tents in the wilderness. And my neighborhood is kind of, I think I've got 3 Jewish temples, you know, within a 2-mile radius of my house. And a lot of Jewish people live there. And you'll see like little tents or coverings in their backyard because they're supposed to have at least one meal out there. And it's supposed to be a reminder of God's providence over them in the wilderness. Leviticus 23:34 says, "Speak to the children of Israel, saying, the 15th day of the 7th month shall be the Feast of Tabernacles for 7 days to the Lord." And so you have a meal out there, you have your coffee out there in the morning or whatever, and that's God, and you're supposed to be able to see the sky too, and remember, like I said, God's provision. But it's also a day where, when you go to temple, it's the Feast of the Harvest, okay? Because I forget, olives and I think grapes were the harvest at that time. So people would bring what's called a lulav to temple. And I have like a little kid's one here. Theirs is usually fresh. And they take it, and it's 4 different species. And you've got a palm branch, right? You've got myrtle sprigs. They're in here somewhere. Myrtle sprigs over here. Willow branches and a citron, which is just a big lemon. And they would wave it in 4 different directions, north, south, east, and west. And they would ask God for blessings and provision. And here's the fun part of that is why they do it in the 4 directions, because they believe that what? That God's blessings can come from anywhere, any direction. You know, God's blessings and provision can come from anywhere. So, you know, as Christians, we have our Lord, the Lord God Jehovah,
is our dwelling place. So we don't need to put tents outside, you know, to remind us of the dwelling place. God is our dwelling place. He is our refuge. He is our fortress, our strong tower. And the Feast of Tabernacles reminds us that God dwells with us, Emmanuel, right? Just like the Israelites in the desert, God watches over us. He was a cloud by day for them and fire by night. God is with us all the time. Psalm 91, verses 9 through 11, because you have made the Lord, who is my refuge, even the Most High your dwelling place, no evil shall befall you, nor shall any plague come near your dwelling, for he shall give his angels charge over you to keep you in all your ways. The Hebrew scriptures reveal a God who dwells with his people, first in a tent in the wilderness, and then in the temple in Jerusalem. But then what happened? Jesus came, that scarlet thread, and God's dwelling place on earth takes a giant step forward by revealing to us a God who wants to dwell not merely among us, but in us, in the form of the Holy Spirit. And when we become Christians, when we put our faith and our trust in our Lord and Savior Jesus, the Holy Spirit comes. He's our indwelling spirit. And 1 Corinthians 6:19 says, do you not know that your bodies are the temple of the Holy Spirit who is in you, whom you have received from God? Where's your dwelling place? Do you run to God in times of trouble? Do you allow the Holy Spirit to guide and lead you? We can't succeed in this life if we're not making God our refuge and our fortress. So there's a couple of things I want to leave you with today. I've got a couple more minutes. But one of the things about why the Jewish people celebrate from sunset to sunset, if you go back to Genesis, I don't have the right scripture in front of me, but God saw the evening and then it was day, right? And we go from darkness when we believe in, we go from darkness to light, from sin to forgiven. We don't go from light to dark like the world does. We go from dark to light. And there's so much more to be learned about God's plan for us through the feasts of the Lord. If you study the Bible and the life of Jesus, you will see that in the spring feast, there's six feasts of the Lord. And in the spring feasts are Passover and unleavened bread. They're kind of together. Then you've got first fruits and Pentecost. Well, God fulfilled, Jesus fulfilled these feasts, right? When he was here on earth. On Passover, he died for our sins. The unleavened bread, he was buried in the tomb. First fruits, he rose from the dead. And Pentecost, the Holy Spirit was poured out on believers. So if God is a God of order, and I believe he is, it only makes sense that Jesus will fulfill the fall feasts in these end times that are coming up. Rosh Hashanah, he will sound the trumpet at the rapture. Yom Kippur, there will be a national repentance and reconciliation when Israel and other people will look to God and realize Christ is the Messiah. We missed it. Right? And then there's the Feast of Tabernacles, the dwelling of God with his people forever, and especially during the millennial reign and into eternity. There is so, so much to be learned from studying the Old Testament and what God has to teach us. So please go read Leviticus, okay? And you can go online and you can see, did Jesus fulfill the spring feast, and it will give you chapter and verse on that. And there's really good books out there. One by, the only person I can think of now is like Bernie Kasdan, who wrote a book about the appointed days of the Lord. Anyway, until next week, everybody, shalom and God bless. Thank you for tuning in. And remember to take your daily coffee break with the Lord. Give him your time and your empty cup. Let him fill you up until we meet again next time on Holy Grounds.

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I'm the owner of Coast to Coast Security Protection. 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
1: It's 11 o'clock.
2: It's 84 degrees.

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And it is countdown to 41. We are 10 days away from being 41 years old. The things that we have

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Or maybe you say, hey, I don't want to do any apps. 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Or if you're local right here in Volusia County, we appreciate you. We've been here 41 years at 1508 State Avenue right here in Holly Hill. We have a 25-mile radius right here in Volusia County. So drive around town, listen in, send me a picture, and let me know you're listening, where you're listening, how you're listening. Or you could be in Madison County, WAPB 91.7 FM on your radio dial. I would love to get a snapshot, a picture, or whatever from Madison County, 91.7 FM. So I just wanted to let you know that we're not just a radio station. We're two radio stations, and we have all kinds of technology around the world. We have Facebook, Instagram, Twitter. We have, or X right now. I forget. It will always be Twitter to me, but it is X. We have YouTube, and our YouTube channel is WAPN at 91.5 FM. So you can go back and watch a YouTube if the people did it live and have all this fun technology in here. So we are a countdown to 41. I'm asking 10 people a day to commit to $41 a month. Yep, $41 a month. I'm asking for 10 people to do that. It's just a little cush to have for WAPN so that when we have a need here at WAPN, we've got it ready and able to do it. So you can bring it on by 1508 State Avenue right here in Holly Hill. You can sell us, you can Venmo us, you can Cash App us, you can Apple Pay us. 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And I have love different people coming in, sharing their story of why they listen to WAPN or why they're part of WAPN. 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But I am so thankful for 41 years. I'm thankful for technology. I'm thankful for all the ways that we get to hear all over the place. I loved it this morning when Jeff was talking about the semi-truck player, you know, person that was listening. Loved it when Bernadette was talking about how she became part of the WAPN family and the different people that have kept her going for 19 years. What is your story about WAPN? Well, of course, it's my family. I'm the second generation, and I love me some WAPN, but I love our community. So let me know, 386-316-8054, or you can email me at WAPN@WAPN.net. But we are celebrating 41, 10 days, 10 people a day committing to $41 a day. Let's make it happen. And for all of you that have already donated, shout out to you. Thank you so much for being part of the WAPN family. Well, I'll be doing little updates all around, but I just wanted to let you know I appreciate, love y'all. Y'all have a great day. God bless you.

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1: It's 85 degrees.
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0: Ladies and gentlemen, boys and girls, all the ships at sea, here we are on the air once again for Prayer Line. It is so good to have you here. I'm glad to be anywhere. I'm glad to be here with you. I've got the man himself, Robert Thornton, the Robert Thornton, and he is here with us today, full of revelation, full of vim and vigor, ready to take over. I could just leave, actually, and Robert could just handle it. So, you know, he says no. So, you can call us. We're ready to receive your calls in about 2 minutes 40 seconds. We'll be ready to take your calls. I want to right now promote shamelessly Port Orange Foursquare Church for sponsoring us. They're located at 878 Taylor Road in Port Orange. 878 Taylor Road in Port Orange. And that's 321. What is it? 321. 17, I think. This is it. I don't know. Anyway, they're there. They're over in Port Orange. You can find them at 878 Taylor Road. And it's a wonderful church, wonderful people. Pastors Ed and Rebecca Brumley. You can hear Ed's teaching online at YouTube. Just go to Port Orange Foursquare and look them up on YouTube, and his messages are there, and they're great. So you'll want to tune that in. If you need some good teaching, you want some good solid biblical teaching you don't want to have to worry about, go right there and you can get it. Also, we are promoting shamelessly, still within my boundaries. We are promoting shamelessly our Tuesday night Bible study. It's actually more than that. It's Bible college. We are at True North Bible Institute on Tuesdays. Robert's there, adding the gravitas necessary, keeping my feet anchored. So, you know, I mean, they had to hire a watcher. They have to, you know, Robert's not here by happenstance. God just had to put, you know, it must be something to have to assign a person to me. But, you know, God did that. So Robert's there keeping me straight.
1: You're too much for your angels.
0: Too much. Isn't it true? Isn't it true? So, you know, cuff him, Dano, take him downtown. So there it is. And he's there on Tuesdays, as are some wonderful minds in Christ. You got a hungry group of people there. And we're studying organic theology. Now, organic theology is the revelation, the evolution of God's revelation of himself. We're dealing with God as he revealed himself in time and bringing out those doctrines. And so showing the pattern of them in the Word, we often reflect it on down the line to not prove it, but to actually show it, how it just keeps erupting. God's truth keeps erupting throughout the Word, and the pattern of the appearances of these things flow together. And it's really kind of neat.
1: I just had an image of any of your students listening just then, ready to correct you.
0: I know. I know. I'm going to become a victim of my own training. Yes. And they are. They're getting it. They're starting to get froggy out there.
1: Oh man,
0: they're pushing back and asking questions. And we are there. And we are there 2 hours. It's from 7 to 9 p.m. And you can get it online for free if you want to just watch it. You can watch it. At the number one, I'm going to spell it out for you, then I'm going to say it and spell it out. 1+1b2. That's the channel. 1, the word plus, the number 1, the letter B, the number 2. 1+1b2. Nothing's capitalized. And you use the numeric 1, the word plus, the numeric 1, the letter B, and the number 2. And that brings you there, because it all adds up. Huh? You get it? Yeah. See what I did there?
1: So
0: you can get it. And we have an entire series already done that was our open house, Who's Your Daddy, which I encourage you to listen to. It's on the Father Heart of God, and it's profound in its own way. And the way we do this is not just by lecturing 2 hours. That would bore me to tears. I don't know about you, but it would drive me nuts. It's back and forth. There's lecture, and there's questions, and there's comments, and there's lecture, and there's questions, and there's comments. And we'll go where the Holy Spirit says go. We went off script last night. That was just fine. And God seemed very interested in priming the old pump last night for people. He got them primed up. Boy, they were going. And some of my Bible scholars showed up and showed out last night. It was really something. You can get all of that, and we have it right there online for you. If you want to become a student of True North Bible Institute, you can do that, even though we've already started the year load from 2026 to 2027. It's going to be 62 live hours of teaching you'll have access to. You can get a Bible degree that way, and it's something that you may want to investigate. Call me up. Actually, leave a text. That's the best way, and I'll call you back at 386-682-8352. 386-682-8352. That's the easiest way to get direct contact with me on information about the Bible College. It's not that expensive at all. In fact, a token, really. And some people have stood up and actually sponsored some students, which has really been cool. And we have a business that's sponsoring us now. Actually, we've had two step up. I don't know if they're the first group's doing it in the name of their business or their own family, but we've had support coming in to help us do what we need to do to get the gospel to people and train people. They're seeing the value of it. You know, if you see it, you'll see the value of it. In these days, it's Bible studies. There are some out there. This is not a Bible study. This is intense. This is deeper. We take no prisoners. We don't make it easy for anybody. And if you're novice or you're new to the faith, you're going to grow. You're not going to be sheltered or left out in the cold. You're going to grow. You're going to be included and brought in. And if you know something, we're going to tap you, and you're going to bring that out. It's going to be a blessing for everybody. I believe it's an environment anybody who really wants to know the Lord, know the Word, can go to. Am I wrong on that?
1: Oh, no. You're absolutely right.
0: Yeah, it's open. It's just flat open. You can also find us on the Eclectic Church website. They put up a page for us. How about that? Isn't that cool?
1: Cool, yeah.
0: Yeah, and directly goes to some other videos, too, some Bible toolbox. You want to know how to use certain Bible reference tools? I made a series of videos a number of years back. They've had thousands of views. They've had thousands of views. It's so cool. I should have monetized those suckers. But anyway, they're out there, and you can learn how to use certain Bible tools. Of course, I looked a little different then, and it was pre-liver. Pre-liver replacement, but the teaching holds up and is really good. We've got opportunities galore for you to learn the Word of God if you want at True North Bible Institute. So there's my shameless promotion. We're all done. I went way over time. So, Robert, would you give them the phone number so they can join us?
1: 386-673-2495.
0: Here you go. One more time, brother.
1: 386-673-2495.
0: And they're the golden tones of Robert Thornton. Hey, you're on the air live, Coastland Agape Prayer Line.
2: God bless you, Pastor Jim Pulitzer and Robert. How you all doing today this week?
1: We're doing great.
0: Awesome.
1: How are you doing, Billy?
2: Well, I know Jim Pulitzer's a walking miracle by God's hands and the doctor's hands because he's in good health. Amen?
0: Amen. Oh, amen. Many miracles. That's right. Some people don't know about that.
2: That's right.
0: It's surprising. Firsthand, man. Yeah, you know about that. You walked with me through it in prayer.
2: That's right.
0: I appreciate you. If it weren't for your heart and the heart of so many people in the body of Christ, praying God's will, praying that word. When I say praying God's will, I'm talking about praying the word. You know him and you pray the word. I wouldn't be sitting here today. Thank God for you guys. I love you guys. Tearing the roof open, lowering me down so Jesus could get me off the gurney.
2: That's right. It. Prayer chains work. Amen.
0: Amen. Amen.
2: Well, Jim, I'm not perfect. I sin every now and then because I got a bad habit. That grew up with me when I was a child. I was molested for like so many years, and it took a toll on my life. It really affected me and put a stronghold in my life. So just pray for me that I'll repent, and God will give me the strength to repent. If I don't repent, God's grace will cover me, cover my sins, and just pray a blessing over my household and me. I appreciate it, Robert.
0: No problem. No problem at all. I want to say something to you, Billy, before you go. You know, there are besetting sins that people, they're called, habitual problems, things that we know God doesn't smile on or approve of. And we're trying to get free of these things. We need a revelation from God. We need the Lord to speak to us by His Spirit. No doubt about that. And we need to obey what God says. No doubt about that. And I lay no one off the hook for that. At the same time, though, I do want to say this. Don't beat yourself up about this. And don't receive condemnation from the enemy. You keep moving forward like you're doing. You are an example of deliverance and freedom. And God is working that out in you every single day. So work out your own salvation with fear and trembling. And remember that you are considered. See, people, Billy, when they hear you, they hear faith. When they look at you and you communicate Christ to them, you are, just when you communicate in your daily life, you have standards and things that only the Holy Spirit could have put there. You could have been a lawless man. You could have been a bad man. Maybe you were at one time. I have no idea and don't want to know. All I know is the Billy that God redeemed. That's the one I know, the one who loves Jesus. And you do love Jesus, and Jesus loves you. And you've been delivered from sin, and you will be delivered from sin. And whatever revelation you've got to get in this area, I believe, and Robert will believe with me, you're going to get it, okay? And people listening need to understand that too and believe with us. And also, Billy, one last thing. You are not the only person that has something like this they need to pray about. There are a lot of people out there with things. And so we're not going to let them go either in prayer. And you may be an answer for somebody. Today, as we pray for you, the anointing can move on others. So by you being transparent and willing to share your need, you're also loosing faith. And that's an important thing. You're helping people to believe by receiving the grace of God. And receiving the grace of God at least through prayer. Then faith can be received as God speaks into the hearts of other people by the power of His Holy Spirit. So we're going to let Robert pray, and we'll let you go, and we're going to pray for you right now, okay?
2: One thing can I say?
0: Sure.
2: God used broken people. King David killed Bathsheba, Uriah's husband. Moses killed the Egyptian, but God still used them. Amen?
0: Amen. Had a heart after God.
2: That's right.
0: And he was kind of jacked up in places, wasn't he?
2: Yeah, Nathan had prophet Nathan had to come to David to explain to him what he did, and he repented big time.
0: Yeah, he did. He did. People got hurt because of it. I know that. I know things. You know, look, sin has consequences. Righteousness has consequences too. Righteousness will get you a whole tear further than any kind of sin will get you. And you're a righteous man before God because Jesus says so, because God says so. You believe God, and it was counted to you for righteousness. God said, He's okay with me. Billy belongs to me. He believes me. I believe in him. God gives you what you give him. You give him belief, he gives it back to you. He trusts you. He believes in you. He knows what you're capable of in him, and that's what he pursues. When he sees you in his presence, he doesn't see anything you've done wrong. He sees everything he's done right inside you and everything you can be. That's how your Father looks at you from heaven. Did you know that?
2: The Lord put on my heart to check out Jack Benefit Presents. I went on YouTube, and he passed away in 2020, but his wife, Rosella, is still alive.
0: Oh, wow.
2: And he knew 22,000 chapters and verses. He was a smart man in the Bible, I'll tell you that much. He was really good.
0: Yeah, he was relentlessly positive, that man. You know, for one of those end-time teachers, I'm not the biggest fan of end-time teaching, but I'll tell you, that man knew the word, like you say, and he seemed to love God and love God's people, and he exuded that, didn't he? He really did.
2: Yes.
0: Yeah, amen.
2: All right, brother. Go ahead and pray for me.
0: We love you, brother. I'll let you go.
2: Okay.
0: So turn up your radio, and we'll be praying.
2: Okay, thank you. Bye-bye.
0: Bye-bye.
1: So, Father, we just lift up Billy to you right now, and we just thank you for your great love for him, Lord. And, Father, you've pulled him out of sin. He's no longer under that slavery, Lord.
0: Thank you, Lord.
1: And, Father, as you give him deeper revelation into his righteousness that you've given him, that he would be able to see himself that way. Something happens, Lord, when we see ourselves as righteous because of Yeshua's blood, his righteousness. And we begin to stand in that. We begin to see ourselves through your eyes. That's when the Spirit can come in, and his gifts of self-control, his gifts can change us and make us walk. We're not subject to that sin anymore. We thank you, Father, that you are working in his life. You've put it in his heart to want change. And we just ask that you give him all the revelation that he needs, Father, to walk in that. Because you did tell us that we could walk in the light like Jesus walked in the light.
0: Yes.
1: And we just claim that for Billy now. And all those who are listening who have that same desire, Lord, that revelation would come to them.
0: Yes.
1: As they read the word, they would see themselves through your eyes. And we just thank you, Father, for what you're doing. In Yeshua's name we pray. Amen.
0: Amen. Numbers 386-673-2495. 386-673-2495. Call us. We'd love to take your prayer requests. We'd love to pray with you. Not just for the sake of calling us, but there are people listening, and you can loose their faith. You can become a breaker for them and help them. It's a good thing to do. Your testimony of praise to God will also reverb in heaven's halls, and it's something that people need to hear. They need to hear what our Father's up to. You need to advertise something in the body of Christ you're up to. You're in ministry. You're doing something. You can call our prayer line and do that. We're not offended with that. I'm not offended with that. I've been offering that for years. What makes it amazing to me, Robert, is how few people have actually taken me up on that. Mm-hmm. There are four incredible words, magic words. I know that's not the advisable term, but they are magical in what they accomplish, these four words. And you'd think you could conquer the world with these four words. I'm going to say them in a moment. But I want to set the stage properly so that nobody mishandles the power I'm about to release on you. I'm going to release four words that are going to change your life forever. Okay, if you want to build relationship and you want to open the door to ministry and you want to have a really great time in Christ and you want to where two or more are gathered, right? He'll be there among them. Here it is. Ready? Four words. Lunch is on me. There you go. No need to thank me. No need to thank me. Lunch is on me. There you go. I have walked in those four words for a long time. You know, I've had very few people, Robert, actually take me up on it. Isn't that funny? Hmm. Very few take me up on it. And yet, when they do, they are greatly benefited because, hey, we're all good in Christ. There's somebody right now. I got to take her. This is Coastal and Agape Prayer Line. How you doing? What can we pray for?
3: I'm doing great, buddy. Know who this is?
0: This is Clay.
3: Yes, it is. Where's my free lunch?
0: There you go. There you go. Oh, you're going to pay for it in a different way, brother.
3: Oh, yes.
0: Where's your lunch? Well, brother, we got to set that time, and we'll do it. We'll do it.
3: I just want everybody to know that no matter what kind of problem you're facing, Jesus is bigger, and he can fix it.
0: Amen.
3: I had a 40-year addiction to drugs and alcohol. Rehabs wouldn't take me. They said I was hopeless and incurable, and people like me never, ever get better. But God took it away in the blink of an eye. After 40 years of using, I never had another craving for alcohol or drugs, and to this day, I find them repulsive. Praise God.
0: Praise God. Amen, Clay. And you know what's funny about that, Clay? What's unusual about that? You got to turn your radio down for me. You're kind of echoing in the background. The thing that's unusual about that is that when somebody gets around you, they can't tell that you ever were in drugs. Nobody could ever tell that. Nobody'd ever know because you don't even carry the smell of smoke on you. God has totally cleaned your life up, cleaned your countenance up. He'll do that. He restores. And so you have a heart to reach the world now. You're out there trying to figure out, how am I going to get the gospel out? Amen?
3: My testimony's the greatest tool I've got.
0: There you go. And you've got some upcoming trips even, some things coming up that you're going to be going on, some foreign missions.
3: Yes.
0: I don't want to talk about them right now in detail because I just don't believe the Lord would have us do that at this moment. Some reason, I don't know why, but I trust the Holy Spirit on that. But I can say this, that you are going to be heading out to the foreign mission field, and you're going to be going to some hairy places. So we would kind of like to pray for you if we can and get garner support and agreement from the body of Christ. Is that okay if we pray for you? Okay, Father God, in the name of Jesus, Abba, thank you for this man of God. He's a man of God. Father, you pulled him as a firebrand. You dusted him off. You cleaned him. You were the fourth man in his fire. And Lord, he would not bow his knee again to anything that is not of you. He would never do that. Because he loves you and he serves you. Because by your Holy Spirit, you put that in him. He is a new creation in Christ. Old things have passed away and all things have become new. Father, I'm asking for that renewal, that all things becoming new, to follow ahead of him into the foreign mission field where he's going, into the cities he goes to. Even if the foreign mission field is right down the street, Father, right here, where people don't know you. Wherever Clay goes and gives his testimony, gives his word that he got from you, tells the gospel and how the gospel changed his life, that, Lord, the power of that will strike people, that hearts will already be prepared for it, that, Father, you will finger the people, put a light spotlight right on the ones he's to talk to, that he would not waste one moment of his life, but, Lord, invest the rest of it where, exactly where he wants to, and that's glorifying your name. We give you praise for that. I thank you for his friendship and his love and his generous spirit. He's got a generous spirit. And I thank you for him in Jesus' name. Amen.
4: Amen and amen. Hallelujah.
0: I love you, brother. You're the best of the best.
4: I love you, too. I'll be talking to you soon. Bye-bye.
0: Amen. Bye-bye. I was going to tell him to stay out of trouble, but I really don't want him to stay out of trouble. He's good in trouble. Because he solves those things. Trouble doesn't stay with him. That's the way it is with Clay. He's a good man. All right, so we've got our phone line open at 386-673-2495. So, Robert, I got a prayer request for you right here.
1: Okay.
0: From an elderly lady. The Lord's will in the situation. She feels she has nothing to live for and is ready. So, that's interesting.
1: So, Father, we just lift this precious daughter of yours up.
0: Mm-hmm.
1: And, Father, just pray that she would come into a new revelations of your love. And, Lord, that she would understand that you're not done with her. Father, that she would hear from you on what to do. Lord, I believe that there are people that she has influence with that she'd be able to share you with.
0: Mm-hmm.
1: Thank you, Father, for all that you're doing there. And Lord, just encourage her. I know oftentimes seniors that feel like they're no longer have purpose. Show her, Father, that you're not done with her. Show her what you have for her to do. Give her purpose. Give her understanding and how important she is.
0: Yes.
1: And important to other people, Father. Bring these people into our lives that she would see and have something to share with them, Father. Just thank you for all that you're doing.
0: Mm-hmm.
1: In Yeshua's name.
0: Amen.
1: Amen.
0: Amen. Yeah. Now, you notice that... you may be noticing that Robert ends his prayers in Yeshua's name, and I end them in Jesus' name. Sometimes I say Yeshua, and maybe you're wondering why. Now, some of you already know, but some of you may be wondering why. Well, if you had walked with the Lord in his culture, in his time, in his day, his name in Hebrew is Yeshua, Yeshua, where we get Joshua from, basically, but it's Yeshua. He would have answered to that name. That is his Hebrew name. The English kind of transliteration of it or translation of it is Jesus for us. It's spoken of in other languages in different ways, but that name is the same. It's just spoken differently. So when he's calling out Yeshua's name, he's actually more authentic. That's a little more authentic. That's his actual name, earthly name. And Jesus said to pray in his name to the Father. And why would we do that, Robert? Why do we need to do that? That just sounds silly. Why can't we just talk to God? I mean, we know Jesus, so we know Yeshua. So why do we have to talk to God in that name? What's that about?
1: Well, when we're born again, we're actually in Him. He's in us. There's a oneness there, and the Father sees us through Him, through His blood, what He's finished. And that's where the realm of authority lies, in what He completed on the cross. And when He put His blood on that mercy seat, it gave Him all the power, and it gives us the authority to use that power. So when we pray in His name, it's not just a signature statement, it's declaring the authority over that situation.
0: Amen and amen. That's about it, isn't it? There's no other name by which men must be saved. And says that in the book of Acts. That's the name of Jesus. We're to pray in no other name. Jesus says that. Why? Because the authority is in the name. And according to Philippians chapter 2, He's been given a name above everything that is named. The whole point of naming, by the way, in a Hebrew context, which is something we ought to understand. We ought to understand our root, who is Jesus, Yeshua, Messiah. Yeshua HaMashiach, Jesus the Christ. We need to understand who our Messiah is. He is the culmination of everything Father was doing. He is the Father on earth in human body. He is God. And He spoke to us, and He showed us, and He demonstrated the kingdom of God for us. He's beautiful, and He's wonderful, and He is all the time that way. So we're calling out His name, not because our name's not good enough, but because our name's not good enough. Our name's not good enough to move heaven, because it doesn't have the purity behind it. It doesn't have the sacrifice. It can't atone for sins, but His name did. In His name, the Hebrew root of this whole idea is that unless something is named, it doesn't really exist. He has a name, but that name is superior to everything. The whole world was made through Him, John chapter 1. You don't find Him in Genesis 1 directly named, because He wasn't directly revealed until He came into the earth in the fullness of time. That was on purpose. He was prophesied too that He would come and called many things. There are many words for Him to describe Him in titles. And He's called the seed of the woman, the very first prophetic reference, direct prophetic reference to redemption, to freedom from sin, invokes His identity. The seed of Abraham, and the woman's seed, born of a woman, that He would be born into the earth. Very wonderful thing. And so we pray in that name. So that's fine. Whether you use Yeshua, you use Jesus, let's understand what we're talking about. We're talking about the Savior of the world. We're talking about the Lord of Lords. We're talking about the King of Kings. And whatever language you say it in, it amounts to the same thing. So He's simply praying more accurately, if you want to be specific about it, more accurate to the language. So there you go. So don't let that buffet you or cause you a problem. Amen. It's important to know our Hebrew root, isn't it? Or if we can't use that word, I don't know what word we can use, our foundation for the Hebrew root Himself. We need to be able to talk about Jesus and understand that we have the faith of Abraham, and we're tied in that way. We were talking about that before at breakfast. We spent a long time talking about that.
1: True.
0: Seems like we'd spend a lot of time talking about that and rotate that subject through. It's something that we have commonality about, but we definitely are exploring the edges of what that means. Because, you can spend a long time. Isaac was very smart to deepen the wells that were given to him by his father Abraham. That was his ministry. That is very important that we deepen our wells. If we want to see a Jacob generation rise up where there are 12 sons, where things multiply, you got to have some deeper water. You're going to have purer water. You're going to have better resource. God is calling us deeper because He wants to do more. He's calling us to the purer water because He wants to grow a stronger tree. That's what God's up to. And as you have said to me at breakfast this morning, you believe we're pretty close to an outbreak of the Holy Spirit in this world. That's not how we said it exactly, but that's pretty much the gist of it, isn't it?
1: Yes, I do believe that.
0: Yeah, I agree with you. I agree with you, and more than you know. It may not be very pleasant for the world, but it's going to be good for us. There has to be a contrast, and there has to be a point in time where we frankly make a choice. We will do that or we won't. Now, if God's going to, and a choice will be made for us, if we're to understand America in Bible prophecy, it's not to try to find us in obscure language somewhere. It's to understand that we have, just as the Romans were in their world and the Greeks were in their world, the Egyptians were at one time. We are the power in the earth. We are the most powerful country in the world. We affect this world greatly. We've also received a lot of influence from all corners of the world. The American experience is different than any other, I believe, in history, as we are not an indigenous people, per se. There are indigenous Americans, absolutely. We have them, too. But there are people of all races, all nations, all colors, all ethnicities. It's all there. America is a true melting pot. We haven't heard about this for a long time, but it's true. We are all mixed together. We are Americans. We are held together by a common principle of freedom and those things that follow with that. We have a personal responsibility to do right by our neighbor. And if we really look into it, our spiritual root of this nation is to love God with all our heart, soul, mind, and strength, and to love our neighbor as ourselves. We are not a country of divergent religions, actually. Because we love God and serve Him, other religious people can come into this country who don't hold our faith without fear of danger, because we're not going to harm anybody because they believe differently. That's just not the way it works here. Unfortunately, we're hearing other things promoted and other things screamed about all the time. But the truth of the matter is, the truth remains, that the DNA of this nation is based on faith in the Lord Jesus Christ and in the freedom of people to make choices and live with the responsibility.

0: the way you designed them to work, that they would just begin working, functioning properly.
1: Yes.
0: Lord, that all her levels would be proper, Lord, and that they would just function in such a way that they would do their jobs completely. Just thank you, Father, that you are a healer, that you are the creator. You designed her, and you love her.
1: Yes.
0: And you are, and Yeshua paid, Jesus paid for her healing on the cross. And if we just speak to those kidneys right now and declare yes. that they come into order, demand that all symptoms go away, that's just a lie of the devil. We just thank you, for Father, for all you're doing in our life. In Jesus' name we pray. Amen.
1: Amen. Amen. So is, so let it be done. So it's spoken, let it happen. Exactly that way. My kidneys have been challenged too, and I understand what that is. In fact, I'm going in tomorrow for my second anniversary review of my second liver. I got one that lasted me long enough to get the second. And the second one, who our pastor is named Toby. She didn't even know why she calls it Toby. The word, actually, I looked it up. Do you know what Toby means? It comes from the Hebrew word, which is a name, Tobias, which means God is good. That's something. Hmm. Or good is Yahweh, is what it literally means. So that's my story and my testimony, and I'll stick with it. Kidneys can wake up. They can, by the way. If you're having kidney trouble, they can wake up. God can restore them. You need to believe for that. You need to watch your potassium for sure. You need to drink plenty of liquids because liver, kidneys, they love liquids. They just love that. But you definitely can they can come back. God can do a miracle with it if necessary, and they can come back. Mine shut down for months. I was being talked to about a replacement and all this. I was going through dialysis. They told me I'd have to have a port when I left the hospital. I have no port. I'm not going to have dialysis again. I will not have to have a transplant because the Lord is God, and he will finish what he started, and the healings that he has brought in my body, the miracles he has brought my way, he is finishing, and he will finish that too with the kidneys. So I just received that for you, Sue, and anybody else who's having trouble with that. And lay off the soft drinks. If you got these dark soft drinks with the caffeine in them, they're not good for your kidneys. Be careful about that. Don't take so much of that stuff. You don't need it anyway. Amen? It's not good for you. It's tempting, but it's just not good for us. All right, so we have another prayer request from Anonymous to honor the troops. So we just speak honor and blessing on those that are defending freedom directly, laying down their lives. There was a soldier, an army of one. He laid his life down for us 2,000 years ago. He knows what warfare is. He's the only one who could do this. And he came back from the dead and gave us the blessing of his victory. Well, we ask, Father God, that we not be blessed because we're asking for the blessing, but we be blessed because we're on the Lord's side, not that asking you to be on our side. We are, as Joshua, we are asking to be on your side. And so we ask that you, we would find ourselves in the right place with you, and that you would bless these troops that are laying down their lives, young men, young women, out there supporting, Father, freedom and what it means. In Jesus' name, amen.
0: Amen.
1: So we have, we just have a great time here. Anything you want to talk about, Robert? Anything on your heart while we're waiting for a phone call?
0: Not particularly.
1: Okay.
0: Not helping you out here much.
1: No, that's all right. That's all right. That's all right. I want to show you something. A reveal. Are you ready?
0: Okay.
1: The full armor of God. I am wearing it today. How about that? Right? My superpower is the Holy Spirit. How about that? What do you think?
0: And for those that didn't see that, he opened up his shirt, and his T-shirt says, "I'm wearing the full armor of God today."
1: That's right. That's right. So it's worth going to YouTube to see WAPN and find me out there exposing my T-shirt to the world. So there you go.
0: It's kind of like a Superman reveal.
1: Yes. Yes. You never know what you're going to get. On the gym train. Never quite know.
0: That'd teach me not to have something to say.

0: That's right. Don't let that happen again. Next time, be prepared. Exactly. You know, we have things coming up this coming Friday. We have our own home church we attend, right? It's a wonderful group of people. It's called One New Man Arising, Pastor Ann Gross. And it's not a big, numerically big place, but it's an unusual thing. How would you describe it to people?
1: A family of mature believers that God's brought together, and He's doing a work in us, and it's very interesting to see what He's doing. But you know, He's showing us about our Hebraic foundations, because God revealed Himself to Abraham in the his descendants, and that's the Hebrew people. And he revealed Himself in different ways, through the Word of God that was given, the Modim, or the appointed times, and even the months and the seasons. He's doing something at a certain time, and when you understand what He's doing, and you begin to align yourself with that, your spiritual growth is greatly accelerated, because you're coming into agreement of what He's doing. You're getting on board, and you're, as Rebecca said, your lovely wife, it's like getting on that moving sidewalk at the airport. You know, you start walking on that moving sidewalk, and you're going like 3 or 4 times faster than everybody else walking alongside of you. That's exactly what it was like. That was a good analogy. That when you understand what God's doing, and, you know, it's these times, He said, it's like a date night with the Lord. You know, He says, on this day, I want to do this and meet with you. And when you meet Him there, you have this amazing experience, and you just come out the other side a little different, sometimes a lot different.
0: That's right. And if you're tempted to say, well, you know, that sounds legalistic, let me remind you of something. You celebrate Christmas. There's no command to do that. You do that Thanksgiving Day. You celebrate that. Why do we celebrate those things? We have reasons, right? And we do it. For some people, it has nothing to do with Jesus. Christmas has nothing to do with Him to some people. And yet, that's the very intent of it, is to celebrate the birth of Jesus, not handing out presents. He is the gift that keeps giving. And Thanksgiving is also another holiday, really about giving thanks to God. And, you know, it's not being used as that. It's being used as a family gathering for a lot of people, but let us remember the Lord in that. But those are not appointed times. When He said Moedim, He was not talking about a little social club or a cult. That word is a Hebrew word, and it means, it has to do with feast times, specifically appointed times. God created holidays. There's some holidays He created. He created those because in the cycle of His working with man, He created this whole world with rhythms, day and night, the different seasons of the year, the different, you know, the circuits of the winds, the currents in the ocean. These things, all this flowing, all this life, all this movement of the Holy Spirit in the earth, because all of that's generated, by the way, by His word spoken and the Holy Spirit carrying it out. It says in Hebrews chapter 1 that He upholds all things by the word of His power. The word is obviously what He says, and the power is obviously the Holy Spirit. So He upholds all things that way. Everything moves in that direction. So out of that, we have these cycles. And so as people of faith, you know, I mean, I don't care if somebody doesn't believe in the Lord and they don't receive that. They're not. It doesn't mean anything for them to celebrate those times. But for us to remember Passover is important. It's important to remember. It's been established in perpetuity for that reason. God wants to refresh covenant, wants to give us times of refreshing in that. Right now, we just had the Feast of Tabernacles, right? Or is that the one coming? Feast of Trumpets. Just had Feast of Trumpets. That just happened. I said, well, what does that mean? Well, go look it up. Ask AI. You can do anything now with AI. Ask AI. Yeah, I'll tell you what it means. It's, you know, it's one of the Moedim, and it means something. And God speaks during that time. And it's also also has to do with the civil new year. It's by extension attached to the civil new year of Israel. I find that every year, Robert, before I knew anything about feasts or any of this thing, or God's cycles or seasons or ages, how he moves with people, God would speak to me about the new year. He talked to me about what was coming. And he would do it in usually in September and October. And I always wondered why he spoke to me early on that. Because I always thought, you know, the new year is, you know, January 1st. You know, well, no, that's in our civil calendar. But in the actual, in the American calendar, that there it is, you know. But in God's mind, he's doing what God does in his rhythm. And he would speak. And I had no idea. He did it again this year, too. He spoke to me. I didn't ask him. He just did. And I heard him prophetically. I heard him talk about what next year's to be about and where I'm to focus. You know, when I do what God says do, I come out well. When I participate in the rhythms of God, I have peace. You know, we talk about Sabbath. Keep one of the big Ten Commandments, right? Keep the Sabbath day. Well, it was commanded a long time before then. In fact, the seventh day was created by God so he could insert himself in time right here with us. He created everything in 6 days, for sure, but he didn't finish his work until the seventh day. It actually says that in the Bible, that he finished his work in 7 days. What was that? He stopped working. That was actually finishing it. He put a period on it the next day. We need to learn to be seventh-day people. We need to learn how to rest, need to learn how to walk in these rhythms of God. They are there for you. The Sabbath, man was not made to honor the Sabbath. The Sabbath, Jesus said, was there for man. Created for us, as is all the infrastructure of the earth and all of what he's done in the ecosystem, all there to support us. Let's take advantage of everything God has given us. Not become legalistic, no. Not become part of the law, no. And also not to forget about it either and say, well, we're free from all that. Well, I'm not free from the knowledge of God. I'm free to gain the knowledge of God. I'm not free from the anointing. I'm free to be anointed. I am free to be free. I am free to be without sin. I am free to obtain the promises God gave me. I'm free to sit on the front porch in the Spirit with Jesus in the kingdom and have him sit in the chair right next to me and spend time with my Father in heaven. I have that right and that privilege. And so let us take advantage of those things.
1: Yeah, we're in an interesting time right now. We're, I don't think I'm mistaken, but I don't have the calendar in front of me, but we're in the days of awe. It's 10 days before Yom Kippur, which is, I believe, Sunday coming up. That's the Day of Atonement. This is, you know, you might say, well, you know, that was for the Jews when they, you know, they did that, but it was a picture of what Yeshua was doing. See, right now, during the days of awe, we're asking the Lord to search our hearts and find, you know, if there's a repetitive sin, if there's something that you want to get rid of, you know, or maybe you just want to get closer with God, this is the days that you just allow the Holy Spirit to begin to reveal in you anything he wants to deal with. And then on the days of atonement, you know, that's the time that Yeshua made the atonement.
0: On the cross, that's right.
1: He bled. You can do this at any time. You know, that's God's
0: always wonderful. We always can
1: you can
0: in.
1: Always do that.
0: However,
1: but he set this time aside. That and this is what he's moving. This is a refreshing, if you will. And this is where you can jump on that moving sidewalk, and God can do exponentially something in your life. So
0: that's right. That's absolutely right. And I'm sorry to cut you off. I don't mean to cut you off here. I want to agree with that, and I want to double down on that. That we are taking advantage of the rhythm. You know, if it's raining outside, you get your plants out there so they get water on them. You know, or you have, you know, there's certain seasons you plant and certain seasons you reap. You can always plant something. You can always do that. However, if you plant in the season of planting, you get the right climate and things work better. That's what you're talking about. You get an advance treatment on these things. If we will take advantage of that, see, I can take this time and I can say, okay, if this is seed time and harvest, which is what Trumpets was about, the great ending harvest and then the new seed time, you're talking about a new beginning. And when you're talking about that, because but first you have to harvest in that wheat, and then that field has to be gleaned, has to be looked over for, you know, not only for the stuff that has to be removed from it, but there is stuff left over. In fact, you're even commanded in the Old Covenant to leave food there for the poor. There are things to be retained that we need to go through with a fine-tooth comb in our life and really put a proper period or ending, properly get the land ready for the next crop. There are new things God is doing, and we need to intelligently intentionally move with that rhythm. This is the time you can cooperate with the Holy Spirit very intentionally. Put it in the front of your mind. God is honored by that. You should take your conscious mind, your thoughts, and you should subject them to the truth and let them prove the truth. Amen? You need a revelation from God to change your heart. You know, you don't get a revelation, you're not going to have it. And don't just go becoming, you know, okay, I'm going to do these rituals. Forget it. Don't bother. But if God speaks to you, move on it. If God speaks to you about any of this, go investigate it. Look at it. You're a believer. You're a disciple. You follow Jesus. I follow Jesus. We're one new man in Christ. Amen? We're a new creation. Old things have passed away. All things have become new. You will go to heaven without ever celebrating a feast day. You will go just fine. That'll be fine, because it's the blood of Jesus that sets you free. It's his name that is written on you. Yes, and amen to that. And you need nothing else but faith in him. Nothing else. But if you want to live a better life here, following him here, learning his rhythm here, hearing him now, being able to have faith come up, because faith comes by hearing, and hearing by the word of God, you get to hear from the Holy Spirit inside you, and you learn to pay attention to when God's going to do some stuff. He will talk to you, and it will bless you. Amen?
1: Amen.
0: It'll bless you. Not intending to preach any certain strand of the gospel. This is the gospel. Protestant, Catholic, or whether you call yourself Messianic or Hebrew root or whatever you call yourself, bottom line of it is, we're all going to follow Jesus. We're going to follow Yeshua, and we're going to follow him all the way home. He is our true north. See what I did there?
1: Yeah, I see that.
0: And we're going to follow him all the way home. He never varies. He's right there. So we have a few minutes left. Is there anything that you'd like to, you can add to this, or is there anything you want to pray about?
1: Well, I feel there's probably some out there that, you know, they're listening to what we're saying, and they just don't.
0: They don't get it.
1: They don't know. I mean, they're not sure about it, and that's okay.
0: That is.
1: But the cool thing is, God will meet you where you're at. And if you say, okay, God, I hear this, you know, and if this is of you, I want to deal with this in my life. I want you to take this from me, and I want to, I just want to see if you'll meet me here in this. You know, it's not wrong to taste of him, to see, yes.
0: Yeah.
1: And it's not a thing about legalism. It's about relationship. It's about,
0: that's right.
1: You know, it's like a date night. He's saying, hey, I want to get together on Sunday evening, and I'm going to be doing this. And every day this week, this 10 days, I want to meet with you and just discuss anything about your heart, you know, and to deal with these things. Each of the seasons, you know, Passover, you know, well, that was when they came out of Egypt. But we came out of sin.
0: That's right.
1: And, you know, it's all about relationship and meeting with him and allowing him to do what he wants.
0: That's right. In fact, you mentioned Passover. There are scriptures in the Old Testament where we're told, we will no longer say, the Lord your God who took you out of Egypt, but the Lord your God who gathered you from all the four winds of the earth. There's even a prophecy advancing the expansion of that understanding. And now we have even more through Christ Jesus. We have a great understanding given to us that we're channeling something very important here. It's the faith, it's the truth that sets men free. You know, I'm not wiser or smarter or greater than anybody. I'm you. You're listening to this, you're watching us. We're you. Robert and I are you. We're just people. But we know a guy.
1: Yeah.
0: You know, and he has done everything for us. So what we can do is everything for him. Now, I want to encourage you one last moment in prayer. We prayed a lot today, not as much as we could have, but we wait on you to call us. But we only have a couple minutes left, and I want to encourage you to pray for people. And I want to encourage you to pray for them more actively. I'm not going to say to you, pray longer. I want you to pray more actively. So when people have needs, try to find moments where you can stop with them and pray. Not just say, I'll pray for you, and then forget about it till they come back to you saying, oh, thank you for praying for me, this got solved. Or, you know, this is getting worse. Pray for people on the spot. Try to grab hold of them and start doing that. Learn to pray 30-second, 1-minute, 2-minute prayers. Don't go on and on and drone. You don't have to worry about that. And you don't have to have a lot of official language. You just have a heart to reach out and do it. And I challenge you to start grabbing hold of people and letting some of that mercy and grace that's flushed through you get into the lives of other people. Amen? Get into a rhythm. Learn the cadence of God. Learn how He moves. He wants to show you His ways. God bless you.
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0: chapter 7. Stand for the reading of God's word. If you're ready, somebody say, I'm ready. Give me a little more in these monitors right here. I feel like preaching today. Anybody thankful on Palm Sunday? Verse 37, and behold, a woman in the city who was a sinner, when she knew that Jesus sat at the table in the Pharisee's house, brought an alabaster flask of fragrant oil, of spikenard, and stood at his feet behind him weeping. And she began to wash his feet with her tears and wiped them with the hair on her head. And she kissed his feet and anointed them with fragrant oil. Now when the Pharisees who had invited him saw this Pharisee spoke to himself, saying, this man, if, look at the word, if he were a prophet, would have known who and what manner of woman this was who is touching him, for she is a sinner. And Jesus answered and said to him, Simon, I have something to say to you. So Simon's hiney got tight. Come on, somebody. And he said, teacher, say it. There was a certain creditor who had two debtors. One owed 500 denarii, another 50. And when they had nothing with which to repay, he freely forgave them both. Tell me, therefore, which of them would love him more? Simon answered and said, I suppose the one whom he forgave more. And he said to him, you have rightly judged. Then he turned to the woman and said to Simon, do you see this woman? I entered your house. You gave me no water for my feet, but she has washed my feet with the tears and wiped them with the hair on her head. You gave me no kiss, but this woman has not ceased to kiss my feet since the time I came in. You did not anoint my head with oil, but this woman has anointed my feet with fragrant oil. Therefore, I say to you, her sins, which are many, are forgiven. Any forgiven people here today? For she loved much, but to whom little is forgiven, the same loves little. Then he said to her, your sins are forgiven. If somebody next to you is saved, you ought to just look at him and say, you need to bless the Lord. Your sins are forgiven. Though they were many. Some of y'all don't know everybody's story. I want to talk to you today about atmosphere shifters. Tell somebody next to you, say, aren't you glad you're sitting next to me? I'm an atmosphere shifter. Yeah, I'll praise God and the healer will come right on this road. I'll praise God and the waymaker will come right on this road. I'll praise God and the child saver will walk right into this road. Y'all bet somebody may have to come get me. I feel something today. I love you so much. Let's raise our hands and ask Jesus to have his way. Lord, this has been for you every moment of this service. I love you so much, and I thank you that I'm in a room with atmosphere shifters who are pulling now us. We're not trying to drag people now into this thing. I feel a pull in the Calvary family. I give your name all the glory in Jesus' name. Now, if you love the Lord, give him a great praise. Come on. Tell everybody on your row, I'm an atmosphere shifter. You know, I was on the road this weekend with my wife, and we were trying to do a marriage conference on Friday night, and I'm trying to behave myself, keep it about marriage, and I did as much as I could, but somewhere along the line, I went from marriage to revival, and the whole house got torn down at a marriage conference. So I'm just telling you, you never know what's going to happen in the presence of the Lord. I love this text. I know it's Palm Sunday, and I've ridden that donkey many times. Y'all have heard me preach Palm Sunday messages. But I want to back all the way up into Wednesday. I would call it Worship Wednesday. And I want to reflect on the radical experience of worship that this woman brought into the room when God chose her to change the atmosphere. And I want to tell you, whether you feel like it or not, God has selected you and chosen you to change the atmosphere. Now we're in our minds entering into Holy Week. But again, I want to go to Wednesday night, because that's the night that most theologians believe that this was. And this woman comes into Simon, the Pharisee in one place, the leper in another place, because all four Gospels reflect this story. There have been those that said it was two different Simons or two different Marys, but as I've studied through the years, I tend to think that this was the same Simon and the same Mary, because they're in the same city called Bethany. And I've mostly taught from the perspective of Mark's account, but today I'm coming from a different place. I'm coming from Luke 7. And I've paid so much attention to Mary's worshipful shifting of the atmosphere that I failed to really highlight Simon and his role in the whole scene. Jesus is invited to Simon's house. He's Simon, who is a Pharisee, but he's also, according to Dr. Luke, he has been a leper. And each one of the Gospels, as I said, testify precious of this story. This woman who is unworthy, this woman who has issues, walks into the room, and immediately everyone's eyes fasten on her. She and Jesus are thrust into the spotlight. She comes in weeping. Now remember, Simon had formerly been a leper, and Jesus had healed him. Now leprosy in the Bible was very intense. It was like getting a death sentence. It was a horrific disease. And the strain that had attacked and affected Israel was almost indescribable. When it breaks out, the skin starts out and it's spotty and it becomes ashy and it becomes full of sores, until finally, without intervention, the body begins to rot away. And what kills people is not usually the leprosy. It's because they lose feeling where the leprosy is afflicting them. And they run into walls, or they wound themselves. And when they do, they don't even realize that they've hurt themselves. And the leprosy gets infected and eventually kills them. So most people with leprosy didn't die from leprosy. They died from infection. And I want to tell you that leprosy eats at the body the way sin eats at the soul. Many are perishing because of their sin, and they don't even feel it. And I'm afraid that in this world, there's a church in many ways that has risen up, that is numb to sin and numb to the effects of sin. And I'm telling you that I've asked the Lord to bring back our feeling again. I've asked the Lord to let us feel for the lost, to let us love people no matter what their condition is, to let us love people no matter what their problem is, No matter how deep in the pit they are, I want them to walk into every Calvary campus and know that there is a Redeemer in the house. There is a Jesus that can change their lives. But we must not be numb to what the enemy is doing to the world. Now watch this. Lepers were the outcast in society in the time of Christ. The lepers were forced to dwell outside the city. Their clothes were torn. They had to cover their mouths with a mask or a cloth. And when anyone came into their midst, the leper had to cry out, "Unclean, unclean." In other words, stay away from me. In some circles, the people were literally required to identify themselves. And they were required to shout, "I'm a leper. I'm a leper. Stay away from me. I'm unclean. I'm a leper." And Simon, it seems, had been in this situation. But he was supernaturally healed by Jesus. The lepers were forced to dwell on the town garbage dump. They dwelt there together. And here Simon is. Now he's been healed. Now he's in his house. And he had forgotten. Y'all. He had forgotten how far he had come. He had been a leper. Listen. His leprosy had robbed him of everything. It robbed him of his title, because lepers were forced to be outside the city. It robbed him of his access to the temple. He couldn't be with his family. It robbed him of his family, his friends, and his life. And it didn't matter who you were, whether or not you were a beggar or a king. Even King Uzziah, the Bible said, was cut off from the house of the Lord. This was Simon's condition before he met Jesus. But when he encountered Jesus, everything changed. I just wonder if there's anybody here today who would admit that when you encountered Jesus, everything changed. I need somebody right now who has not forgotten where you were, who remembers what you were, but when you encountered Jesus, everything changed. Oh, wait a minute. Only bless his name if he changed you. Only bless his name if he radically transformed your life. Simon the leper had been saved out of leprosy, watch this, by the touch of Jesus. Nobody else would touch him. Nobody else wanted anything to do with him. I want to tell you, it don't matter who gets done with you. It doesn't matter if your family won't touch you. It doesn't matter if your friends won't touch you. It don't even matter if religious people won't touch you. There is a Jesus that will go right where you are. Hallelujah. And he will touch you. Y'all, he will come to a crack house. He will come to a prostitute. He will come right where people are. He will come in rebellion. Come on, somebody. He will come and he'll touch you. Right where you are. Before Simon the Pharisee, there comes this woman now into his house. Simon is now religious again. Come on, y'all. I've seen folks get saved and get so religious and so judgmental. Somebody on your row might be like that. Just look down, see if you can figure out who it is. Could you imagine now, y'all, After everything that Jesus had done for Simon, here is his observation, and here's what he thinks. Now, when the Pharisee who had invited Jesus saw this woman, he spoke to himself, saying, "This man, if the man who healed him, the man who put his world back together again, the man who shifted his whole life, the man who changed everything, now all of a sudden he's second guessing the man who transformed him." He said, "This man, if he were a prophet, would know who and what manner of woman this is who is touching him, for she is a sinner." After Jesus, y'all, had been so good to him, after Jesus had done the impossible in his life, after Jesus had touched him, he had the audacity, the unmitigated gall, to look at the Lord and say, "If." Let me tell you something, you're headed for a bad place when you begin to question the goodness of God. You are in a bad place when you begin to question the goodness of God. "Well, what do you mean, Apostle?" All you got to do is look at your own story and know that he's good. You're in trouble when you begin to question the validity of Jesus. It's that religious pharisaical spirit that says, "You know, God, you can touch me, but you can't touch her. You can change me, but you can't change her." Let me give you a little side note. God's not going to kill somebody just because you don't like them. Whew. Oh, that's a word for somebody. I said, God's not going to kill somebody because you don't like them. Here Simon is, so offended by this woman, so upset that she's there. Simon enjoyed now the benefits of a relationship with Jesus. But here's the problem. He forgot where he came from. He forgot how good God had been to him. I've watched people come to church, and it seems like they enjoy the benefits of a relationship with Jesus. They enjoy the worship. They enjoy the praise. They enjoy the preaching and the atmosphere and the coffee shop. Come on, y'all. And they sit right in church and forget where they came from. But there are some people here today. Jesus has been too good to you for you ever to forget where you came from. So right now, before I teach more of this message, why don't you stop and give God praise? Oh, for where you came from. Oh, I bless you, Lord. Oh, this became real to me because I was preaching in Tampa. I rode up to my little hood house where Don and I started. I gave 12 years of my life to Tampa. We rode up to our church, and it was falling apart, that building that we were in. I rode up to the parking lot where we took everything out of our hood house, all of our used furniture. Come on, somebody. We bought our furniture from used furniture places. We brought it to the parking lot and sold it all and went on the road by faith. And there were people who said, "Jim Raley, you're crazy." But I went on faith. And I rode through that city. And then I came back home. And I rode on campus today. And all I could say was, "Lord, you done brought me a mighty long way." I dare somebody right now who can't forget where he brought you from, give him a praise in here. Y'all, I'm trying not to be so radical, but tell somebody on your row, say, "Hey neighbor, this is a I ain't forgot praise." Somebody give him a I ain't forgot praise. I ain't forgot where I came from. Hallelujah. I'm telling you, somebody may have to come get me today because I feel the Spirit of God in here. Thank you, Lord. Don't forget where you came from. Don't forget God's goodness. Don't start judging everybody. Don't start posting things that are mean and hateful. Don't become a Pharisee. I stopped by to tell somebody today, don't forget the goodness of God. The Bible said, if he knew, if he were a prophet, he'd know who this woman is. She a hoochie. She's a sinner. The word sinner is a very powerful word in the Greek. It's harmatolos. It's the idea, precious, of being branded. She was branded like cattle are branded. Except she was branded a sinner. It was burned to her, into her very being, that she was unworthy. And it was easy for people to realize it because they knew who she was. And they knew what she did. But don't miss this. This woman with the alabaster box is a sinner. Simon was a leper, but both would die without the touch of Jesus. Oh, come on. I tell you, it doesn't matter if you're a crack addict or you own all of Daytona Beach front shoreline. Baby, if you don't have the touch of Jesus, you will die without the touch of the Lord. He's disgusted by this woman. Both needed an intervention. Both were cut off. Both were unclean. I'm just a side note here. We all have problems. Tell your neighbor, especially you. And every one of us, each and every one of us needs the touch of Jesus. So don't judge somebody who struggles differently than you do. Don't judge somebody who sins differently than you do. We all need the touch of Jesus. You better take off your Pharisaical garments. You better stop staring down at people and looking at them like they're unworthy. And you better remember that you weren't worthy when he found you, but he touched you anyway. Am I talking truth today? Don't get caught up in comparing your issues to someone else's. You know, the truth is, we all die without a touch from Jesus. Simon branded this woman unclean, unworthy, a sinner. And Simon judged the woman when the only one in the room who had the right to was Jesus. Ain't nobody here qualified to judge a sinner that Jesus can redeem.
1: Well, you know, you need to judge. No, no.
0: Let me tell you where judgment begins. Judgment begins in the house of the Lord. Come on, somebody. There's grace for sinners. Watch this. Not only did Simon judge the woman, He judged Jesus. What do you do when you don't like how God is moving? Help me, Holy Ghost. What do you do when you don't like the way God is moving? The reality is, Simon kept his eyes on Jesus, judging him. The woman kept her eyes on Jesus, loving him. Are there any lovers of Jesus at church today? Be careful when you feel like you're qualified to judge Jesus, how he moves and who he saves. This woman offered herself while Simon was offended. She said, I'm going to offer myself, but Simon was offended. Simon missed the beautiful thing that Christ was doing in that moment, touching and ministering to a broken woman. Simon judged. The woman wept. I want you to see this woman coming into the room. As soon as she walked in the room, people began to judge her. They began to talk about her. Look at her. You know who that is? That's that hoochie. That's that no good woman. They began to whisper about her. She's in the room and tears are coming down her face like a waterfall. She's in the room and she's trembling. Let me tell you, she wept while they whispered. Come on, somebody. She wept while they whispered because she walked in the room and said, there he is. There's the one who changed my life. There's the one who loved me when nobody else would love me. There's the one who cast 7 devils out of me. There's the one who transformed me forever. I need somebody who loves him like that. Just... think about it now. Tears are cascading down her face, falling like a waterfall. She walks in the room trembling, branded. Branded by the Pharisee, forgiven by the King of Kings. She walks in the room and they whispered. How do you know? Because the Bible said, and they murmured against her. I think that I'm going to put a sign up over every door, over every Calvary campus that says, no murmuring. Come on, somebody. She walks in. See, everything about this story is upside down. She walks in, of all places, into the house of a Pharisee. And she knew that she was offensive to every one of their religious souls. Everything about this story, like I said, it's offensive. A sinner woman in a Pharisee's house, interrupting a meal, breaking a flask of perfume, touching a man's feet, taking down her hair, weeping over his feet, cradling his feet in her hands, and putting perfume on his head and on his feet. And everything about this story is sideways. But she walks in with an intention. She is an atmosphere shifter. She wants to change the atmosphere in the room. Don't you know when she walked in, there were those that look at her, who she thinks she is. She's got a little perfume. You know, in those days, they would take a little bit of that perfume. It was very valuable. It was imported from China or India. It could have cost as much as $100,000 of today's money. It lasted for generations. If I was to break it open and pour it on this carpet, you would smell it for weeks and months when you came into this room. That's how pungent it was. She came in and they think that she's just going to use a little on Jesus. But she walks in the room, y'all. She's a broken woman. Don't despise brokenness. See, Simon is sitting there and he's congratulating himself. He's congratulating himself on his fine house, his fine dinner, and his fine party. He was proud, but not this woman. She was broken. She walks in. She's coming toward Jesus, and they think, well, maybe she'll just dab at me a little bit. They're all sitting there. And watch this, y'all. There was a time when they used to fuss and fight over who would minister to Jesus. Can you imagine the one who healed your leprosy is sitting in front of you, and you don't do anything? You don't wash his feet. Come on, somebody. You don't minister to him. You got disciples there who are probably all about it, but now they've been following him for 3 years, and maybe they got used to Jesus. Maybe he didn't impress them as much anymore. Let me tell you, if you lose your praise and you lose your worship and you lose your wonder, maybe he don't impress you as much anymore. I don't have to act like that anymore. Well, let me tell you, baby, I've been doing this 39 years, and I still got a worship in me. I still got a praise in me. I never want to get cold. I never want to get indifferent. I never want to get religious. I want to stay grateful. This woman comes in, and she's broken. Well, Apostle, if it's broken, I'm going to throw it away. But that's not the kingdom way. Heaven places a premium on broken things. It takes broken ground to produce a crop. It takes broken clouds to produce rain. It takes broken grain to produce bread. And it takes broken bread to produce strength. Anybody glad that when you were broken, he didn't despise you? That when you were broken, he didn't reject you? I dare you right now, if you're grateful for the goodness of God, give him a praise right in this room. Maybe you're here and you're broken. Maybe you're here and you're struggling. Maybe you're here and you're addicted. Maybe you're here and you're sexually messed up. Maybe you're here and you're bound by rebellion. Maybe you're here and you're broken to pieces. But I have come with good news today. There is a Jesus in the room that says, come unto me. It doesn't matter what your problem is. She walks in the room, and she breaks the spikenard over his head and over his feet. Spikenard. Let's break the word up. In the Hebrew, the nard part of that word means light. She walks in, and her worship put the light on Jesus. Her worship highlighted Jesus. I don't care how good the praise sounds. I don't care how professional the worship sounds. If it don't put the light on Jesus, I have no interest in being a part of it. But let me tell you about what's happening right here. This morning, we had a song list, did we not? Did we sing hardly anything that was on it? Did you know you were going to sing Hosanna when you walked out? Did you know that we were going to get lost and they were going to play for about 10 minutes and people were going to sing out here with nobody singing on the stage? You know why? Because there are no stars on this stage. There are no performers on this stage. There's nobody worthy on this stage. Not a preacher, not a leader, not a musician. We get the eyes on Jesus. Somebody who wants to put the light on Jesus, give him praise right now. I want it on Jesus. I want the light on Jesus. Now, Simon despises the Lord. And then the Lord turns to the woman and said, Simon, do you see this woman? I entered your house and you gave me no water for my feet. But she has washed my feet with her tears and wiped them with her hair. You gave me no kiss. But this woman has not ceased to kiss my feet since I came in. You did not anoint my head with oil, but this woman anointed my feet with fragrant oil. Simon, you've been healed from leprosy. You didn't move. You didn't minister to me. You forgot what I did for you. My disciples who saw me walk on water, heal the sick, raise the dead, discharge the debtor, set the captive free. My disciples who seen me do miracle after miracle, they didn't do anything to acknowledge my greatness or minister to me. They weren't impressed by me. But here comes a woman who cannot forget how good I've been to her. Never lose your wonder for Jesus. Remember who he is to you and let and don't forget about all that he's done for you. Now the word in the Greek, spikenard, it means genuine and pure. And that's what this woman brought, a pure praise before the Lord. Her worship shifted the atmosphere. Her worship changed the atmosphere. Now, if you know the timeline, Jesus, within the next 48 hours or so,

him from the top of his head to the soles of his feet. The high priest was not allowed behind the veil. So what happened was they were despising her. And Jesus said, why do you trouble her? She has wrought a good work on me. She has come beforehand to anoint my body for the burying. She said, she's given me the anointing that's going to carry me right into the presence of God. Oh, come on, somebody. Can you imagine when Jesus hung on that cross? You could smell the worship. There were those, I feel like preaching. There were those by the cross and said, do you smell that? It smells like Mary. You smell that? It smelled like worship. Come on, somebody. When he was, they were spitting on him, they could still smell the worship. When they were beating him, they could still smell the worship. When they were pounding the nails in his hands, they could still smell the worship. When they laid him in the tomb, they could still smell the worship. And I wonder if when he went down into hell and defeated the devil, when he walked in, did the devil say, what's that smell? I wonder if the devil said, what's that smell? I'm telling you, worship will change the atmosphere of hell. I need somebody right now who has ever worshiped and had your atmosphere of hell turn into an atmosphere of heaven.

survived. I made it through because I knew how to worship. It should have killed me, but I knew how to worship. It should have done me in, but I knew how to worship. Give me my mic. Somebody give God a praise right now. No, I want you to give God a mighty praise. I need somebody over here to praise it. I need somebody in the back to praise it. Jump on your feet, everybody. Look down your row and tell everybody in your row, say hello there. If I were you and I was facing any hell in my life, I would open my mouth and give God some glory.

two, three, give him a praise in here. Hallelujah. Some of y'all say, Apostle, I've been stressed out. Apostle, I've been stressed out. But if you'll worship the Lord, huh? Y'all, some of you say, well, Apostle, you're just being emotional again. You're just being emotional again. Have you watched the Final Four? Did you see UConn losing their mind when they lucked up and beat Miami? Come on, somebody. They didn't luck up. They were better than us. But the reality of it all is they can shout at a football game. They can cry at a movie. They can get excited at a basketball game. But if you ever open your mouth and worship the Lord radically in church, if you ever dance in church, you can dance at a club but stay still in church. My God, I feel like there are atmosphere shifters in the room.

Never be surprised by who God uses, because he's always looking for a worshiper. Y'all, I need to finish. Ask somebody on the road. Say, is it you? Is it you? Are you an atmosphere shifter? Can you shift the atmosphere at your house? Can you shift the atmosphere on your job? Can you shift the atmosphere in your marriage? Can we shift the atmosphere of Ormond? Can we shift the atmosphere of Daytona? Can we shift the atmosphere at Mainland High School? Can we shift the atmosphere at Emory Riddle? Can we shift it? Somebody right now, shift the atmosphere. Hallelujah. Hallelujah.

is still here, John. That praise you felt when you walked in, it's still here. That radical thing that was in the room when we started, it's still here. But now it's about to erupt like a volcano. Somebody better give him some praise. It's still here. On Palm Sunday, you ought to give him praise. That's it. That's it. That's it. That's it. That's, come on. If you gotta run, run. If you gotta dance, dance. If you gotta leap, leap. But whatever you gotta do, shift the atmosphere.

atmosphere shifters? Where are the atmosphere shifters? Somebody that's an atmosphere shifter, give him a crazy praise right now. I don't know. Y'all know that I usually don't do this, but I feel like there are some people that if you want to run, you ought to run, because I feel like you're running out of one season and you're running into another. You're running out of one issue and you're running into breakthrough. Are you ready? Let's go to church. 1, 2, 3, go.

0: atmosphere shifter. 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

0: atmosphere shifters. 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Bless his name. I said, bless his name. I said, bless his name. Somebody put your hand on your chest and say this. Say, I've been chosen to shift the atmosphere. Oh, yes, I have. Oh, yes, I have. I don't want anybody to leave until I finish this prayer. This is just our way now. You'll be glad to know that we're getting another law enforcement officer that's going to help us be able to get people off the property a little bit quicker. But I would tell you, don't be in such a hurry to get out of the presence of God. So I'm going to ask you not to walk out, not to move, not to start that. I'm going to ask you to respect this moment. And if you do start moving out, leaving, we have someone with water balloons. But I'm going to ask you to be honorable in this moment. Unless you're... Y'all, I just believe in respecting what God is doing. And at 59 years old, I don't mind talking about it. Come on. If you're in too big a hurry to have somebody help somebody get saved, you're in too big a hurry. But watch this. The way that they would use that oil is they would open it and they would use it sparingly. They used it for special guests, but they would always close it right back up because it was supposed to last a long time. But when Mary walked in there, they thought she was just going to dab a little on Jesus and refresh him. But Mary walked in and she didn't open the box. She broke it. See, all you folks who can't worship and can't praise, it's because you've been open, you ain't never been broken. Tell somebody in your neighborhood, say, if you've ever been broken, worship will ooze out the cracks. Yeah, have you ever been broken?
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1: It's 2 o'clock.
2: It's 86 degrees.

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and full, as I am fully seen. Oh, what a grace forever to behold, the Lamb of God, my King of Calvary. Oh, praise his name, this King who died for me.

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6: It's 3 o'clock. It's 86 degrees.
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6: It's 3 o'clock. It's 86 degrees.

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We appreciate you coming in, sending the word in, however you get it to us, so that we can spread it with the world. Thank you so much for being part of the family. Keep it up. We can't do it without you. Shout out to the pastors, the ministries, and the people of WAPN.

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I'm the owner of Coast to Coast Security Protection. We are a local security agency here servicing Volusia County. 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Our office number is 386-293-2725. 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Our security services that we provide are armed, unarmed security, emergency fire watch, event security, any type of security-related needs that you have. Our office number is 386-293-2725. Have a great day.

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1: It's 86 degrees.
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1: It's 86 degrees.

All right. Hello, hello. What is going on, everyone? Happy Walk With Him Wednesday. I'm so happy you guys are here. Welcome, welcome. For those that are joining on TikTok, hello. Much love to you guys. For those that are joining on Facebook, for those that are joining just on the radio, 91.5 FM, WAPN, you know, we love you guys and we thank you for the station. Michelle, we love you and we just thank you for this time to honor God and just share the word. Each of us have our own story, so we have our own way of talking about what the Father has done for us. So my show is Walk With Him Wednesday. I sit here glorified and thankful to be where I'm actually at right now. Hold on one second, guys. I got to start. Let's see. Is this recording? I think this is recording. Yeah. Yep, it's recording. Okay, sorry about that. Just had to make sure everything was getting set up. For me, my Walk With Him Wednesday segment, this is a part of who I am. I was once in a wheelchair, once in a nursing home, once told I would never walk a talk again, suffered severe abuse, lost my brother in the wreck, and literally had to relearn how to walk, how to ride a bicycle, how to drive a car, and it was the most incredible journey I have ever experienced in my life because I questioned everything. I questioned if God was real, and if He was real, why do bad things happen to good people? So that's a whole nother segment, but just know that God is real. Miracles still happen and your girl is living proof. So let's get right into it. Today, I want to talk about something that I do believe we struggle with. I was thinking about this today and I reached out to a good friend, Chris. So I have to give a shout out to Chris on this one today. Very anointed friend. I asked, you know, hey, what are some good topics that I can talk about today? And he shared, he's like, you know what? How about faith over fear? And I was like, okay. So I started researching it. And then when I started studying it and diving into it today, I was like, oh my gosh, how many of us are in this rut where we either live in fear and or we don't have enough faith, or we might have faith, but the fear is so strong it takes over. So today we're talking about faith and fear. Finding God's peace in the time of uncertainty. All right. So life has a way, right, of presenting us with unexpected challenges that can trigger fear, anxiety, and doubt. Life is always lifing, right? Life just be lifing. Life messes with us. Life is lifing is what I like to call it. But think about this, guys. Unexpected challenges that trigger fear, anxiety, and doubt. So let's go further. Today, we're going further. We're going to study words, learn definitions, and we're going to back it up with some scripture. So the first word I looked up is fear. Fear, we think about, oh my God, we're scared. We're scared of something, right? Scary movies, you know, spiders, bugs. All of us have our own fears in a certain way. But truly, what is the fear that you're struggling with besides insects? Okay, the common things that we're scared of. Look at what the definition says about fear, guys. Fear is a strong, uncomfortable emotion. It's an emotion. It's caused by an actual or perceived threat or danger, pain or evil. So fear is what? It's not a human. It's not a person. It's not something that is going to sit right next to you, like in the physical. It's an emotion. It's caused by actual or perceived threat. Perceived means what? How people view or interpret a situation, often based on an opinion or an assumption rather than hard proof. So fear is what? It's an emotion and perceived by us. We're viewing it. We're thinking about it. We're an opinion. The enemy puts the lie in your mind and you start believing it. The fear is a perceived emotion, right? It's not something physical, y'all. This is things we are doing to ourselves, can be doing to ourselves. So let's not confess stuff on ourselves. Anxiety, right? What's the definition of anxiety? Defined by feelings, fear is an emotion. Anxiety is a feeling, all right? It's unease, it's worry, it's fear, it's physical tension when anticipated danger or a stressful future event, right? How many of us give ourselves anxiety just by thinking about something that hasn't even happened? Come on now, all right? Look at your neighbor. You know, as pastor says, look at your neighbor. Okay. We have done it. All of us have. Doubt. All right. Means a feeling of uncertainty or a lack of conviction about the truth, reality, or reliability of something. So fear, anxiety, and doubt are what? An emotion, feeling, a perception, thoughts that we're putting in our mind, things that we're thinking about, not something that is physically here facing us. So faith over fear.
right? We can sit here and be in fear about stuff because we're thinking about these things. These things are going on in our mind. We're making up stories. Now we got anxiety because we've made a whole storyline about something that never even happened or hasn't happened yet. So how do we know what we're thinking is truly going to be the outcome of it? It may go a whole nother route, right? Where's our faith? So what are you in fear of, guys? Are you in fear of leaving the job? You know, are you in fear of staying at the job because you may not get anything better? Are you just in fear because you've been there for so long, you're scared to change? What about the relationship you're in? Are you scared to leave it because you think you're not good enough to find something better? Are you just stuck? Are you scared of change? How about health concerns? Because I know that happens to us all the time. When we go to the doctor and we get a report and then we become so fearful because now we're scared we're going to die. Now we have all this fear, you know, of this, and this. And remember, this is emotion. This is perception. This is things our mind is creating up here. Are we having fear that we're not going to succeed in life? Yeah, I think we all have, right? How about fear we're not good enough? Fear of failing. How many of us have that fear that we're just not going to be good enough or we're going to fail? So why even try? So fear is a real thing, right? It happens. Let's look it up with some scripture. Y'all, last week, you know, I talked about David. And if you didn't get a chance to watch it, awesome segment, guys. You know, I say that about all my segments and all the messages that pastor preaches at church. I said, oh, this is going to be a good one. So the book of Psalms, David wrote quite a bit in there. And David had a very interesting life, shall we say, but we're not going to spend time on David. But a lot of these scriptures came from the book of Psalms that are talking about fear. And did you guys know that there are 365 commands in the Bible about fear? That's a whole year's worth. So what are you being scared for? God, there's something for every day, right? Faith or fear. Faith over fear. Faith over fear. Go, y'all. All right. 365 commands not to fear, to transform our anxious hearts and renew our minds. Because if we look at the definitions, y'all, of fear, anxiety, and doubt, it's here. It is all in here. The emotion, the feeling, the perception, the thought, the future events, trying to predict stuff. It's here. So God gives us these commands. So let's look at one that most of us have heard, and if you haven't, you're gonna hear it today because I love y'all. Psalms 23:4. There's been songs about this, raps on this, is everywhere. Though I walk through the valley of the shadow of death, I will not fear no evil, for you are with me. Thy rod and staff, they comfort me. So what does that mean? Rod, staff? I'm not gonna have fear. I'm gonna walk through the valley of the shadow of death. That doesn't sound, you know, pleasant. So the valley represents hard times, right? The valley represents deep sadness. The valley represents scary moments of life. It's a place for you to walk through, okay? Not a place you stay. I remember my pastor used to say from my old church, Pastor Miller, shout out to Pastor Miller in Orlando at New Beginnings. I remember one message he said one time, and he said, hey, when you're in a storm, you are passing through the storm. It's meant to teach you, maybe redirect you and things like that, but you're never going to stay in the storm. You're just going to pass through it, and you might come out learning some things. So the valley is representing that, guys. No fear. No fear. You don't have to be afraid because God is right there with you. So he's telling you what? He's saying the valley is going to represent hard times, sadness, scary moments. No fear. I'm going to be with you. I got your back. Like, I got you. What does rod and staff mean? What is it? What is a rod? Like, did you know, were these tools they used to go around beating people with, you know, the staff and the rod? Like, what are these? You know, not knowing what they are, we might think those could be weapons, right? But the rod and staff, they are tools, but it's tools the shepherds use, right? The shepherds need tools to take care of the sheep. They got to keep them in line. So they might get a little spanking, a little pop-pop every now and then, but that's what the shepherds use, right? Come on, how many 80s babies are in here? They know about those pop-pops. The rod protects against danger, and the staff guides you safely along the path. So one protects and one guides. That's what that verse is about, right? Such a powerful verse. How do we know all that meant that by just reading the verse, right? That's why I love looking things up and going a little bit further into it. Let's look at the next verse, y'all. Psalms 46:1-3. God is our refuge and strength and an ever-present help in trouble. Therefore, we do not fear,
Though the earth give way and mountains fall into the heart of the sea, though the waters roar and foam and the mountains quake with their surging. Okay, so in the first part, it says God is our refuge, right? What does refuge mean? Refuge is a state or place of shelter, protection, and safety from danger, trouble, or distress. Remember, 365 commands in this Bible about fear, right? God is telling us through what we've already read that he's going to be there. We're going to have hard times. We're going to experience difficulties. We're going to, you know, be scared in some of these moments, but we don't have to because we have that rod. It's guiding us. We have the staff. Everything we need is lining, all right? Faith is the antidote to fear. All right, faith is only what we just need a mustard seed. I want y'all to find a mustard seed in the grocery store. If you have one in your pantry or cupboard, whatever, I want you to get it out and look.

when we are in pain, when we are hurting, when we've got bad news, who has the ability and the strength to actually get up and praise and put on praise and worship and trust God and have that mustard seed of faith? That is always been a challenge for a lot of people, even myself. You know, when I'm going through it, sometimes that's a struggle. The last thing you want to do is get up and praise God. But God's goodness doesn't change. He's there the same today, tomorrow, forever. He doesn't change. He doesn't show up and do, you know, this, and then next week he's somebody else. He is consistent. That's one person that doesn't mess with you. He will stay consistent in your life, right? Let's look at this scripture, 2 Timothy 1:7. For the Spirit God gave us does not make us timid, but gives us power, love, and self-discipline. Some of it may have heard it this way, or a spirit of fear, but of power and of love and of a sound mind. All right. So what does this say in the beginning? God, for the Spirit God gave us, does not make us timid. All right, what's timid mean? Let's look at that. Timid means being shy, nervous, or lacking self-confidence and courage. He doesn't give us timid. Why? We're not supposed to be shy, lacking self-confidence. God's like, no. I don't give you that. I don't give you any of that. I give you power. I give you strength. I give you the anointing. I give you the power of the blood. Like, I give you this. When you accept God, like, you get the power, you know? The author in the audience of this one is Paul, the Apostle Paul. And maybe I'll talk about him at some point, but man, he went through some things. He really went through some things. And all he was doing was sitting there writing letters, knowing that he was going to die, knowing he was going to be killed. But yet he continued to write and inspire. So he wrote this, and he wrote this for a young pastor named Timothy, who was facing pressure and persecution. No fear. Paul reminds Timothy, fear does not come from God. So if you're fearful, or you're thinking in your mind about something, you're feeling shamed or worried or something, that's not from God. We need to check ourselves in the moment that these things happen, instead of thinking about the thoughts, pondering on it. And we don't, you know, had this thought and been in this mind for 15, 20 minutes thinking of the lie the enemy told us about ourselves. So if you're thinking thoughts that are not from God, guys, we got to quit, because it's poisoning our mind. Love, the strength is grounded in genuine care for others, so it does not become harsh. That's a tough one. When we're in difficult situations, how can we love and not be harsh, guys? Because we're fighting that flesh, right? Self-discipline, a sound mind provides clear, balanced, and calm judgment. So fear, power, love, and self-discipline, all within that verse, right? God does not make us timid, but gives us power, love, and self-discipline. That's a good one, y'all. All right, we're going to close it up with this one. Faith isn't the absence of fear. It's the decision to trust God in spite of it, y'all. Let me read that again. Faith isn't the absence of fear. It's the decision that we got to make, right? To trust God in spite of it. How do we overcome it? Let's close with this, guys. Number one, identify your fear. What are you exactly afraid of? Failure, rejection, pain, loss? Psalm 56:3 says, when I am afraid, I put my trust in you. Number two, replace fear with God's truth. For every doubt, there is a promise in God's word that addresses it. 1 John 4:18, there is no fear in love, but perfect love drives out fear, because fear has to do with punishment. Come on, y'all. Come on. Seek God's presence, number three. All right. In the presence of God, fear cannot thrive. Isaiah 26:3, you will keep in perfect peace all who trust in you, all whose thoughts and minds are fixed on you. So the next time you're in a situation and you're like, man, I am in fear, we need to follow these three things, guys. Turn on some praise and worship music. Just pause for a moment. Pray. Do something. Get with God. Get in his presence, because the enemy cannot mess with you in the presence of God. That's your armor. That's putting on that armor of God. So remember, you can't overcome fear, because it's faith over fear. This has been a good word, God. I hope you guys enjoyed it. I really enjoyed studying it this morning. I enjoyed putting these scriptures together. And remember,
There's over 365 verses in the Bible about fear. So there is no reason why we should go from this point moving forward for any areas of our life that we have had fear on, that we're scared about, because God gives us the ability through His Word, which is the truth, to overcome

fear, and any obstacle that the enemy is trying to mess with you. So I love y'all. It's been a blessing, and I will see you guys next week. Thanks for joining me on Walk With Him Wednesday. Love y'all.

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0: Welcome to God's Love with missionary evangelist John J. Asylum. 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
1: Beloved, I greet you in the name of the Lord Jesus Christ, the name which is above every name. Thank you for joining us as we continue to finish this message, a new beginning, by the end of this week. Stay tuned for the message. Before we do, I would like to invite you to join us all month long. We are preparing ourselves in a special new way because we are entering into a new beginning, 38th year in our ministry, 13th year in the Global Prayer Center, and we have been fasting and praying periodically this month, and my prayer partners are with me in that fasting and prayer. And we have also invited this Friday Daytona Christian Center to come and join us to worship with us, and Pastor Jason Carey will lead the worship. We want you to come with your families and come and enjoy a time of worship and prayer. We'll pray for your need. We'll pray for the need of Daytona Christian Center as well. Daytona Christian Center used to come to morning prayer at 5 o'clock in the morning when we opened up the Global Prayer Center. We got interrupted with everything after COVID came. Now, but the relationship continues with all the churches. There'll be pastors' gathering, prayer gathering next month. So pastors even love to come and join us. We want to invite you to come and join us as we celebrate another year, the beginning of another year in the ministry, because we want your blessing, your prayers upon us. We will pray with you. Come this Friday to the Global Prayer Center located at 701 Bill France Boulevard, Daytona Beach, Florida 32114, 1 mile north of the racetrack across from Kaiser University. Come and join us. We'd love to see you. God said in Isaiah chapter 42, verse 9, "Behold, the former things are come to pass, and a new things do I declare. Before they spring forth, I tell you of them." We are coming into a new beginning, and I'm looking at some of the examples in the Old Testament. After we saw one after the other, Noah after the flood, Abraham at the altar, and Jacob wrestling with an angel, and all of those things were new beginnings. Today, we want to touch on the fact that Joshua has inherited the leadership from Moses, who died, of course. And God has given him the charge to go and divide the land. And Joshua has come into a new beginning. What does Joshua do before he entered the promised land? He is telling the people in Joshua chapter 3, Joshua chapter 3, verses 5 and 6. Joshua said unto the people, "Sanctify yourselves, for tomorrow the Lord will do wonders among you." And verse 6, Joshua spoke to the priests, saying, "Take up the Ark of the Covenant and pass over before the people." And they took up the Ark of the Covenant and went before the people. Joshua is asking the people to specially sanctify themselves before they experienced the miracle hand of God. Every time when God brings us to a new beginning, we have to specially prepare ourselves with probably fasting, with prayer. And that's exactly what Joshua admonished the people to do. And then the priests were leading, actually, to go across the River Jordan. And as soon as they crossed the River Jordan, they came to a place called Gilgal. In verse 9 of chapter 5, the Lord said unto Joshua, "This day have I rolled away the reproach of Egypt from off you. Wherefore the name of the place is called Gilgal unto this day." Gilgal means rolling. And in verse 11 says, "They did eat the old corn of the land on the day after the Passover, unleavened cakes and parched corn on the same day. And manna ceased on the day after they had entered the new land and after they had eaten the old corn of the land." Isn't it amazing? They have come into a new beginning with sanctification, with gratitude. And God says, "I have rolled away the reproach of Egypt off of you." What does that tell you? Every time when God gives you a miracle — God gave me a miracle. I was about dead on a ventilator, and He gave me a new life. You know, He passed away the reproach of Egypt from off my life and spared me with a new life. The life that I have is God's. It is God's special gift to me. And likewise, every time when God broke out from you the curse of Egypt, the curse of this world, and gives you victory, victory in your life, victory in your blessings, victory in your health, victory with a revelation, victory with a progress, that you're progressing on your march toward the promised land, your promised position that God has given you, you have to celebrate it. How? It's a new beginning for you. It's a new beginning for me. We should celebrate with sanctification. Sanctification, of course, begins on the day when we get saved. It's a progressive thing. We cannot all be sanctified in one day. Progressively, we yield ourselves to worshiping God more, reading the Word of God more, and fearing God more, respecting God more, what He has to say, we want to hear. And so that dedication is sanctification. "Lord, I have decided to be cleansed by You." And when we are cleansed, we will be made whole. There are people, 10 lepers. Jesus said, "Go and show yourself to the priest." As they went, they were cleansed. But one came back, one Samaritan came back to fall at the feet of Jesus, to thank Him. And Jesus said, "Weren't they 10 they were cleansed? What happened to the other 9? And the people replied, "This one only came back and he's a Samaritan." And Jesus would say to him, "Go, for you have been made whole." There is a difference between cleansing. Cleansing means your disease has stopped completely. Leprosy has vanished out of your body. But I don't know if the limbs have grown back, because the cleansing of the leprosy means whatever you've lost by way of limbs have been lost, but the leprosy is gone. But you had to live with the blemish of half the fingers and half the toes and all of the things that you lost due to leprosy. You had to live with it. But when this man came back, when this Samaritan came back and worshipped Jesus, he was made whole, which means even the limbs grew back. Jesus made him whole. You know, not only do we get cleansed from leprosy, but we need to be made whole. There is a difference. And we are made whole when we dedicate ourselves, come back to God with gratitude, with thanksgiving, with adoration. and not forgetting what God has done. I keep telling God every day, Lord, I am alive because of you. I keep telling my family every day, I thank you. You saved my life. Because they cried out to God. I tell my prayer partners every week, thank you for your prayers. Because they all prayed for me. My entire board, the board of directors, came and just prostrated in that waiting room, in that hospital, and cried out to God, along with my other prayer team. So I am forever grateful. Let us never forget how great God is and to be grateful to Him. Our problem comes only when we keep on collecting the blessings from God and keep on receiving from God and never thank Him enough and never live to thank Him and dedicate ourselves to live for Him. That's when the trouble comes. That's when we get barraged with everything that the enemy may inflict upon us. Let us not do that. In this new beginning, let's sanctify ourselves so that God will bring us to Gilgal, which means the reproach of Egypt will be rolled away from us. God will change you, give you a new name, give you a new status. He'll give you a new recognition. Yes, God has approved you, and you have approved God to be grateful to Him. That's exactly what this message is all about. In this new beginning, let's dedicate ourselves to be sanctified by Him every day, by His Word. And let's get closer and closer to Him. Join me in prayer. Let's pray together. Father God, we thank you. We love you. What a mighty God we serve. A new beginning begins at the altar. When we submit ourselves to you, Lord God, for everything that we have received, the newness of life. Israel came into the promised land. That day, you fulfilled the promise by opening up not only the Red Sea, but also the River of Jordan to bring them across into the land of Israel, into Gilgal. The reproach of Egypt rolled away from them. Father, I pray that you'd bring my dear friend listening to this broadcast into a new beginning. Let the doldrums of the past be rolled away. Let the sickness of the past be rolled away. Let all the disappointments of the past be rolled away. In Jesus' name, amen and amen.
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4: It's 86 degrees.

our broadcast, I'm Apostle Jim Raley from Calvary, and every week we bring you a powerful faith-building word straight from God's Word, messages that inspire hope, ignite faith, and release wisdom for real life. If you need encouragement, direction, or a reminder that God's still working in your situation, you're in the right place. Join us each week and experience truth that transforms, hope that lifts you up, and faith that propels you forward. If I can ever get you to see yourself seated in heavenly places, you won't manage moments the way you've been managing them. You won't panic, you'll praise. All right. Fifth thing, there's freedom in this year. Somebody say freedom. Now somebody just clap over freedom right now. Just and part, precious, of freedom is identifying what you must not bring into the new year. Okay, y'all were hollering and shouting just a minute ago. I'm not dragging the drama of this last season into my next season. Jewish families practice something called the tachlik, and it means the casting off. They take bread and they put it in their pockets and they walk to a place of flowing water. Like in New York City, they might go to the Hudson River. And they break the bread into pieces, and every piece that they break symbolizes something. It can symbolize a sin. It can symbolize a failure. It can symbolize an offense, something that someone did to them. They put it in that running water. They always put it in running water because the running water sweeps it away. And what they're saying there is that as it floats away, I'm not going to take anything into next year that's going to rob me of freedom and victory. I'm not taking the drama in the next year. I'm going to forgive who I need to forgive. I'm going to release what I need to release. I'm going to even release who I need to release because I'm not going to be bound up by offense. See, some of you in this season, God's been trying to set you free from some situations and some people. You just need to go ahead and say, God, I'm ready to be completely set free from people that have held me back and circumstances that have held me back and behaviors that have held me back. Here's what I speak over you. You're ready? Raise up your hands. Your future is bright. Your future is bright. Your future is bright. Your future is bright. God is on your side. God is on your side. God is on your side. Whatever it is, let it go. Let it go. Let it go. Let it go. Let it go. Let it go. Let it float away. For the Lord God Almighty, He is with you. Somebody ought to praise Him right about now. Isaiah 43 said, do not remember the former things. Don't consider the things of old. I quoted it already. He said, behold, I will do a new thing. The water and the tachlik isn't just bread. It's every memory that's attached to it. It's something done in faith. Some Jewish families pray this same prayer with other food as well. Now I want to slow down here and really teach this because there are different kind of Jews. There's Jews all over the world. There's Aramaic Jews, there's Hasidic Jews, there's Jews that are in Israel, there's Jews that are in New York, there's Jews that are in Iran, there's Jews that are in Iraq, there's Jews all over the world. So they do a few things. They eat a gourd like a pumpkin or a squash, and it's the same thing that you and I buy in the grocery store in October. And in Hebrew, it's the word called kra. And it's a homonym. And you know what a homonym is? It's a word that has a number of different meaning. It's kind of like the word pen. A pen can mean a cage. A pen can mean something you take and you write a letter with. Or a pen can be like you're pinning something down or pinning a person down. So kra is that kind of word. It's a homonym. So there's three meanings to this word kra in the Hebrew. It can mean a bad degree,
a bad decree, or it can mean an announcement of a connection to God, but it also means like having a word read over you, like having the book of life or the Bible read over you. So they take this and they eat something called these pumpkins. They have a special meal that they make, and they announce that every bad decree is being broken over their lives. They are announcing their connection to God, and they're claiming every promise as they read the book of life. They're saying, everything God says about me is true. I don't receive the negative over my life or in my ear. Now, listen, the Aramaic Jews, they eat a leek, which means to cut off in Aramaic. It's the word cut off. They eat a beet. They eat leeks, pumpkins, beets. All these mean something. The beet, the word means remove. Now, in Aramaic, the leek, they fry up these. It looks like cornbread to me, but I know it's not. But they fry up these patties, and they eat this leek, and the leek means to cut off. And then they eat a date, and date in Aramaic means ended. So they. The whole thing is cut off, remove, ended, and torn away. Four separate foods, come on somebody, four separate words, the same enemy, they're hitting him with the meal. And they're just making declarations. That's not repetition. That's letting go of what the enemy's trying to do. It's not one soft prayer and saying, then whatever you want. No, it's them saying, this is what we're expecting this year. And here's what they're praying about. They're not just praying about the people who hurt them and saying it's ended, it's cut off, it's removed, it's torn away. They're praying about what's still alive inside of them. The voice, that habit, that fear, that voice in your own head that tells you you're not worthy, that tells you you won't win, that tells you you're not enough. They take and they'll eat this food. Now, these foods have no power while they're sitting on the plate. The power is not in the gourd. It's not in the leek. It's not in anything like that they eat. It's the power of their confession. And they are just thinking, since I'm eating a date, and date means end, there's some things that are coming to an end this year, and I'm not taking it into next year. The power is in refusing to let another year go by carrying the same mess you carried last year. The power is in you saying, enough is enough. I dare about 1,000 people, not everybody. I dare Palatka, somebody just say, enough is enough. Yes, Lord, there's some stuff that's going to be cut away from my life, wrong thinking. I'm not going to sit around and doubt who I am and doubt who you are. Come on, somebody. That's the target, even of the talich. That is the target. So it's important that you let go of whatever you need to let go of. I want somebody to make a little noise who's ready to get free from anything that has bound you up. Okay, this is going to be powerful. I took my time with this one, y'all, because we're not only going to silence things from the outside and the drama from the outside. I'm talking about internal things, that internal conversation sometimes that happens between your ear. Come on, that gets between your ears. We're going to cancel that. Are you ready? Come on now. I said, are you ready? I said, if you're ready, shout hallelujah. Raise up your hands. Do it like you mean it. This is important. Say, I declare in faith, in Jesus' name, that I am free. Stop there and give God a praise that you are free. No, that's a little praise. However free you want to be. Listen, I'm going to come down there and spank somebody if you don't go ahead and give God a praise. I love all of you, but I'm tired of what the enemy is doing. And I'm going to be a father until you get your rear in gear and give God a praise for however free you want to be. I see some of y'all sitting there, and I know the mess you're dealing with in your life, and you're barely clapping your hands. Shake yourself right now and give God a praise. Thank you.
Don't make me spank you. You know, you ever been talking to your children and they're just kind of half in and half out? I thought, my Jesus, have mercy. So I know most of you are getting it, but I'm just going to make sure we all get it. So are you ready? You ready for like, all right, shout it out. Say, I declare in faith in Jesus' name that I am. I release every offense, every grudge, every sin, every failure. I forgive myself. I forgive others. And I forgive even what I've never said out loud. What needs to be torn is torn. What needs to be cut off is cut off. What needs to be removed is removed. What needs to be ended is ended. Glory be to God. Every attack, every habit, every fear, every voice in my own head that has fought me from the inside, it dies right now. Right now. Right now. My hand is open. I'm releasing

0: this pomegranate, and it's loaded with seeds. 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And they're asking God that their good deeds this year would be as numerous as the seeds inside the pomegranate. So look at me. So many people want to have good things, but few people want to do good things. I said a lot of people want to have good things, but they don't want to do good things. And if I've got good things, I want to do good things. So they said, if you ever seen a pomegranate, it's full of seeds. They said, we want our good works to be like the seed of a pomegranate. We want our kindness to be known. We want our generosity to be known. So they're saying here, Jehovah, we don't want to just have good things. We want to do good things. I declare in Jesus' name that you're going to be mature in the things of God. That you're not just going to have good things. Come on, somebody, wave at me. You're going to do good things. Listen, if you live here in the local area and you don't have a home church, we would love to invite you to one of our campuses. You can come right here in Ormond on Sundays at 10. We meet 3 times in Palm Coast and 2 times in NSB. We'd love to have you be a part of this family.
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4: How many of you are ready for this word on words we've been in, man? Man, your words are important, aren't they? Y'all want to repent before we start right now? Did anybody have a bad week with your words? Should we all just repent? You want a corporate? Somebody's like, well, I don't think I need to repent. You will after I'm done, so you might as well just get it over with now. You know, it's like, you know, it's kind of like going to the dentist. Let's just take the shot early so we don't feel the pain, all right? Why? Because we got to be careful what we're saying. And a lot of times in life, we go, well, you know, I said it, but I didn't mean it. Or I said it, and that's not what I'm saying. No, really what happens a lot of times is that we say stuff, and whether we know it or not, there's a law, the law of God, right, in the earth, is you're going to get a harvest on your words. It's true. Well, you say, I didn't believe it, or I just said it, or I was mad, or whatever. You're going to get a harvest on them words no matter what, because the Bible is really clear that every word that comes out of your mouth is bringing a harvest. So this isn't like to, like, you know, just beat on you a little bit, you know, give you a hard time. This is where we could start learning to be maybe just a little bit more cautious about what we're saying, because our words have power whether we realize it or not. And the words that come out of our mouth are either life or death. That's what the Bible says. So what do we do? How do we speak more life? How do we kind of make those adjustments? And how do I really be kind of like a little bit more cautious of what I've been saying? Because how many know there's some stuff going on? Now, one of the things I want you to know is this. Christianity is kind of wild, right? And I'm going to explain this a little bit later. But it's like, you know, Christians do not walk in denial. Some Christians do, and that's not what I'm saying. There is reality of stuff going on in your life today, right now. Some of you got some marriage problems. Some of you got some financial problems. Some of you got some kid problems. Some of you got some life problems. Some of you got some stuff. Whether it's big problems, little problems, small problems, there's something going on. Maybe they're not problems. Maybe they're circumstances. Maybe they're a little speed bump in the road. I don't know what's going on in your life, but you do, right? That, I like to say, is a reality of right now. But God gave you truth to change your realities. So when we find the truth of God's word, we could change any reality you're in. Maybe right now you got pain in your body. Maybe right now you're going through mental oppression. I don't know what's going on. But whatever reality you're living, we're not asking you to be in denial and say it's not there, because it's there. You know, I was kidding. I said, if I take a hammer and I smack you in the finger and you got a big old knot on your hand, we can't just be there. Well, that's not there. No, it's there. And it's throbbing and it hurts and I feel like hitting you, Pastor Chris. What do you hit me with a hammer for? Why? It's there. So the reality is it's there, but the truth is we can change it. And that's what these words are all about, that I'm going to start saying something different.

0: different than what my situations, circumstances, and life is saying. Because I got news for you. If we didn't have something different to say than what we see, we'd be in a whole lot of trouble because we wouldn't have hope. Come on, right? And that's where faith and hope work together. Ain't that good news? So today when you're in here, right, don't take it like a, you know, oh man, you're really getting me with that one. No, because when everybody leaves, they kind of tell me what's going on. You're like, oh, you got me with that one today. I'm not here to get you, neither is God. I'm just trying to change my mouth. How many of you know I got to change my mouth? How about you? Amen. I got to start speaking life. I got to start speaking kind, good words. Amen. I got to start saying what I'm supposed to be saying. But here's the first principles that I want you to see. And I want you to look over here in 1 Thessalonians 2:13. Just write these scriptures down. Take pictures of them. Whatever you do, whatever makes you happy. Right? I like this part. We what? We also thank God continually for this. What were they excited about? That when you received the message of God, which you heard, you welcomed it not as the word of mere men, but as truly it is the word of God. That's what you got to remember. The Bible is God's word written to you. You ever need a word from God? You ever feel like God's got to speak to you? You ever had one of those seasons where I wish the Lord would speak to me? He got that book. He's been speaking to you all the while. You got to start finding those scriptures you know that are talking about the situations and circumstances you need answers to. Everybody in here, right? If you had a marital hurdle we got to go over, want to know what I would tell you? That Bible says that he's given you the God of restoration can turn things around. You don't need an audible word. It'd be nice to get one. I check the Bible from cover to cover. I look for Chris 8:42. Here's what you do. It ain't in there. I tried to find it. Couldn't find it. Never found it. I checked the maps. I looked through the Sea of Galilee in the back. Couldn't find it. What am I trying to say? God spoke to you in the word of God. Here's what I need you to do. So if you got problems in your body, by your stripes, we are healed. We got to go right to the word. That was God's word spoken to me. It's God's word spoken to you. So point number one, write this down. They're important to write these down. Remember, it's God's word, not the word of man. Isn't that the truth about what happens, right? Well, you know, why you you got that one friend. Why you believe the Bible? You know, the Bible, man wrote the Bible. You know what I'm saying about. Don't give me that. You know what I mean? Well, man wrote the Bible inspired by God, but it's God's breath and God's word that made it alive. Come on, you understand? This is God's word to me, and the word of God is true. Amen? That's the number one thing you start seeing when you step into this arena. Like, well, how you know God wrote it? Well, how you know he didn't write it? Well, how you know God's going to come true on it? How you know he won't? We could sit here all day long. Sooner or later, I got to believe something. And I'm rather believe God than believe somebody that what? Does not have the character of God. Are you getting what I'm saying? Sooner or later, you got to take this. Is the Bible is God's word written to me. And if I want to hear God speak to me, I got to go find out what God said in his word. Come on. We all been there because that's what starts happening in life. We kind of feel like this. But I love this part. Look at this. 1 Thessalonians 2:13 one more time because I like the end of it. Watch this. It says this. The word of God, which is effectually at work in you who believe, exercising its superhuman power. Woo! Come on, somebody. How many need some superhuman power working on your behalf? You better get louder than that in here. You don't need no supernatural help. You don't need no supernatural hope. You're just hyping me up. What you mean hyping you up?
1: 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Don't miss out on this opportunity to receive encouragement on the go. Let's head back live and hear what else Pastor Chris has to say.
0: God said that the word of God is superhuman. So if I got that word in me, I got ability I didn't have 5 minutes ago to what? Pull off some superhuman what? Powerful things in the earth. Come on, somebody, man. This is beyond the natural minded man. This is supernatural power that has the ability to do in your life more than you can ever do. So write that down. I got to know that for me. Why is that important? Because why? The Bible's God's word written to me. Why is this? He wants to show you how he's going to release his power. Look what Jesus said in John 6:63. You got to write these down, because if you don't see these scriptures, they're going to mess you up. You know what I'm saying? It is the spirit that quickeneth, the flesh profit nothing. The words that I speak in you, they are what? They're spirit and life. God said this, in the word is spirit, and in the word is Zoe. What does that mean to you? There's life in the word, and there's spiritual power in the word. So when you got the word of God, guess what you got? You got God's life and God's spirit working on your behalf. Okay? So what's that mean? So this word's alive. What do you mean it's alive? I know that sounds weird. Like, what do you mean it's alive? The book's alive. That means the book has been God-breathed and it accomplished there which it was sent to do. It's got, you got to get this. The spirit and life in the word of God was given to you and me so we can have hope for life in situations that we face. The Bible said that in faith, didn't it? Now faith is the substance of things hoped for. It's the evidence of things not seen. What do you mean now faith is the substance of things hoped for? Where do we get hope? We get hope from the word. So if we're in situations that look hopeless, when we find the word of God, we become hopeful. And the minute we become hopeful, we got truth that can take us there. Amen? That's what we got to remember. Why? Because look what it says about Hebrews 4:12. Write this down. Just take pictures of these things. Write them down. The word of God is quick and powerful, sharper than any two-edged sword. It divides us under the soul and the spirit, the joints, the intents, the heart, the matters, all this stuff. It's a discerner of the thoughts and the intents. What does that mean? That means that the word of God is quick to move on your behalf. The word of God separates the soul and the spirit. So when the word shows up, it shows me whether I'm being spiritual or it shows me whether I'm being soulless. When I got situations, say your body's hurting right now and the word of God shows up, by his stripes, I am healed. It makes me make a choice. Am I going to go in with my soul and say, boy, I really feel that pain? Or is it going to make me come over here with my spirit and go, I'm going to believe the word anyway? It makes me decide. It's quick. It divides. You see what I'm saying? So if you need some help real quick, what do? Go to the word of God. Quickest help you can get is from that word. What did the Bible say about it? What's your life going to look like when situations start arising? Instead of mumbling, grumbling, and complaining about it, we say, what's the word of God say about it? Come on, somebody, right? What's that going to look like when it looks like things ain't working out and you just go, what did the Bible say about it? Glory to God. You ever do that at home and you really, really, really find out real quick nobody else really wants to get in on your parade? You ever been that one? What's the Bible say about it? Everybody else wants to yell and scream, and nobody really cares about your sermon. Come on, can I get an amen? Happens at my house often, right? Nobody really cares what you preached about, right? Why? Nobody really wants to do that. Why? We just want to complain about it right now. We like to just yell about it. No, what happens is sooner or later, you got to be governed by this word and allow it to change your life. Why? Because you got to realize there's supernatural power in the word of God for your life. Amen? This is a big one. Check this out. This is where Jesus really gets it going. Listen to what he says in Matthew 12:33. You're going to love this one. Either make the tree good and his fruit good, or else make the tree corrupt and his fruit corrupt. For the tree is known by its fruit. Watch this. O generation of vipers, how can you be evil, speak good things? For out of the abundance of the heart, the mouth speaks. All of a sudden, we're talking about trees, and now he starts talking about speaking trees. What is he talking about? He talking about trees. He's talking about you and me. He said, if a tree is good, it's got good fruit. If a tree is bad, it's got bad fruit. He said, out of the abundance of your heart, let your mouth speak. So the words of your mouth are the abundance of your heart. How in the heaven did some of that stuff get in your heart? Look what it says here. Next verse. A good man out of the good treasure of the heart bringeth forth good things, and an evil man out of the evil treasure of the heart brought forth evil things. This is where I thought I was doomed. I was like, because Billy, I'd be in the sanctuary with my hands lifted in the air, praising the Lord, praying in the Holy Ghost, and leave here and sound like the most wild maniac you've ever seen in your life in my car driving home. Can I get an amen from the real, truthful, saved saints in the sanctuary? How in the heaven could I be really seriously lifting my hands in the sanctuary, praying with a heavenly language, leaving the building and wanting to rip someone's head off in traffic outside of this building. I don't know. Is there any saints in the sanctuary know where my struggle's at? Can I get an amen in the house of the Lord? Come on, so you see what? How can this guy, this well-postured, well-mannered man in the building, be a nice man, but don't let the monster out when the man gets on the outside? What is going on in my life? And the Lord had to help me because I said, how can I have evil water spitting out of one? Jesus even said it in James. He said, you can't have a fountain that's got bitter water and sweet water coming out the same fountain. I'm like, well, God, you're in a lot of trouble because I don't know how to fix me because I'm jacked up because I could have real sweet water coming out one minute and this fire hose of madness coming out the next. Is anybody else in this church with me? Thank you. You make me feel bad. I know you are me, but I just like it when you clap a little bit. Makes me feel better about my situation. So I'm going, what do I do? And the Lord showed me. He said, listen. He said, fruit changes real quick because we think fruit is like on a tree that we're used to growing. You know what I mean? But it takes fruit a long time to grow, right? Well, guess what? Spiritual fruit grows real fast. Because one minute you could be leaning in your spirit, speaking life, and the next minute you could be speaking death. And this is what the Lord said to me. He said, you are the only being on the face of the earth, we are, that can speak life and death.
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2: It's 86 degrees.
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And that was Take These Worries. Welcome into the Trinity Rock Hour. I'm Randy Poche, and congratulations, you made it. Whatever life threw at you before you got here, work, bills, traffic, family, the phone ringing one more time when you really didn't need the phone ringing one more time. Forget about it for a while. Slide over for the next hour I'm driving. And judging by that first song, maybe we all need the same reminder once in a while. You don't have to carry everything. Give some of that weight to Jesus. He's got bigger shoulders than you do. Me? I've got a stack of Jesus rocks sitting right here, and I fully intend to abuse these speakers with it. So turn me up. Let's have some fun. Here's His name is Jesus. This is the Trinity Rock Hour, where Jesus Rock lives.

And that was, that's why God sent you. You know, I love doing this show because these songs can hit you from about 10 different directions. One minute we're cranking the guitars. Next minute, one of them sneaks up and makes you think. That's the deal around here. We can rock and have a little conversation with Jesus along the way. And here's something I've learned. You can take the long way. You can take the really long way. You can even take the Randy, what in the world were you thinking? Way, been there. But as long as you're breathing, you can turn around. The road home is still there. Turn this one up. Here's Prodigal Son. This is the Trinity Rock Hour, where Jesus rocks.

And that was I'm at Your Door. All right, we're about halfway through our hour together. And since you've been riding with me this long, let me tell you a little more about the music you're hearing. Mighty Sons of Thunder has built up a pretty big catalog of Jesus rock. And that's one of the reasons we can do what we do around here. One song might be about addiction. Another one might be about temptation, anger, worry, forgiveness. And then we'll turn around and just rock about Jesus. Different stories, different parts of life, but Jesus stays right in the middle of it. And if you're hearing songs you like, go find Mighty Sons of Thunder on Spotify, Apple Music, and YouTube. Save a few. Build yourself a playlist. Heck, send one to somebody who still thinks Jesus rock means an acoustic guitar and a folding chair. We can fix that. All right, I've talked enough. The guitars are starting to complain. Here's The World Came Knocking. 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

the end of our hour together, and I don't know about you, but these things always seem to go by way too fast. I get in here, turn up the guitars, start talking about Jesus with you, and suddenly somebody's pointing at the clock, telling me I've got to wrap this thing up. Not yet. I've still got some music sitting here, and you're still riding with me. So let's enjoy what's left of our hour together. Thanks for hanging out with me, and thanks for giving Jesus a little room in your life while you're here. We've still got some road ahead of us. Here's Set Me Free. This is the Trinity Rock Hour, where Jesus

0: That's going to do it for this episode of the Trinity Rock Hour. And once again, you and I managed to spend an hour cranking up some guitars, talking about Jesus, and hopefully forgetting about the rest of the world for a little while. Not a bad way to spend an hour, if you ask me. Thanks for riding along with me. 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And if one of these songs grabbed you, go find Mighty Sons of Thunder on Spotify, Apple Music, and YouTube, and share it with somebody. I'm Randy Poche. Take Jesus with you, look out for each other, and keep those guitars loud. I'll catch you next time. 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

got a friend, and he is my strength. He is my portion.